Has Apple finally fixed Siri? My hands-on impressions of the new Siri AI. Your Facebook and Instagram feed are about to show a lot more stuff based on what you look at on the internet. The popular wildfire app that now handles flood alerts, too. What's going on? I'm Rich DeMuro, and this is Rich on Tech. This is the show where I talk about the tech stuff I think you should know about. It's also the place where I answer your questions about technology. I believe the tech should be interesting, useful, and fun. Let's open up those phone lines at 888-RICH-101. That's 888-742-4101. Let me press the button right there. There we go, Kim. Give me a call if you have a question about technology or need some tech advice. Email is also an option. Just go to richontech.tv and hit contact. Phone line 888-RICH-101. All right, guest this week, Andrew O'Hara, was hanging out with me up at Cupertino for WWDC. He is the editor at Apple Insider. He's going to join me to break down some of those announcements, get his thoughts on things. First, you're going to hear mine. And later in the show, hot topic, big debate, AI professor at the University of Montreal, David Kruger, explains why people across the country are pushing back against these massive AI data centers. You think you want it? I don't know, do you? Well, many people are saying no. Well, the big news of the week is that Apple may have finally fixed Siri. I was in Cupertino for Apple's WWDC 2026. This is where Apple shows off all of the latest software for its products, and there are a lot of them at this point. Now, keep in mind, this is primarily a developers event. These are the folks who are making apps for Apple products, but they do live stream the keynote, and they do invite a bunch of developers to attend in person, along with some selected media, including myself. So I was there, and basically you watch the keynote, and then over the next day and a half, you spend kind of attending all of these briefings, going hands-on with all the new software features, and talking to all the folks at Apple to really understand how this stuff works. That's the best part about going in person versus what you can see on YouTube. Let's get to the major announcements, but first, it was Tim Cook's last time to welcome the crowd to WWDC. The way they do this, they have some of the executives come on stage to welcome the in-person crowd. This is all held outside, by the way. This part is not live streamed, but then they toss to that pre-recorded presentation that anyone can watch. And this all used to be live, by the way. COVID changed all that. Tim Cook said it's been 15 years of WWDCs for him, which actually lines up with exactly the number of years that I've been covering this. He kept it short and sweet, but, you know, it's a little bit of a moment there. He's stepping down as CEO, handing the reins to a new guy, John Ternus. Now, normally, this is a long, drawn-out keynote. This could be up to 2 hours. They go over each platform, iOS, Apple Watch, Apple TV, macOS, Vision Pro. But this time it was kind of disjointed. They started with the name of the new macOS, Golden Gate. Then they went right into how they're cleaning up the pieces of liquid glass, which means iOS 27 is going to have a new slider that lets you go from completely clear to completely non-clear. The word, I guess, is opaque. But who uses that word? I mean, when was the last time you ever used the word opaque? So I would say completely clear to non-clear and anywhere in between. And iOS 27 is really about polishing what already works. So they say apps are going to load faster, photos are going to load quicker, AirDrop transfers faster. Basically, Apple, as I understand, went in and looked at all the code and found as many ways as they could to tighten it all up and make the iPhone feel snappier. And the good news is iOS 27 is going to run on the iPhone 11 and newer, plus the iPhone SE second generation and later. So if your phone runs iOS 26 today, it's going to handle iOS 27 in the fall. That's 7 years of software updates, right in line with what Google's doing with Android. Now, if you're worried that your old phone is going to slow down to molasses with the new software update, Apple actually heard you there too. So they say a lot of older phones are actually going to feel faster once they install iOS 27. How's that for a welcome change? Now, the flagship feature, of course, is this new smarter Siri we've all been waiting for. Apple is calling it, ready? Siri AI. Spoiler alert, I've been using it for the past few days, and it is just as good, maybe even better than we thought it would be.
This has been completely rebuilt from the ground up, and now there's a dedicated Siri AI app, new animations, new voices, everything. Think of Siri AI like sort of a mix between ChatGPT and Gemini. It's still Siri, but now it knows all of the information on your phone, your calendar, your email, your messages, your photos, your notes. Plus, it has newfound knowledge about the world. Yes, it's much better about that. And it can control all the stuff you do on your phone, like setting alarms, timers, adding calendar events, making notes. It's all much better because it now understands things in natural language like never before. So you can talk to your phone the way we always imagined we could. You don't have to know specific commands. Now, I think the big concern here, of course, is privacy, but that's where Apple actually has a major advantage over the competition. You see, when you use ChatGPT, Gemini, or Claude, you're actually helping them train the next version of their chatbot. All the stuff that you've been dumping in there, your travel plans, your emails, your medical records, your financial documents, all of that is stored in some giant server somewhere. And you hope it's kept private and someday deleted, but who knows? Who knows what they do with that data? Now, with Apple, they're doing things very differently. For starters, all of the processing starts on your phone. If Siri can answer whatever you need without going to the cloud, it's going to. Now, if it needs to go to the cloud, whether that's to process a photo edit or get an answer to your question, that is done in a special section of Apple's servers called Private Compute Cloud. These are servers Apple built that nobody can tap into, not even them. They're built just to process AI requests privately, answer your question, deliver it to your phone, and then purge the data immediately after it's done. It's gone. Yes, this is Apple. This is the way they're doing things. And you can ask them about this. They published papers about this. They let experts check to make sure they're doing what they say they're doing. Now, if you don't want Siri digging through your emails, your messages, your photos, you don't have to use it. The traditional Siri experience is still there. But I say, if you thought Apple was down for the count, think again. This is a game changer. When people start using this new Siri AI and realize it's a whole new way to interface with their phone, I think the wait is going to be worth it. No doubt about it, Apple is late here. Google, OpenAI, Claude, they've all had these capabilities for a while. The question is whether Apple's version works better because it's so deeply integrated into the phone that so many people are using. Think about the powerful nature of this. The way I see it is all the information that you've put into iCloud over the past few years, 10 years, let's say, that's now all easily searchable by voice. And if you're already using ChatGPT, you might be wondering, well, Rich, I can already do all those things with Gemini, all those things with ChatGPT. The biggest difference here is that you don't have to copy and paste everything into ChatGPT anymore. Siri has access to the stuff on your phone, your screen, whatever you need, and it can answer all that general knowledge. Now, there are some examples like, you can ask Siri, you know, what did my wife text me about? What was that restaurant my wife texted me last month? And it will look through your text messages, find that information, and put it right on your screen. Or, hey, what was that book my friend recommended last week? It will find it no matter where their friend recommended it, whether it was in a text, whether it was in an email message. Or hey, when's my next dentist appointment? That's probably something the old Siri could have done, but this one's going to do it so much better. It's going to answer all those questions instantly. And like I said, it also has that world knowledge. So Apple was a little kind of cagey when I asked them about where they're getting this information from. I said, hey, are you like a web search engine now? And they said, well, we have these different knowledge banks that we check on a regular basis. Some stuff like sports we're getting at live real time. Some stuff like world knowledge about like a mountain that hasn't changed in 20 years. You know, we're checking that less frequently. But they are somehow scraping this information from somewhere and getting it from somewhere. Now, Apple hasn't said exactly when this new Siri AI will launch. I got it on my phone as a developer beta. They gave me special access. But iOS 27 will launch in the fall, and Siri AI will launch in beta later this year. So far, I will say, so good. Now, there are some bugs on my phone. You shouldn't really run a developer beta on your main device, but I am. I'm not even sure why this wouldn't be ready for primetime right now. Another important note, just because your phone gets iOS 27 doesn't necessarily mean it's getting Siri AI. Apple says you need an iPhone 15 Pro, a 15 Pro Max, or newer to get the full AI features, or of course an iPhone Air. So you'll get some of this stuff, but not everything if you don't have the absolute bleeding edge iPhone.
All right, I'm going to go over some of the more features coming up, because there is still so much more from WWDC. In fact, if you looked at my Facebook over the past couple of days, I did a list. They put this picture up. They call it a word wall, with like 300 new features that they just sort of threw up on a screen. And I went through and got all those features as well. So I'll put that all on the website, richontech.tv. Just go to richontech.tv/178 for all the show notes and the link to that. We've got lots coming up on the show. Your calls, 888-RICH-101, 888-742-4101. More Rich on Tech right after this.

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0: Welcome back to Rich on Tech. Rich DeMuro here, hanging out with you, talking technology at 888-RICH-101, 888-742-4101. We talked a lot of Apple, so let's go to Kim in Big Pine. Sounds like an Android issue. What's up, Kim? Welcome to the show.
1: I'm asking about something. I'm in Big Pine, and my phone never works.
0: Uh-oh. What's wrong with it?
1: Well, I had Android all the way up in my Santa Fe, and then when we went to breakfast this morning, it stopped. It says you have no Bluetooth, you have nothing. Then everything changes on my phone. I can't save pictures to my phone or anything else. And so I was just wondering if there is an update or something I should do.
0: What kind of phone do you have?
1: A Samsung Android.
0: Okay.
2: Samsung Galaxy A36.
1: And I'm sick of it.
0: You're sick of it? Okay. Are you not getting reception? Is that the problem?
1: Well, no. I mean, no, I have all my contacts. I have everything in here. But then when I get a picture of something, I can't save it.
0: Okay.
1: And when I got back in my car, it says that I don't have Bluetooth or anything. I go to my settings and I look. I don't know if I should update it, or I don't know if I should throw it in the trash, or what should I do?
0: Well, I definitely update it. I don't think you need to throw it in the trash. So here's what I would do if you're having issues with your phone. So number one, easiest thing to do, restart it. See if that brings it back to life. Number two, go through your Play Store, open that up, and update all of your apps there. There's actually about like five places to update a Samsung phone. So number one is your apps. So go to the App Store, Google Play, and go to your apps and make sure those are all up to date. There's a section that says downloads. Check that and make sure those are all up to date. Once you do that, then you have to open up the Galaxy Store. So search for Galaxy, tap that store. That's Samsung's Galaxy Store. And then you go over to apps, or actually your menu, and it will say updates there. And make sure all of those apps are updated. Those are all the system apps. And then you want to go back into your settings and you want to scroll down to where it says software update and check for updates there. That's your system update, your operating system. So make sure that that is completely up to date. There could be a big update there. And then once you're done with that, there's a smaller update that most people miss. But if you go into settings, security and privacy, there is an area that says updates, and there is something called in there Google Play System Update. You tap that, it will check for an update, and if there is one, it will ask you to restart your phone. So once you do all four or five of those things I just mentioned, if your phone's still giving you issues, there is something you can do, which is basically a reset of your phone. So if you go into your settings, let's see if we can find this here. I've got to find reset. Okay, you go into settings, and then all the way at the bottom it says about phone. You tap reset under look for something else, and you'll see reset all settings, reset mobile network settings, reset Wi-Fi and Bluetooth settings. So I would start with the reset Wi-Fi and Bluetooth settings and see if that helps. And what's that? That's going to basically bring your phone back to factory. You're going to have to reconnect any of your Bluetooth stuff, any of your Wi-Fi stuff. But if you do all of those things, your phone should come back to life. Now, there is one other issue you may be experiencing because it's not saving pictures, and that is you're out of storage. So there is an app called Files by Google. So if you download that on the App Store, or I keep saying App Store for Apple, but you know, Google Play. If you download that, that's a great free app from Google. It helps you clear out space and duplicates and things on your phone. So if you download that app, tap the menu, and you'll see a option for clean. You tap clean, and it will tell you how much storage you have on your phone. So right now I've got 214 gigabytes of 217 gigabytes used. Oh, wow. I'm almost up to my storage capacity. You can tap clean junk files, delete duplicates, delete old screenshots, delete blurry photos, delete large photos, delete recordings, delete downloaded files. And then you have some options to clean up some of your apps. But those are all of the things I would do. Your phone is probably fine. I'm not too familiar with the A36, but let's see here. A36 is about a $400 phone. Looks like you're getting 6 years of software updates. I mean, there is no reason why this phone wouldn't be perfectly usable in today's day and age. So I say do all the updates. Make sure you get all those things cleaned up. And Kim, I think that should really help you out there. But I would also check into your signal. Your cellular signal was breaking up just a little bit too. So thanks for the call today. Appreciate it. 888-RICH-101, 888-742-4101. Got an email from Brian in Colorado listening on KOA 850 AM. Says, I downsized my entertainment setup and I now run everything through a Hisense TV instead of a traditional receiver and speakers. My turntable is connected through an RCA to HDMI converter, but after a while the TV shuts itself off, probably because it doesn't detect a video signal. Any suggestions? I've got a Hisense TV, and they typically turn off after a while because of energy efficiency. So my suggestion is to look for the auto sleep setting. Go into your settings, and because even though you do have a signal running through your TV, you've got that audio running through the speakers, the TV is probably looking for a video signal as well. And when it notices there's no video signal after a certain amount of time, it's timing out. And it's saying, all right, let's go ahead and turn off the TV because Brian forgot to turn it off. So go in there. And I would set the, I don't know, how long do you listen to your music for? Maybe a couple hours. So set, you know, 2 hours, 4 hours, whatever you want. And your TV should not turn off by itself. There you have it, Brian. 888-RICH-101, 888-742-4101. When we return, more of your calls. Plus, I'll tell you how Meta found a new way to track you right here on Rich on Tech.
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0: Welcome back to Rich on Tech. Rich DeMuro here, hanging out with you, talking technology. 888-RICH-101, 888-742-4101. You know, we had the caller about the phone not working very well. You know, I feel like phones are like a car. You have to maintain them just a little bit. And I know people don't want to, you know, we barely maintain our cars sometimes. I remember when I had some cars over the years, it's like, you know, you wouldn't change the oil until the light came on, the spark plug. I mean, there's so many things over the years where I'm like, oh, I didn't know I had to do that. It's like, yeah, you do have to maintain your car if you want it to run well. Same thing with your phone. Go through, get rid of the apps you don't want. Get rid of the junk on your phone. Make sure you're updating your phone. I know it's stuff that we don't really think about, but it will make your phone run better. Restart it once in a while. That will do wonders for it. So just keep in mind, I mean, all those things that I mentioned, it's a lot, but I take pride in maintaining my phones and going through and getting rid of the apps I no longer use, deleting old things, just cleaning them out because they will run better. Let's go to, looks like Frank just has a comment here. Frank in San Clemente, what's up?
1: Rich, I'm in a crappy area. Can you hear me okay?
0: I can hear you.
1: Perfect. Okay. So maybe I jumped in a little late. So Siri's going to become like a true AI, like a chat or Gemini?
0: Correct. Yes.
1: Okay. That's fantastic news because my number one complaint with chat is I always say, chat, how come I can't say, hey, chat, like I would, hey, Siri? So once that becomes available, if you could literally say, hey, Siri, and it's like just like chat or Gemini, and you've got that whole AI at your voice without having to bring up the app, and that's a game changer to me, just being able to say, hey, Siri, and having that level of service. That's fantastic.
0: Yeah. Now, to be clear, the whole like, hey, Siri thing, like the fact that Apple doesn't let you change that, you know, it would be nice if Apple let you choose which assistant you wanted to respond to your voice, right? And I'm not, I'm thinking on the Samsung side of things, on the Google side of things, I don't think you can change the assistant that wakes up. I gotta think about this. Can you say, hey, Perplexity? I don't think you could. But you can set the side button to do whatever you want. And I guess you could do that on the iPhone with the action button, but it's not in as good of a place as the power button. But you are 100% right. The fact that you will now be able to summon the smart version of Siri through Hey Siri or through the side button is going to mean it's going to mean a lot for a lot of people because now you have this super easy assistant accessible without installing an app, without setting anything up. By the way, it also has access to all of your information. I know that sounds scary, but Apple's doing it in such a private way that as soon as they make sure everyone knows that, people are going to feel really good knowing that like, oh wait, I can search all my emails by voice. I can have Siri update me.
1: That sounds great. Every time I say, hey, chat, when are you going to have a hey chat feature so I don't have to do it? Oh, we're working on it. I'm like, okay, well, that sounds like never. So this is great news for me.
0: Well, yeah. And I think, Frank, they will have it when they come out with their own device. And that's really, you know, we're going to see. I think with AI, it's interesting because, like you said, you've been using some of these other ones clearly. But we kind of get siloed because once you have your information in them, it's tough to kind of switch around. You know, like I've used ChatGPT a ton, so it knows like all the things that I kind of do over and over. Gemini, I'm really starting to love because it has so much information and I love like the look and feel of it. Siri, I just stopped using because it doesn't really do anything except make a phone call or something. But now the new one, I'm not kidding. The past, you know, 4-5 days I've had this access, it's a game changer. I think even though, like I said in the earlier part of the show, that Apple was late to this, I don't think it's going to matter because once people get this in their hands, they're going to be like, oh, this is so easy. And it has all my info and it can answer questions about anything else. And by the way, Frank, one more thing it can do. If you press and hold on the side button and you ask Siri a question about something on your screen, it can just go ahead and look at your screen and give you information about that as well. And that's also something that Gemini could do on the Android side of things as well. So, you know, we're in a new territory with all this AI stuff. We're just kind of figuring it all out as we go along. That sounds like what I'm doing and what you're doing too. Thanks for the call today. Really appreciate it. 888-RICH-101, 888-742-4101. Let's see here. So should I go over some more? You know, I'll go over some more of the iOS and all those different features that Apple announced in the next segment. I'll just take another call here. Let's go to Paul in Columbus, Ohio. Paul, you're on with Rich.
2: Hey, Rich, thanks for taking a call. Can't wait for the FI. That's going to be great.
0: Yeah.
2: For Apple. But I'm having a problem with a Google app being YouTube, trying to sign up as a family group. And every time we get to where it says, you know, select the other emails and whatever, and do it, and then it says it's connected to another family plan, which, as far as we know, it isn't, never did before. My question is, where can I get some help from on that? Because I don't know any way to contact Google.
0: Google, surprisingly, actually does have very helpful chat. So I've, this is just a problem that I have because I connect so many phones to my account because I test them all the time. But, I often run into this thing where you're only allowed to connect like 10 phones a year or 10 phones, I don't know, over a certain amount of time. I don't know what the number is to your, YouTube Music account. And so when you hit that limit, they basically don't let you use any new phones with your Music account. And I'm like, well, that's kind of annoying, but I found that you can actually go in and chat with YouTube, and they will fit. There's literally someone that sits there and will help you. So what I would do is, let's see if we can go in, and I'm going to search this while we're live. So if we go into the YouTube app, and we're going to go into settings, and we're going to go into all the way at the bottom where it says help. I'm going to tap help in the YouTube app, and I am going to tap contact us. And so now when I go into there, it will say, I need help with my YouTube. And you can go in, it says channel, memberships, one-time purchase. So I would go into memberships, and then I would ask a question. And then what it's going to do, it's going to first try to give you some of the help pages on their website, which obviously you probably don't need. But then eventually it's going to fling you to an actual chat person that you can talk to. And, you know, it's going to be a little bit back and forth, and it takes a little bit of time, but it actually does give you a human being that will help figure out what's going on. Now, did you ever have a membership to YouTube at all, like a premium?
2: No, this is the first time.
0: What about on your iPhone?
2: We had a subscription. My wife had a subscription that she used, and that's what she was trying to add the family plan to.
0: Okay, so you might go in. So first off, what I would do before you do any of this is go into your, who's trying to add the subscription? Your wife on her account?
2: Yes.
0: Okay.
2: Right.
0: So you might go into your managed subscriptions on Google. Like if you go into like Google, myaccount.google.com, and you'll see they've got an area for your subscriptions. So if you go into wallet and subscriptions, and I can see I've got my YouTube premium right there. And once you go into there, you can tap the YouTube premium again, and it will give you the options for managing your membership. So if you don't, you know, you can go in there and kind of just see what's happening.
2: Okay.
0: Actually, it looks like an easier way because it just flipped me to one.google.com. It looks like you might be able to manage it through there, depending on your membership. Are you paying for anything through Google right now?
2: Yeah, we've got some extra storage and whatever.
0: Okay.
2: For photos. And
0: I think that's what's happening here. So what they did was recently they included YouTube Premium in a lot of their membership plans, so that it wasn't in before. So if you go into, let's see, I got to go into Google AI membership plans. They just recently changed up their storage plan. So if you are on a $20 or month higher plan, you now get access to YouTube Premium Lite. If you're on the Ultra, which is a little bit higher than that, you get YouTube Premium Individual. So I would take a look at those things, Paul, but I would just chat with the customer service rep. That's probably the easiest way to do it, is if you just go into open up the YouTube app, tap your little settings, or first tap the U icon in the lower right-hand corner, then tap the settings icon, and then where it says help, tap that, and then scroll all the way down where it says contact us, and then you can start getting that flow where you can get the chat with the customer service representative. It does work. They do actually have people, especially when you're paying. I mean, Google, you know, we used to think of them as free, but many, many people are now paying for services through Google. But I would also check your memberships and just see if you have a membership. The other thing that's a little bit tricky sometimes is people subscribe through their iPhone, and they're on an iCloud or an, I guess you would call it an Apple subscription through their iTunes, and you're paying through your Apple payment. And it's kind of like doubling up. So just look at all these different things and see if you can figure out what's happening there. But you should be able to get that cleared away if you chat with them. Good call. Good question, Paul. Appreciate the call today. 888-RICH-101. 888-742-4101. Give me a call if you have a question about technology, need some tech advice. The website, richontech.tv/178. That's for the show notes. Coming up, I'm going to go over some more of those new features coming to the iPhone and other Apple devices in the fall. This is Rich on Tech. 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
8: 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Memorials that matter.

0: whoever squatted on my website for so many years. It was a Chinese robotics company for a while. So they actually legitimately had like richontech.com, and then they got rid of it. And then someone jumped in immediately and just, you know, they had it for so many years. And I said, I'm not paying all this money for it. And then over the weekend, I asked my wife, I was like, do you think it's, you know, be worth it if I paid this? She goes, yeah, of course. I said, all right, done. It's like, okay. And it took a little bit, and I had to make an offer on it. It was a whole process, but now it's there. So I haven't done anything yet. I haven't changed anything. But now if you go to richontech.com, it does forward to richontech.tv. So just a little bit easier because most people, let's be honest, know rich, you know, .com, right? Like .tv is a little bit different, but that's been my identity for so many years now. But I'll continue to use it. We'll see if I make any major changes. This is a thing you need to know. Meta is using more of your web activity to personalize your Facebook and Instagram. Wait, what? Now, we already know that when you talk to someone about something, sure enough, somehow that shows up on your Facebook and Instagram feed as an advertisement. And that we don't, you know, there's reasons and ways that they figure that out. It's mostly through this thing called the Meta Pixel. This is a little tiny tracking pixel that almost every website in the world has on their web pages. When you go to that website, they say, oh, Rich was looking at these sneakers. Let's show him an ad in Facebook, or let's show him an ad on Instagram because we're going to try to convert that sale. Well, now they're using that same data. They're saying, you know what? We like this data. We're going to use this for your feed, your reels, your recommendations, your Meta AI responses, not just advertising. So what does that mean? It means Meta's not collecting new types of data. They're just expanding how they're using this existing data. And they, of course, say, yeah, your feed is going to be much more relevant to the things that you look at online, the products you look at, the destinations if you're traveling, the hobbies or their interests that you've explored on the web. Now, there is a way to turn this off, okay? It's rolling out, so you may not have access to this setting right away. My account does have the access. But if you go to your Instagram account, we'll show you on Instagram, okay? I have this post on my Instagram, at Rich on Tech, if you want to look at it. But the post is right there, so you can see the actual steps, okay? And so here are the steps. You go to your profile, then you go to your menu, then you go to Account Center, and it says your information and permissions, and there's a setting called Activity from Other Businesses. I know they call it businesses, which is weird because it's, you don't think of websites as businesses per se. You think of it as your internet history, your scrolling, your website, your surfing history. And then there's a setting that says don't allow us to use this activity to show you relevant content. Now, you may be sitting here going, Rich, why would I not want relevant content? Like, I want to see stuff. If I'm a cat lover and I go to all these cat websites, I want to see stuff about cats on my feed. Sure, leave it alone. But to me, it's kind of scary how much information they're collecting. I went and looked. You can download the information and see. They actually show you the information. Every website is feeding information to your Facebook feed now, or will be starting in July. I mean, it's already feeding for your ads. Now they're going to use this for your feed as well. So it is eye-opening if you go in and look at this stuff. So I'm going in. I'm trying to see where it is right here. I got to look at my own instructions because this stuff is so tough to find. Menu, Account Center. Okay, so let's go to Menu. We go to Account. Oh, Account Center is right at the top. Okay, so there it is. And then Your Information and Permissions. And then I can look at Your Activity. Okay, so let's see. I mean, here's all the recent activity. You gotta put your password in just to see it. Anyway, just Peacock alone, right? The streaming service had sent like 1,000 interactions about what we did on Peacock in our house to Facebook. So they know what shows you're watching, the movies you're watching, and that's just Peacock. Nike, every single brand that I had visited on the internet, every single website was sending information. So again, if you don't want this to happen, I'll put it in the show notes, richontech.tv/178. I'll give you the directions there, or you can go on my Instagram at richontech. Look for the post about this. It's pretty wild. All right, let's go to Kathy. Is this line 4? Kathy and Hemet, welcome to the show.
1: Hi, Rich. I got a new phone, Samsung Galaxy 26. I want to give my 24 to my 12-year-old granddaughter. They put a new SIM card in my old phone,

0: and said, okay, when you're all done downloading and working with it, just go ahead and reset it, but make sure you don't, it doesn't include this new SIM card.
1: Oh, you mean like they gave you an eSIM?
0: No, they put it in. They took out their little...
1: Oh, okay.
0: And they put it in.
1: Okay.
0: Okay, so how do I get to the point where, okay, I'm done. I don't know how to even get started to clear my phone.
1: It's very easy.
0: I cleared it, but now I need to... Okay.
1: Okay. What do you mean you cleared it? If you already cleared it, what's the problem?
0: Oh, I still... I took everything. I'm sorry. I took everything off the old phone.
1: Okay. Like, it still has... Basically, the phone is still acting like
0: yes,
1: it's your phone.
0: Got the, yes.
1: Yeah.
0: Yes,
1: okay.
0: Yes,
1: all right.
0: Yes.
1: This is very easy. I do this all the time.
0: Okay.
1: It's not a big deal. And if they put a physical SIM in your phone, like, did they put a little chip in there?
0: Yes.
1: Okay. So you can't erase it when you reset this phone. Now, if it's an eSIM, you do have to be careful because there are options when you reset your phone that will say, do you want to erase the eSIM too? If you want to keep that that phone number, do not erase that eSIM. Even when you're doing this, what I'm telling you, if it says keep the eSIM, keep the eSIM, okay? Because maybe they did give you an eSIM.
0: Yes.
1: Anyway, so all you do is you go into this phone, and I'll put these directions on the website as well. But you pull down from the top, there's a little gear icon. That's your settings. If you know how to get into your settings, just go there, scroll all the way down to where it says about phone. Okay.
0: Okay.
1: Once you go there, it's going to say at the bottom, looking for something else. It says software update, reset, contact us. You tap reset and then you scroll all the way down and it says factory data reset. This will erase all data, including files and downloaded apps. You tap that. It will look through a few things. It's going to show you all the stuff that's on your phone. And then you tap reset once again. It's going to ask for your PIN number. And then if you have an eSIM on there, it's going to say, hey, do you want us to keep this or do you want us to delete it? I would say keep that there. And then once you go through that process, everything on that phone is going to be wiped. So make sure whatever you want is backed up. And then you can turn on that phone, sign in with your niece's information, and that phone number will find itself on that phone. It'll connect to the network, and she can use it. Great question. Thanks
0: Rich,
1: for the call today.
0: Thank you so much.
1: Thanks, Kathy. I'll put the instructions on the website, richontech.tv.
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14: News this hour from Town Hall. I'm Ron Taylor. Momentum for a deal to end the Iran war is growing. Pakistan says an agreement is closer than ever, and as correspondent Lou Garrett reports, President Trump asserts it will be signed tomorrow.
15: Pakistan's Prime Minister said on Saturday that a deal is closer than ever before and is expected to be signed in the next 24 hours. Pakistan is preparing for an electronic signing of the agreement, followed by technical-level talks next week. Part of the deal includes provisions for Iran's nuclear program. Iran's foreign minister has said that terms of the dealing with the program would be finalized in the 60 days after the initial agreement is signed.
14: While the latest inflation numbers are concerning, conservatives say President Trump's policies are holding the line despite global pressures. More from Bill Alexander.
16: The consumer price index rose 4.2% in May, driven largely by higher energy costs tied to the war with Iran. Conservatives argue that despite those external pressures, inflation under President Trump remains significantly lower than in the early Biden years. They say pro-growth policies are helping offset rising gas prices, while calling for further action to bring inflation back under control. I'm Bill Alexander.
14: Homeland Security Secretary Mark Wayne Mullen says the Trump administration has located unaccompanied migrant children who were reportedly unaccounted for during the Biden administration.
17: We found 146,000 kids so far. 146,000 kids.
18: That's the head of Homeland Security, Mark Wayne Mullen, who estimates about 450,000 children went missing during the 4 years our southern border was wide open during the Biden-Harris administration under the direction of then Homeland Chief Alejandro Mayorkas. Mullen telling reporters it's believed some of these kids were sexually assaulted.
17: Some of these kids claim that they were raped 600 to 700 times.
18: Laura Winters reporting.
14: News and analysis at townhall.com.
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14: Wisconsin Republican Senator Ron Johnson tells the Salem Radio Network that his investigation shows both the FDA and CDC covered up extremely concerning data recording the safety of COVID vaccines on children.
20: Three successive months, Dr. Sharsman, she's a data mining expert, so is warning them, continued to do data runs, showed more very serious adverse events, and they blew her off. They told her to cease and desist. Let me add, the CDC used a different technique for data mining. It called the proportional reporting ratio. And a bunch of us in 2022 were asking to see that data, the results of it. Finally, they released it to Epoch Times, showing all, the PRR was showing all kinds of safety signals, and they just blew it off.
14: Legislation in two of the nation's most populous states could force 3D printers to come equipped with technology blocking them from making guns. A first-of-its-kind law limiting three-dimensional firearm printing recently passed in New York. Breaking news at townhall.com. AI Anthropic said Friday it's taking its latest artificial intelligence models offline to comply with a directive from the Trump administration.
0: The export controls mark the U.S. government's most significant steps to date to restrict access to the most advanced AI models. Anthropic released Fable widely this week. That model is a limited version of the even more advanced Mythos, to which the company has tightly limited access due to cybersecurity fears. In a statement, Anthropic said it disagrees with the government's handling of the matter, saying it received the directive from the U.S. government Friday afternoon, and it did not specify the national security concerns. Bernie Bennett, Washington.
14: If you think you can ignore all the hubbub around SpaceX, Elon Musk, and IPOs, your 401k will not. Musk's rocket company launched 19% higher the first day of trading for stock Friday, making it worth a total of $2.1 trillion. SpaceX will soon join some high-profile stock indexes. More on these stories at townhall.com. I'm Ron.
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22: 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Breathe better tomorrow.

0: 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Rich DeMuro here, hanging out with you, talking technology at 888-RICH-101, 888-742-4101. Yes, I've updated the website. I've got the meta information on there, so you can see how to toggle that setting, or just at least be aware of that setting, where they're going to show you more stuff in your feed based on what you're surfing for on the web. You know, there's so many callers. I feel like we should just continue to take calls, and I'll talk about the news when I get a chance. Let's go to John in Inglewood. John, you're on with Rich.
1: Hey, Rich, what's going on? How are you?
0: I'm doing well. How are you?
1: Hey, first-time caller. You've saved me about 20 times at least on this technology stuff, so I figured you'd be the guy to go to.
0: All right.
1: Currently, I'm with the Inglewood Police Department here with all our fine first responders keeping the area safe here. And I brought my iPad thinking it'd be a good idea to keep up with worldly news and whatnot, but I got a problem for you.
0: Okay, let's hear it.
1: So I got the iPad probably about 2-3 months ago, and apparently one of my lovely children went on and set a password that I don't know, and no one can remember. So I've been trying to get on. Now I think I'm on about 4 hours. I got to wait till I try again. But I can't find anything to forget password button or anything on the internet that I could see other than having to take it to a Apple store. And I'm not sure if there's another way I can go about this.
0: So did you forget the passcode, not the password?
1: Yeah, the passcode to get into the iPad itself.
0: Okay, now you've tried so many that it's basically every time you try it, it's getting longer and longer for the lockout period.
1: Yes, sir. Yeah.
0: This happened to us a couple weeks ago with an Apple Watch, actually, and I could not for the life of me remember the passcode. Well, it's weird. I use a similar passcode. Like, I have a couple that I use, and none of those were working. And every time my son and I tried it was his old watch, actually. Every time we tried the passcodes we thought it was, it would just keep going longer. It was like 1 minute. Then it was like, you know, 8 minutes. And then it was like 4 hours. We're like, oh, my gosh, this is crazy. Long story short.
1: That's what me and my wife have been doing all morning. And okay. We're finally to a point where I'm like, okay, 4 hours. I'm going to go ahead and reach out to the expert here and see if he can help me.
0: The good news is, yes, you can rescue this. The bad news is all the data will be erased. Is that okay?
1: Yeah, it's brand new. We literally set it up as a backup. Mm-hmm. So that's not a problem.
0: Now, the question is, do you have a computer?
1: Not, unfortunately, near me. We're actually at SoFi right now, protecting everything here, making sure it's all safe. So it'll have to be a later date kind of thing.
0: Okay. So as far as I know, the only way to do this is to connect it to a computer. You have to do what's called a restore mode. And that will erase everything and reinstall the software. But as far as I know, you do have to connect it to your computer to do this. Let me just see. I'm looking at, let me see here. Let's see. Put your pass. Yeah. So step two. Yeah. You got to put your. So if you don't have a computer, you can go to an Apple store. But yes, if you have a computer, you basically just have to, you know, if it doesn't have a home button, which most, does this have a home button or no home button?
1: No home button. Okay. No, it's brand new.
0: So you basically press and quickly release the volume button closest to the top button. Then press and quickly release the volume button furthest. So basically the top, the bottom, and then you press and hold the top. So that's
1: okay.
0: So press and hold the bottom volume button. Let's see. Hold on. Press and quickly release the volume button closest to the top. Okay. So basically the top volume button. Then press and hold the bottom button. And then press and hold the top again. So it's like boom, boom, boom. 1, 2, 3. And then you hold that top button until you see the Apple logo. Do not release the button until you see Apple logo. So again, if you're looking at your iPad, you're holding it kind of like upright, press the top button once, the bottom button once, and then press and hold the top button on that volume button. And it will show you an image eventually of a wire that wants to connect to a computer. You plug this thing into a computer and it will go through that process of restoring. That's what you have to do.
1: Okay. I was worried. I thought I had no hope. All hope was lost, so I didn't know what to do.
0: Hold on. I'm seeing something else. Hold on. You might be able to do this with iCloud. It says if you can't reset your iPad with a Mac or PC, you can use iCloud.com to erase, then use a backup to restore it. Oh, so you might be able to use iCloud. Let's see. Remotely release. If you can go into iCloud.com, then you might be able to do it that way. Is this thing connected to the internet? That's the problem. It's probably not, right?
1: Yeah, it's a cellular one, so.
0: Okay, well, you might be able to do this then. So what I'll do is I'll link this up. You might be able to erase it with iCloud.com. You might be able to do it that way remotely, so you don't need a computer. So,
1: okay, great.
0: I've never done it that way, but that's another option, so.
1: Oh, that's huge. Yeah, I mean, I still have my phone and everything, so I can do it that way and give it a shot. Anything would work. That'd be amazing.
0: Yeah, I've never done that, but tell me, send me an email and let me know if that works. I will, I'll put these instructions on the website, richontech.tv/178. John, you said you were protecting the public interest there. What are you doing today?
1: Yes, sir. Yeah, I'm with the fine Inglewood Police Department here in Inglewood, California. And me and a bunch of my first responder brother and sisters are out here making sure everyone's safe and know what they're doing and have a great time while we make sure to keep them safe while they're here.
0: Well, thanks for your service. I really appreciate it. And keep everyone on their toes out there.
1: You got it, sir. Thank you so much.
0: All right. Thanks, John. Appreciate that. 888-RICH-101. Bobo, what? Bobo wants to chime in here.
2: I was going to say, if you ever see me, don't give me a ticket because that's my stomping grounds. He sees me a lot more than what he thinks, trust me.
0: He's not going to not give you a ticket just because you're on the radio.
2: Yes, they can.
0: No. I feel like, look, once they're like in motion with the ticket, I got a ticket a couple, like last year, and they could care less. I didn't, you know, it's not like I'm sitting there like, oh, do you know who I am? You say that, you're going to get two tickets.
2: That's what you tell them beforehand.
0: Oh, be on the lookout for Bobo. Okay, if you see a guy named Bobo, don't give him a ticket. What is he going to do? Ask your name for...
2: Yeah, because everybody in Inglewood knows who Bobo is. I work right in front of his job.
0: Do officers really not give people tickets? Like, I feel like I've gotten pulled over three times in my life. Twice, they did not give me a ticket. The third time, they did. Without even, like, it wasn't even a... There was no, like, debate. It was just like, give me your driver's license, and that's it.
2: So once, my previous car, I had the Camaro. Remember the black Camaro I used to have?
0: Yeah.
2: And I got pulled over for not having a front license plate on my car.
0: Oh, they actually
2: And he had asked me where I was going, and I told him. He was like, okay, cool. He just gave me a written warning, and that was it.
0: Written warning? Like a little note from like...
2: It was like, yeah, principal? This is a written warning that I spoke to you about your front license plate.
0: Okay. Okay, you know why they do that? So if you get another... If they pull you over again... I bet you the penalty would be higher.
2: Yes, but Kim is in my ear talking about it's a fix-it ticket. It's not a fix-it ticket, Kim. It's literally just it's a notice that I was spoken to about the issue on my car.
0: Right, right. Yeah. That's basically to set you up. Well, I call my dad. I'm like, Dad, I'm so angry. I got a ticket. This thing is like, it was like a couple hundred bucks. And he's like, does it go on your record? I was like, no. He's like, just pay it and move on with life.
2: That's all you got to do.
0: And, you know, and the thing was, I will be completely honest. When I got my ticket, it was like for blocking an intersection. Now, number one, in Los Angeles, come on.
2: You're going to block an intersection.
0: Every intersection is blocked. Number two, I'm pretty sure my car was in self-driving, so now I blame the car. Number three, it was because a freeway entrance was backed up. And, like, you know how you time a light?
2: Yeah.
0: I went in the green, but it was like 10 seconds of backup where it was like one Mississippi, two Mississippi, three Mississippi, four, nothing moved. So anyway, whatever. I'm not debating it anymore. I paid my ticket. I did my due diligence, but you know, they didn't care.
2: I haven't had a ticket in over 14, 15 years.
0: Knock on wood. I didn't have an accident. I didn't have an accident for 15, I don't know how many years since like I got my license basically. And, you know, my accident was horrific. So, yeah. I mean, you know, these things happen. It's life. You got to move on. You got to keep a positive attitude. And these guys are out there. You just heard from John. Sounds like a stand up guy. You know,
2: John is a great guy.
0: He's out there protecting the public. And also Bobo, if he ever gets pulled over. All right. Let's go to break. 888-RICH-101, 888-742-4101. So much more to talk about, including, that app that everyone loves, Watch Duty. They're now doing, not just wildfires. I'll tell you what they're adding to the list of, disasters that they can help protect you from right here on Rich on Tech.

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0: 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Rich DeMuro here, hanging out with you, talking technology. 888-RICH-101. The website for the show is richontech.tv/178. That's where all the show notes are. I always have to tell this story because whenever I hear September, A, I am brought back to the dance floor of every wedding I've ever been to in my entire life. Number two, you know, this is one of the weird things about working on TV is, you know, at KTLA Morning News, we always have guests. And I have met so many people over the years from my childhood and just, you know, that you never think you would meet, right? And it's just, it never fails to amaze me that you're like, okay, I never thought in my entire lifetime I would meet this person. And of course, they come through to promote something, whatever. Anyway, so the guys from Earth, Wind, and Fire were, you know, on the show for something. And I was like, you know what? I'm just going to ask them this. There's a restaurant in Santa Monica called Earth, Wind, and Flower. And so I went up to these guys, you know, the two guys from Earth, Wind, and Fire, and I said, hey, just curious, do you know that there's a restaurant called Earth, Wind, and Flower? And they're like, yeah, we think we've heard about that.
1: Probably tried to sue them.
0: And that's why, yeah, they probably did. They probably were like, we can't talk about it. That is why at KTLA, you're not allowed to go up to the guests because you say silly things like that. And they're like, please just leave the guests alone. But I've had a couple other guests, like my brother loved this guy on YouTube. He was like an outdoorsy kind of guy. I'm like, my brother told me about this YouTuber. I'm like, when would I ever meet this person? And here he is. And so I went up to him. I was like, hey, would you mind doing like a little video for my brother? So he's like, hey, Justin, nice to meet you. You know, all this stuff. Same thing for my wife, this woman we love from that show 24. Remember that show back in the day? She's got a very distinctive voice. And she did a whole happy birthday greeting for my wife. And I texted it to her. Anyway, it's just kind of like the little perks of working on TV that like, this is why we have signs everywhere around KTLA. It says, do not bother the guests. Do not approach the guests. Do not, you know, because everyone wants a picture. Everyone wants to tell them a story. I digress. Let's see.
1: Way more than you got.
0: Chella, I'm sure you, well, you get to meet your people because you're actually on a show. Chella wrote in, Rich, I really love your show. I just want to say, please don't dumb down the English language. There's nothing wrong with the word opaque. It's not like you're using a multi-syllable word to sound impressive. I love you anyway. Chella, okay, fine. I'll use opaque. No one uses the word opaque. I never have in my entire adult life. I've never said the word opaque.
1: What does it mean?
0: Hold on. I think it means you can't see through it. Something that is impenetrable by light. Something that cannot be see-through. So, I mean, how would you describe that? It's like non-see-through. I don't know. You can't see through it.
1: Non-transparent?
0: Non-transparent, yeah. All right. Enough of that. Let's go to Jim in Portland. Jim, what's up?
2: Hi, Rich. Question for you. So with the whole chat stuff, I've been using ChatGPT for a while. Recently started getting into Claude. And I'm finding that I'm liking Claude better than ChatGPT for a lot of things. But I have a lot of things that I've written or have edited or memories in ChatGPT. I'm just kind of wondering, can any of that be somehow transferred, or do I have to completely rebuild everything on Claude?
0: You can actually transfer it. This was a big deal because I don't know if you remember, there was a kind of a big thing with it's like the government and ChatGPT. I guess Anthropic stood up to the government and said, like, we don't want you to use our you know, technology for bad, you know, something like that. And basically, yeah, a lot of people switched to Claude. So they had a moment in the sun. And so they came out with a web page, actually, you can go to claude.com/import-memory. And so basically, yeah, it gives you a prompt. You take this prompt and you paste it into ChatGPT, which basically, it's kind of weird when you think about it, but it forces, it's almost like that syrup that you take to throw up. It almost like forces ChatGPT to like throw up all your information. And so here's what it is. It's, I'm moving to another service and need to export my data. List every memory you have stored about me, as well as any context you've learned about me from past conversations. Output everything in a single code block so I can easily copy it. Format each entry, blah, blah, blah, blah, blah. And you do that, and next thing you know, it spits out all your data, And then there's a certain place in Claude, the memory settings, where you can paste it in. And now it will sort of get to know you better in a second versus, you know, over the next 6 months. So I'll put a link to that. Does that sound like something you're going to try or what?
2: Yeah, absolutely.
0: It's just kind of funny how you're like, I thought when I did this to ChatGPT, it was going to try to like convince me to stay. Like, no, stay, please. But it didn't. It just spits everything up. Because I think all these services know that people are trying them out and switching and seeing which one they like the best. But Gemini lets you do the same thing. If you go into gemini.google.com, there's a settings. And it says import memory to Gemini. And same thing. It's a prompt that you copy and paste. And it says, you're helping me import content from one AI assistant to another. And these.
2: So I'm also trying Gemini.
0: Oh, yeah.
2: What do you like better? Claude, Gemini?
0: Ooh, I like them for different reasons. I think Claude is really, as a consumer-friendly kind of chat bot, it is very friendly and like helpful. Yeah. And it writes really well. So...
2: Okay.
0: There's a lot to like about Claude. I think Gemini is my favorite for like anything that is current or like web related, or like if it's trying to give you instructions on how to do something or like fix something, it's really good because think about it. It's got all of the internet that, you know.
2: Well, it's Google, right?
0: Yeah, exactly. Yeah. And now ChatGPT also searches the web, but I feel like it's much more on demand. It kind of makes up more stuff I've noticed when it's trying to give me an answer. And I love ChatGPT. I kind of use as my all around, but I use Gemini when it comes to like very specific things. Like, you know, like I said, I love the notebook feature on Gemini. I think that's incredible. So I would say what you're doing, Jim, I think is what a lot of people are doing, is just trying them out. And see which one works best for your workflow. If you like to code things, I do all my coding in Gemini. But people love when you're coding like actual things to use Claude. ChatGPT is trying to get in on that. So, I mean, look, they all do things slightly differently. And I think they all kind of resonate with people depending on what you're doing on these chatbots.
2: Yeah, put the links. I'd appreciate it.
0: Okay, I'll put all the links on the website, richontech.tv/178. Jim, thanks for the call today from Portland. Coming up, we are going to talk, yes, we are finally going to talk more about Apple. We've got Andrew O'Hara from Apple Insider to chat all about observations from Apple's Worldwide Developers Conference. That is coming up next right here on Rich on Tech.

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3: With SRN News, I'm Ron Taylor. Momentum for a deal to end the Iran war is growing. Pakistan says an agreement is closer than ever, and President Trump asserts it will be signed tomorrow, Sunday. Iran is making some of its most optimistic statements yet. Its foreign ministry spokesperson said Saturday that the likelihood of finalizing a memorandum of understanding in the coming days is high. Meanwhile, the president plans to discuss demining the Strait of Hormuz at the upcoming Group of Seven summit that begins Monday. Iran says funeral ceremonies for former Supreme Leader Ayatollah Ali Khamenei will be in July. His son has succeeded him. The Lebanese army has withdrawn its troops from a base in southern village after Israeli forces advanced nearby. The move follows an Israeli evacuation warning for about 20 locations. Lebanon's national news agency reporting airstrikes Saturday with two people killed in the region there. I'm Ron Taylor, and this is SRN News.
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0: Welcome back to Rich on Tech. Rich DeMuro here, hanging out with you, talking technology. 888-RICH-101, 888-742-4101. Good time to hop on the phone lines, get in the queue for after our interview. We've got some good stuff to talk about with Andrew O'Hara. He is at Apple Insider. He was also at WWDC with me up in Cupertino. I guess we're both back now. Andrew, thanks for joining me today. Okay, I don't hear Andrew. Hang on. I heard him on the when we had him in the pre. Let me hear you one more time, Andrew. Let's see if you're there. Whenever we have an issue like this, I love to watch Bobo scramble because he, you know, he's like standing there like I know I got this. This worked 5 minutes ago. Okay, so while we're waiting for that, Andrew, maybe just keep talking so we can just maybe do like a test or something like that. This is why, you know what, we used to, Kim is probably sitting there going, you know, I told you so. This is, we used to have Kim dial up our calls and do it on the phone, and then of course we switched to the Google Meet stuff, and now, you know, once in a while there's an issue, and clearly that's what's happening right now. Okay, you know what we're going to do? We are going to take a call while we figure that out. And let's go to Brent in Riverside. Brent, we're going to try to figure that out. You there?
1: Hey, how you doing, Rich?
0: Good. How are you?
1: Good, good. Yeah, just wanted to run something by you. You know, there's a lot of phishing emails out there, and I'm usually really, really good at spotting those, but I got an email from Hulu the other day, or from what I thought was Hulu, that said you have multiple subscriptions and click on this link just to check your account. And I don't know why I did it. I was busy, and that's how they catch you. But I clicked on it, and it immediately realized it was a scam. So I went in and did what I think I should do. I cleared out my download folder. I ran a scan with Microsoft Defender. Is there anything else? Am I missing anything? And I do have an Android phone.
0: So, explain, did you take any action?
1: So when I clicked on it, it went to basically a link that said this link doesn't work. So I'm hoping it just was a bad link, but it was pretty clearly, once I looked further into it, a phishing email. So.
0: Okay. And what was the email? What got you? Like, what were they trying to sell you? Or,
1: you know, it had the Hulu logo on it, and it was just saying that you have multiple accounts, and, you know, click on this link to avoid being charged for the second account. And I had recently, you know, I've gone on a couple times because I like to do different add-ons. We might use, you know, HBO Max 1 month and switch over to, you know, Paramount, and my kids have the password too. So it kind of, in my mind, it caught me because I was thinking it definitely could have been something that happened. Maybe somebody clicked on something and signed up for something they shouldn't have.
0: Right. So. Right. Okay. So they faked the page. In fact, it's interesting you say this, because I posted about this Disney one I got that was, or maybe someone forwarded it to me, I can't remember, but it was really good. Like, it was identical to like a Disney email. And of course, so many people have these Disney Plus services. Like, basically it's a very easy way to kind of send out a mass email for services that people have, like a Disney Plus or a Netflix or a, you know, Spotify, or, you know, whatever people are subscribed to, send them an email that says, hey, you have a payment issue, you know, and you just tap it. The login page looks the same. And next thing you know, they're stealing your info. So it sounds to me like you're going to be okay, because you did not take any action. You did not log in. You didn't give them any information. It looks like even the website that you went to was not even working at the time. How did you do this, from your phone or your computer?
1: From my phone. Okay. And just in case I was worried that it may have downloaded malware. So I did clear my download folder and ran an MS Defender scan.
0: Okay. So, are you on Android or iPhone?
1: Android.
0: Okay. So yes, there is. I mean, I don't think that it would have downloaded something and installed it maliciously, but you did run something and make sure that it didn't. So I think you're in the clear, Brent. I really do. I think you're going to be okay. The only thing I would do is, if you're on Android, there is a setting you might want to put on in the future, which is enhanced safe browsing. So if you go into your Chrome settings, there is a, there's actually a couple things you should look at, but there's a privacy and security area. And if you look, there is a thing under security that says safe browsing, and it says enhanced protection. I do enhanced protection. It sends a little bit more data about the websites that you're visiting to Google, but it's real time and it's AI powered. So basically, they are checking that website in real time for any sort of malicious signals, and they will stop you from going to that website if they notice. It's not going to be 100%, but in this case, it probably would have protected you from even going to that website if you had that turned on. So that's something you can look into, and that's free from Google. You could do it on your desktop and your phone. So
1: awesome. I'll do it now.
0: All right. Thanks for the call. Appreciate it. And stay safe out there. You know, this stuff, it sneaks up on you. That's for sure. I think we have Andrew. Let's go to Andrew, you there?
2: I sure am.
0: Ah, there you are. Welcome. Okay, yeah, it's been a while since we had an issue like that. Thanks for joining me. So let's talk WWDC. Before. What was your initial kind of reaction about this year's event?
3: Yeah, it was a little bit all over the board for me because in many ways, like, it was what we expected in a lot of ways. But at the same time, I was stalled. I mean, there was this huge push on stability and performance and safety, while at the same time delivering beyond what they had announced for these new Siri AI features 2 years ago. So even if there weren't as many of these flashy things, it was everything that I wanted. And just testing it for a few weeks in an early beta, everything feels really smooth this early, which is a great sign.
0: Do you think Siri AI is going to be, I don't think the iPhone needs a savior because the iPhone is still an incredibly popular device, but do you think when this lands in the hands of average people that are using the iPhone, do you think they're going to say like, wow, this is actually really useful?
3: I think it's going to creep up on people is what I think is going to happen is they're going to get their phones, they're going to update, and then slowly they're going to start to be aware of the things that, you know, Siri is able to do. I was looking at like this local art studio was doing an art drop, and I was about to try to add it to my calendar and like, wait a minute. And I just said, hey, can you remind me at 8 o'clock to check out this art gallery's website to see what they're releasing? And it literally looked at the screen, found their website, added this, created a reminder and set a timer for 8 p.m. to do all of that. Or I had someone who was at work and I'm like, oh, I want to add their work location to their contacts. That way it'll tell me like when they're at work and stuff. And then I was like, wait, why do I have to do all that? I'm like, hey, can you take their current location and add it to their contact as work? And Siri did it. It
0: oh,
3: was
0: wow.
3: Amazing. And it's like slowly figuring out all these new ways that it can help you.
0: Yeah, that I think is the key part is it's going to take time for people to realize the power of what this new Siri AI can do. Like today, I was doing something on my iPhone and I had something on my screen. It was like a thing that I wanted to polish. Like typically, if you're trying to polish something that you're writing, you might copy it into ChatGPT, say polish this up and then copy it back into whatever your email or your document. For this, I was like, wait, I wonder if Siri could just polish it by looking at my screen. Sure enough, I press my side button. I say polish this. It figured out exactly what I was talking about. It polished it up and that was it. It was ready. And my son, of course, you know, he's like, oh, but could it paste it right into the form? I was like, no, it can't do. It couldn't do that yet. I still had to copy and paste manually. But you never know. Maybe it can in the future.
3: Yeah, I mean, you could always say, you know, polish it and copy it to my clipboard. Maybe you'll at least have it copied and ready for you.
0: Ah, there you go. See again. Some of the other things that I mean, it's just wild. Like some of the little things. I did a post about all the like little improvements they're making. Like, let's see, better dictation. I've already tried that. Have you tried the new improved dictation?
3: I did. It was nuts. I was working on this video about it and I tried to talk really fast. It was even like saying tongue twisters and it was keeping up with me as I was going. Like I was like, this is impressively fast and accurate.
0: Yes. Save a video frame as a photo. So if you have it, like this is something I've wanted forever. If you're on a video, you just want to make a photo out of it. Now you can do that.
3: Yeah. I love you go into an application and you had something just copied. Like if I was on, you know, X or something and I copy the link and then I go to send it to somebody. When I go into messages, there's an instant paste button. So if you copy something and then go into a keyboard anywhere, you can instantly paste something in without having to hold and tap. Super helpful.
0: Yes. That one snuck up on me because I kept like forgetting about that. And then it's so useful. And that's something they've had kind of on Android for a while with like one-time codes. But mm-hmm. I feel like this is like next level where it's just like, it almost is like getting to the point where your phone is thinking for you. let's see, shared photo albums now support Windows and Android users. So now you can have like a shared photo album with everyone.
3: Photos got a ton of updates this year.
0: What's that?
3: Photos got a ton of updates. They added keyword support for photos, ratings. So pro photographers are going to really like some of these more native features inside of Photos that Lightroom and Apple's old Aperture software used to have. We have full resolution image sharing for shared galleries. Then we have those new AI features like extend and reframe and a way more powerful cleanup tool.
0: Yeah, that's that. I played with the reframe. It's pretty amazing. It's basically spatial reframing. It almost, like, the way I describe it is you're almost adjusting the lens of the camera, like, after you take the picture, like the angle you took the picture at, which is kind of wild.
3: I heard someone describe it, which was like, imagine like if you're holding the camera and taking that photo and you could move the camera, you know, up and down, left and right without moving your body. That's about how much you could move it.
0: Yes. Oh, the other one that's incredible already is the natural language shortcuts. So now you can create shortcuts with natural language. If you ever programmed a shortcut, it takes a little bit. Now you can just say, like, I already made one that says in one tap, it will text my wife and say I'm heading home and it will give my ETA to get home.
3: Yeah, they take all the guesswork out of making shortcuts. Just describe what you want it to do and it'll assemble all the code for you.
0: Now, here's the question. We got less than a minute, but who's getting this? Like, I've heard different reports about you can't get it unless you're on an iPhone 17. You got to get, like, who's going to get this new AI from Siri?
3: Yeah, that's a really good question. Something that I have also been asked a ton. So the short version is if you can run Apple Intelligence now, you will get the new Siri AI. There's a small distinction when it comes to Apple's, like, most powerful on-device model, which is limited to basically like iPhone 17 Pro and iPhone 17 Air and the 17 Pro Max, as well as other, you know, devices like iPads and Macs. But that's really only limited to the faster dictation, more accurate dictation, and the customizable Siri voice. But all the other features, Siri AI, everything is coming to every device that can support Apple Intelligence. So it goes back multiple generations.
0: All right, there you have it. Andrew O'Hara, thanks for joining me today. Sorry about the technical difficulties. Check out his podcast, Smart Home Insider. And also just check out the website, Apple Insider. Andrew, thanks for joining me today. Appreciate it. 888-RICH-101, 888-742-4101.

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0: everything. Welcome back to Rich on Tech. Rich DeMuro here, hanging out with you, talking technology. 888-RICH-101, 888-742-4101. Did you get in on the SpaceX IPO? $75 billion, biggest debut of all time. Shares were priced around $135 each. Let's see what they ended at. I am not an individual stock person, but I know everyone was asking me about this. Okay, it ended at 160, up 19% on its first day. Made Elon Musk the, I believe they made him the world's first trillionaire, right? Is that true? Trillionaire? That's just, I mean, how much money does one person need? SpaceX market value of about $1.77 trillion. That is wild. I will say, though, I don't know about the space stuff, like the rocket ship stuff. That, I mean, I'm sure that's incredible. But to me, Starlink satellite is where it's at. I know they just have about 10 million customers worldwide, but so many airlines are installing this, and it will make flying so much better. Because I don't know about you, but when I fly from one coast to the other, I waste an entire day of work because the internet is so bad on the plane. So now, once my airline gets this installed and I am able to fly and work that entire flight, I mean, you might as well be at your desk. What's the difference? I cannot wait for that. Marianne in Los Angeles, what's up?
1: I wanted to please ask you, about a couple months ago, you had a caller that called in who is a specialist in vanity phone numbers. Do you recall his name? I believe he had his own business, but he was very knowledgeable.
0: Okay. You got a lot of static on your line, but I believe, were you talking about numberbarn.com?
1: What were you
0: trying to do with the phone numbers? Like buy a number, like get or park your phone number, get a vanity number?
1: Right, exactly. Yeah. So you want to keep the old phone number you had 100 years ago.
0: Yes. Okay. It's numberbarn.com. Numberbarn.com. So basically, that's a website. We had a guest on, and it, you know, you can type in your name. Like if you want to get like Rich on Tech, it'll give you like the different numbers that may have that available. They've got 61 million phone numbers available. And you can find a local number. So if you want to get like a certain number that you want specifically, toll free number, same thing, vanity number, one that spells a name or a brand name, transfer number. So if you want to keep your number, like if you want to cancel your service and just keep your number, you can park it. That's what they call it. You can start a port. So let's say you have a landline. You want to eventually port that to a cell phone at some point. You can transfer or port it there. You can port it into Number Barn and just park it there. And then they have a whole bunch of like pricing plans. So there's a whole bunch of stuff you can, they have everything. I mean, it's just basically like, almost like a domain service, but for phone numbers. So it's numberbarn.com. So many questions about this, so many questions about privacy and your personal information online. All those spam calls, all those scam texts, every sketchy email with your name, they all start with the same way. Somebody found you. Today's program is sponsored by Incogni. Your phone number is sitting on data broker sites right now. So is your home address, your email, your age, even the names of your family members. Yes, it's all there. It's all searchable. It's all for sale. And scammers don't need to be hackers. We hear that term hackers all the time. They just have to be a scam artist. All they need is to go on a search engine and spend 5 minutes finding some information. All these scams start with one thing, your personal information being available to the wrong person.

0: 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We know all about this app, all too familiar with it in Los Angeles, especially during those wildfires. People are using Watch Duty to track these wildfires. I mean, I know that it was just in my house, we had the alerts going off every 2 seconds. Now they're adding flood monitoring across the United States. So Watch Duty will provide flood alerts, evacuation information, road closures, weather warnings, and updates from emergency responders. And just like the wildfire coverage, all this information is curated and verified by a team that includes firefighters, dispatchers, meteorologists, emergency management experts. And basically the whole goal here is to cut through all the clutter. Whenever there's like a disaster, there's so much stuff floating around online, especially on social media. So you can just go to Watch Duty and get the information you need. So if flooding is an issue in your area or wildfires, definitely download Watch Duty. 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I'll put a link to it on the website, richontech.tv/178. 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
8: News this hour from Town Hall, I'm Ron Taylor. There is growing momentum that the end of the Iran war may be near.
9: Key mediator Pakistan said an agreement was closer than ever before, and Iran made some of its most optimistic statements yet. President Trump said on social media the deal was scheduled to get signed tomorrow, Sunday, and that the Strait of Hormuz would open immediately. An Iranian foreign ministry spokesperson said the likelihood of finalizing a memorandum of understanding in the coming days is high. One senior U.S. official who briefed journalists on condition of anonymity said the president planned to meet on the G7 sidelines with the leaders of Egypt, Qatar, and United Arab Emirates to discuss efforts to wind down the war. John Scott reporting.
8: Tennessee Republican Senator Marsha Blackburn says she's proposing a new bill similar to the Save America Act.
10: Checking 26 states check those voter rolls against that system, and they remove people that are not allowed to vote. We want every state to do that. So incentivizing and giving them a plus up on their grants that they use for election security is the way we will do that.
8: Senator Blackburn was interviewed this week by the Salem Radio Network. Just moments ago in San Antonio, Jalen Brunson and the comeback Knicks did it again, and now they're the champion Knicks for the first time in 53 years. New York rules the NBA. Brunson scored 45 points, including 13 straight for New York in the fourth quarter, and the Knicks beat the San Antonio Spurs 94-90 in San Antonio in Game 5 of the NBA Finals just moments ago. The Knicks now have won the series 4-1, rallying from double-digit deficits in all four of these victories. The Lebanese army has withdrawn its troops from a base in Southern Village after Israeli forces advanced nearby. More at townhall.com.
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8: A federal judge has apologized after receiving a private reprimand for misconduct.
12: A federal judge who was disciplined after an investigation found that she had sex with a police officer in her chambers wrote a letter to a former law clerk apologizing for her, quote, harmful, offensive, and unprofessional behavior. An investigation found that U.S. District Judge Eleanor Ross had sex in the courthouse with a high-ranking uniformed police officer within earshot of staff, attended a partisan event, and initially lied about it when confronted. Ross wrote in her letter that her actions were patently wrong and there is no excuse. I'm Lisa Dwyer.
8: The iconic Today Show film critic Gene Shalit has died. The man known for his handlebar mustache and the bow ties was the show's full-time critic for more than four decades. Gene Shalit passed away and he was 100 years old. More news at townhall.com. There's a push for transparency in healthcare pricing.
13: The Trump administration is warning more than 500 hospitals to disclose basic cost information, saying hidden pricing drives up costs for American families. Hospitals that fail to comply could face penalties up to $2 million a year. Officials say stronger enforcement will help patients shop for care and curb runaway health care spending ahead of the midterms. I'm Bill Alexander.
8: Ford is recalling more than 250,000 vehicles that were incorrectly repaired under a previous recall meant to fix a problem that caused the engine to stall while driving. The recall includes over 255,000 Ford Focus automobiles, models year 2012 to 2018. Ford said the canister purge valve may malfunction, causing the engine to stall unexpectedly while driving, increasing the risk of crash and injury. To fix the problem, dealers will provide an update for free. More on these stories at townhall.com.
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0: 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Rich DeMuro here, hanging out with you, talking technology at 888-RICH-101, 888-742-4101. The website for the show is richontech.tv. This is episode 178. So if you want the shortcut to the show notes, it's richontech.tv/178. While you're at the website, be sure to sign up for my free newsletter. I send it out every weekend. If you're on the list, you probably got it this weekend. It's just packed with all the stuff that I think you should know about. Kind of like this show, except a newsletter version. So today's, this weekend's newsletter is titled, Apple May Have Finally Fixed Siri. And inside there, it's just all the stuff I collect throughout the week that I think is interesting. Like, I gave a tip. I was up in Cupertino. And we've talked about this before, but this idea of having both Lyft and Uber on your phone and comparing them every time you take a ride. I'm not kidding. When I was in Cupertino, Lyft was like 50% cheaper for every ride practically. And so I just took Lyft every time. And then sometimes Uber's cheaper. So it definitely pays to have both those apps on your phone. I know you get points or, you know, whatever. You might have a membership to one. But, I mean, saving $50 in one ride or $30 or $40 is like a considerable amount of money. And often one of them will be running some sort of promo that saves you money. So just install Uber and Lyft on your phone. And sure enough, you may save money just by opening both of them. And then this was wild. I was actually... I've never seen this happen before, but I was going to the doctor. I had something happen with my eye this week. Everything's fine. But I went to the doctor just to be sure. And I park in a parking spot. And in any major city, it's so tough to get a spot. So I'm like, oh, score. I get out of my car. I go to put money in the meter. And the meter's like, oh, no, don't park here. It's a tow-away zone. I'm like, oh, wow, that's nice. So I move my car. I find another spot, miraculously, on this like super busy street. And I go to open my car door, and no joke, it wouldn't open. And I was like, wait, that was weird. And I see this little message on my screen. It said, we didn't open your door. We stopped your door from opening because we saw a car or a bike approaching. What? Now my car is like looking out for me? I mean, and I have seen bicyclists get clipped by a car door because people just open them without looking. In New York City, I saw that. And it was bad. The guy like flipped over his bike. So anyway, I just kind of smiled. I was like, that's kind of cool. Like technology protecting ourselves from ourselves. So, but look when you open your door, especially if you're in any sort of area where there might be people. Let's see here. What else? I always bring in so many things I want to talk to you about, because there's a lot of like news every week. Let's see. Which one do I want to... Oh, you might get an email about this $68 million Google Assistant privacy settlement. So basically, if you use Google Assistant on your phone, smart speaker, Nest device, you might be eligible for this settlement over claims it recorded conversations it wasn't supposed to hear. So basically, you know how that happens when it hears something that it thinks is, hey, Google, or okay, Google, and next thing you know, your thing lights up like it probably just did. Sorry about that. So the lawsuit centers on these false accepts where devices allegedly start listening and recording even though you didn't realize that it was activated. And then, of course, they say some of these recordings might have been reviewed by outside contractors. So eligible devices include Google Assistant-enabled products like Pixel phones, speakers, displays. And it covers people who had this from May 2016 to March 2026. Claims have to be submitted by August 27th, 2026. You could get anywhere from get ready to retire, $18 to $56. Oh my gosh, life-changing. You want to know how much the lawyers are making on this? $68 million. What's like 40, 50% of that? So they're sitting there, you know, getting rich and having steak dinners while you get $2 to $10 or $18 to $56, depending on, you know, how many people file. Now, we saw this with Siri. Remember, Apple settled a similar settlement for a similar lawsuit for $95 million? Do you remember getting that settlement money? No, because it was nothing. It's like this stuff, this is getting more and more prevalent. All these class actions, all these companies just rolling over and saying, fine, we'll settle. But it's like none of this actually benefits anyone, like except the lawyers. I mean, it really does. Like they make money and that's it. And yes, you get your little check for $25. But think about the stress on the system of everything. just how much work it took to get that check. Let's go to, looks like, let's see here. We've got Carol in Santa Clarita. Carol, you're on with Rich.
1: Well, hello, Rich. You have a great show.
2: Thank you very much.
1: This is a grandparent Luddite with a question from a young relative is trying to get rid of his Facebook. He has an iPhone and AT&T carrier, and he's going berserk because he can't retrieve his 2011 password that they are demanding he give. What can he do?
0: Okay, I'm sorry. I'm completely okay. I don't know what's happening here in the tech studio after you just said we have a good show, but my entire Google after that segment just repeated every single thing I said, and I couldn't figure out how to turn it off. So I'm sorry, but you're gonna have to tell me that again.
1: Okay.
0: I don't know what I don't see a device, but something just repeated every single thing I said.
1: Oh, well, you still have a great show.
0: Okay, thank you. Let's try this again.
1: Okay. So I have a young relative who is trying to get rid of his Facebook, the entire thing, all his posts and everything from the past, and he has an iPhone and AT&T carrier. They are demanding that he give his 2011 password, which he has no idea what it is. And even if he goes to forgot password, they get him back around to that. And he's going nuts trying to get rid of Facebook, and they won't let him.
0: Okay. And how old is he?
1: 32.
0: Oh, he's 30. Okay. I thought he was a kid for a second. Here's what I would do. I would, if he can't, who's asking for the password? Facebook?
1: It must be Facebook. Yes. That's what he's,
0: Because basically he can't log in. Okay, he's trying to do a recovery. Well, a couple things. Number one, go to the website, meta.com/account-recovery-support. And I'll put that on the website to link up. But it's basically, Meta's account recovery and support hub. And if he goes there from a computer that he has used to access this account, when was the last time he logged in?
1: He's been doing it. He said he's going to work on it all weekend, so I assume yesterday, today.
0: Okay. So there's a couple of options here. It says, I got a new device. My account was hacked. I lost access to the email or mobile number, two-factor authentication. There's a whole bunch of, options here to, help you get back onto your account. If he can't get back into his account, and there might be, they'll run you through a series of ways of trying to recover this account. If he can't do that, I would say the easiest thing to do is to just have friends and family report the page. And I think that might trigger Facebook to take it down, especially since it hasn't been used in so long. Mm-hmm. So I would basically go into, go into the page, if your friends just look up the page on their Facebook and just literally say, report this page. And that would be, if you get a bunch of those people to report it, Facebook's automated system will probably take it down.
1: Interesting.
0: That's not the official way, but if you just want this thing down, that's probably the easiest way to take it down if you cannot log in. The other thing to do is there is a website. Let's see. Just Delete Me. So if you go to justdeleteme.xyz, there's a direct link to close down the Facebook page. If you search for Facebook, that's another option. But I'm sure he's tried that. I mean, if he's spending all weekend on this.
1: Just Delete Me?
0: Yeah, justdeleteme.xyz.
1: Okay.
0: But I mean, if they're asking, basically they want to verify that he owns this page before they let him take it down, which is understandable. But at the same time, if you can't log in, he's not able to log in anyway. But I would say try the account recovery hub. If that doesn't work, if he can't regain access to this, I would say, try that first. If that doesn't work, then I would just have a bunch of friends report this page. And once they report that page, I think they'll end up taking it down.
1: Okay, just need a whole bunch of people to do it, huh?
0: Yeah, I mean, that's not the official Facebook answer. Believe me, I don't think that they want that. But if they're not taking this thing down and this guy wants it down, then, you gotta do what you gotta do. So
1: Okay.
0: Yeah. So keep me posted, Carol, okay?
1: Thank you so much, Rich. Right. You have a great show again.
0: Okay. Appreciate the call. Sorry for the, I figured out what it was. My phone was in my pocket, my Samsung. And I guess Gemini heard me say the H Google. And I guess it just literally heard every single thing that I said. And it just sat there and repeated every single thing back to me. But I couldn't figure out where the sound was coming from. It sounded like... All right. 888-RICH-101, 888-742-4101. If you still want to get in on this craziness, we do have lines open. We're here. My name is Rich DeMuro. More Rich on Tech. More Rich on Tech coming your way right after this. Now I'm saying the other show.

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10: This is your I-94 ramp cone zone update. The 210 I-94 ramp is closed. The interchange ramps will be closed to all travelers during construction, and traffic to and from Highway 210 in Fergus Falls will be detoured to the County Road 1/Tower Road. Highway 210 will remain open for travelers during construction. Traffic will shift to one side of the bridge and will be reduced to one lane in each direction. For construction updates, visit the Fergus Falls Chamber at FergusFalls.com and click on the cone zone. 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

0: That feels like me today with this show. I won't back down. I'll just keep on going. Jen wrote in, "Hey Rich, I use opaque often. Are your curtains opaque or translucent? Is the liquid opaque or transparent? Go to a dictionary." Yes, I know the definition. I'm not saying the definite. I don't use this. Nobody uses this word. Nobody uses the word opaque. I've never heard it in a conversation in my entire life. So, Jen, you get the award for using a word that nobody uses. Someone would say, if you looked at a window, you'd be like, oh, can you see through that? They would just phrase whatever they're saying in a way to get around using this weird word that nobody uses. But I understand the word. I know that it exists. I'm just saying nobody uses it. 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They just do everything really well. It's the one I trust certain family members with. And I have a line from them. I love Mint. I think they're excellent. Plus, you get Hotspot, too. 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But Hotspot data recently doubled from 10 to 20 gigs. And Instagram, by the way, if you haven't seen this feature, you can now reposition or rearrange your profile grid. So if you're on Instagram and you've ever wanted to do this, which I don't know why you would ever need to do this unless you're an influencer, but you can press and hold on one of your posts and you'll see a new option that says reorder grid. So if you want to move one of your like best pictures up to the top, you can do that. People used to pin things. Most people pin like their top performing posts. If you're like a social media influencer, if you have like a million views or something, you'll post that at the top. And so now you can just rearrange these things as much as you want. I mean, I guess that's cool if you want to like make like a theme or something. I'm sure people will find fun ways to use them. I won't ever use that, but hey, it's cool to have. Let's go to David. David in Florida, you're on with Rich. What's up? Rescue us. Rescue us from this show.
1: Can you hear me?
0: Yes.
1: Okay. I've had a Google Business profile since January of 2020. And a couple of years ago, a couple of phony reviews surfaced. And I reported the review. They said that they didn't violate any of their policies, that they would remain published. A couple of fellow business owners said just keep getting reviews and maybe positive reviews will bury the negative ones. And but the end of last year, I received about 8 of them in quick succession. And six of them appeared to have originated from overseas.
0: So these are not legitimate reviews of your business?
1: No. And there's no verbiage. It's only Google has a 5-star business. You can receive it up to 5 stars.
0: Yeah.
1: And what they've done is they've 2, 3, and 4 stars. They brought my 5-star average down.
0: Oh, wow.
1: And so I've reached out to Google a couple of times. They had a third-party representative I actually had on the phone. And they did an investigation, they called it. A couple of days later, they said the phony reviews did not, well, they didn't call them phony, but they did not violate any of their policies that they would remain published.
0: Really?
1: But,
0: yes. And you know these are bogus, for sure.
1: Oh, absolutely. I have a home improvement business, and I've never done work for any of these people. Because any of my customers just call me, and if there's a problem, I would correct it.
0: But, yeah.
1: These are absolutely phony. I'm sorry.
0: That's frustrating because we know that Google reviews are, I mean, I know Yelp used to be kind of like the thing here, but now Google is where it's at. I mean, you got to have good reviews on Google. So that is extremely frustrating. So couple options here. Number one, I'm I was going to suggest to do kind of like the appeal to Google and report the reviews. They have a page where you can report these, but it sounds like you've already done that, and it sounds like they assigned someone, and they still said, like, sorry, too tough luck. I would do that again, and I would also have I'm going to go to a review. I'm going to go to, like, see if you can do this. Okay, so let's say I go to a company, and I look at the reviews on their page. Can I report? Yeah, so I would have your customers report the reviews. You can do that right from the page, like a third party do that. Like, just have everyone you know in your family go in and report those reviews, and that should hopefully flag them to Google and get them taken down. I would also do the report inappropriate reviews on your business profile. I would do that again. And there's a whole thing on here where you can submit a one-time appeal. It sounds like you've already done that, but I would do it again. And then I would just have your actual customers write or rate you again, or just make sure that they do that so that you can bring your rating back up. What are you standing at now out of 5?
1: 4.8.
0: Yeah. I mean, that's still pretty good. It's just, I understand you want yours to be perfect because it sounds like you take pride in your business. So, I would try those things and see, but I think the reporting of those reviews from other people, third parties, will really help in getting those taken down. I will also link up this page, this report inappropriate reviews on your business profile. And I'm wondering, I don't know for sure, but I think I'm wondering if you pay for anything on Google, if you can somehow have more oversight over some of the things that are shown on your profile. I'm not sure about that, but you might look into that as well. 888-RICH-101. Thanks for the call. Appreciate it, David. Coming up, we are going to talk AI data centers and why people don't necessarily want them.
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7: With SRN News, I'm Ron Taylor. Momentum for a deal to end the war in Iran is growing. Pakistan says an agreement is closer than ever, and President Trump asserts it will be signed tomorrow. Iran is making some of its most optimistic statements yet. Its foreign ministry spokesperson said Saturday that the likelihood of finalizing a memorandum of understanding in the coming days is high. Meanwhile, the president plans to discuss demining the Strait of Hormuz at the upcoming Group of Seven summit that begins Monday. Nara Organics has recalled its organic baby formula sold at Target stores and online due to a multi-state outbreak of infant botulism. Federal authorities report that 3 babies became ill in California, Pennsylvania, and Washington in April and May after consuming the formula. Infant botulism is a rare but serious illness caused by bacteria that produces a toxin in the gut. Symptoms include constipation and breathing problems. The FDA says Nara Organics formula makes up less than 1% of U.S. infant formula sales. This is SRN News.
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0: 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Rich DeMiro here, hanging out with you, talking technology. The website for the show is richontech.tv. Everything that I've mentioned in the past couple of hours is all there. It's all in the notes. So if you're looking for a website, app I mentioned, anything, it's all there. richontech.tv/178. Joining me now is the AI professor at University of Montreal, David Kruger, to talk about why people are pushing back against these massive AI data centers. David, that's quite the topic. We hear it every day in the news. Welcome to the show.
1: Thanks for having me, Rich.
0: So what is the, what is the deal? Like, tell me, we've heard so much about this. You know, these companies are racing to build these data centers. What are these data centers used for, first off?
1: Right. The reason that there's so many new big data centers going up all over the country is because of AI. So AI companies need massive amounts of compute, including massive amounts of electricity, to do their work, to train bigger models, more powerful AI, and to deploy it. So we're looking at projections of trillions of dollars of investment in AI and data center buildouts in the next few years, like 5 years or so.
0: Now, we've had Google, we've had Apple, we've had all these companies, you know, that build these data servers and warehouses, data warehouses all over the country in the past for things like cloud services. Is there a difference between those types of facilities and the AI data centers, or is it all just the same?
1: There's actually a huge difference. So one difference is just the kinds of computer chips that are used for AI are quite specialized. So just in terms of the contents of the data center, you're going to be seeing different kinds of computers in there for the AI data centers. But the biggest difference is just the scope and the scale of this project, and also the way that these projects are being rushed into production. And that means, you know, a lot of sketchy things and bad things, including using lots of local diesel generators that can pollute the air of the community, and lots of efforts to kind of fast track planning approval and bypass normal planning processes. So for people on the ground, you know, this is very different and really kind of unprecedented thing. And that's reflected in the growth in opposition groups to these data centers. So my organization, Evitable, which is a nonprofit that I run, partnered with a couple other orgs, Together Against AI and the Center for Responsible Data Center Development, on this report documenting how fast the opposition is growing. And it's really massive. It's incredible.
0: Yeah, I mean, there's also websites that track these things. There's one called trackpolicy.org that I've looked at, and it shows you kind of a okay. So what I've heard too is that, you know, and you mentioned there's a lot to break down here, but you mentioned that a lot of these things are like sort of like fast tracked. So I'm assuming the governments of these cities want these facilities there because what, they pay taxes and they, you know, supposedly have jobs, but the people that live there are like, hold on, not so fast, because what, you're polluting our air and you're taking all of our resources. Is there like a push and pull there?
1: That seems to be the basic pattern we're seeing. The local government is often signing NDAs and presenting the project to the community as a done deal. And then the community is like, whoa, hold on, this is going to transform our whole, you know, our community. And I can tell you about a story from my hometown, Duluth, Minnesota. There's a data center in like, basically a suburb of the city called Hermantown, data center project there. And I think there was, you know, an extensive planning process with lots of consultation of different stakeholders in the community for how they had planned to use the site for this data center. And that took like 5 or 10 years, I think, for them to like finalize, you know, their conception of what to do. And then that was just overturned overnight when the data center, you know, project came along, and everyone was like, what just happened? We spent all this time deciding what to do here, and now you want to do something completely different.
0: And why? What, I mean, is it, why do the cities want it?
1: I would love to know that, actually. So that's something that I haven't actually like talked to those people, and I think it'd be great to. I would like to very soon to get a better understanding of this. This is something we're still, trying to get up to speed on, to be honest, at Evitable. But my guess would be that, yeah, they think it's going to be good in terms of tax revenue, possibly jobs. And, I think now that there is so much opposition, the people building the data centers are also trying to like offer, incentives to sweeten the deal. But then, the cities are also often giving them massive tax breaks. And I'm not confident that they actually understand what they're getting into. I feel like, they might be kind of being sold, a story that turns out to be untrue. So
0: Why do
1: just
0: these
1: as an
0: why does
1: example of
0: OpenAI need a tax break? I mean,
1: that
0: aren't they
1: one.
0: printing money at this point, or Google or any of these companies? I mean, aren't they it seems like the money is there.
1: Yeah, I mean, that's a great question. I'm sure that's part of why people are so upset. I think, one thing that we do see often with these kinds of projects is kind of a race to the bottom between different states where, a company can say, hey, we're going to build this somewhere, but it's going to be whoever, gives us the best deal. And then, if you're kind of desperate for that kind of investment, then you might offer, I think in some cases I was seeing tax breaks of up to like 95%. So that's paying, 1/20th of what you would normally pay. I heard from somebody that we interviewed recently that they offered them a 100% tax break on some of the taxes, some types of the taxes for one of the projects in their community.
0: I just paid my quarterly taxes. I'd like a 100% tax break. I don't get that. I mean, no one's giving me that. No one's giving us that. So Amazon this week came out. By the way, we're talking with David Kruger of Evitable.com. That's your website that right at the top. AI
1: Yes,
0: is
1: sir.
0: not inevitable. So
1: Yeah.
0: talking about the crisis here with all these data centers going in. Amazon this week said that, I guess, these companies are cognizant of the fact that not everyone likes what they're doing, right? And so Amazon came out with a blog post that basically said, look, we use 2.5 billion gallons of water in 2025, which is the first time a company has publicly disclosed that. And they said it was actually 2% less than 2024, even as they grew their facilities. And then they said this, I thought this was interesting. Americans use roughly 3.3 trillion gallons of water on lawns. So they compared, their AI use to our lawn watering. And I'm like, I don't know. How do we argue that? So, I mean, is there a difference there between what they're doing and what we're doing with our lawns? And by the way, I hate watering my lawn, but, costs so
1: Yeah,
0: much.
1: well, the water use issue is one that is very controversial from what I can tell. I'm still looking into it and want to understand better. I know a lot of people are concerned about that. In absolute terms, or I guess relative to other things, what I mean is more across the country, the total amount doesn't seem that large compared to things like lawns or golf courses even. But I'm not sure that that means what that means for local communities. So I think there's a lot of communities that are already, stressed by drought conditions.
0: No.
1: But sorry.
0: Well,
1: Yeah. So I would love to understand this one better, but I think there's definitely there's the concern about the amount of water in total, the local use compared to what's available locally. And then also, the potential pollution of the water.
0: so David, what's your goal? You've got the website, what's your goal? We got about a minute left.
1: Yeah, well, so with this website, we're just trying to raise awareness about how large this, resistance to these are. So there's over 400,000 people now in these opposition groups across 39 different states. And this is growing really fast. It's like five times as many people as there were five months ago. But that's the report. That's one of our products at Evitable. The big goal for Evitable is to stop the development of more powerful AI systems globally until we can figure out, how to proceed more safely and responsibly with building AI
0: And
1: and
0: real
1: choose
0: quick,
1: not to face the direction.
0: I know people are probably wondering, but are you against using AI? Like, do you use AI personally, or are you just against kind of like the, or do you want just more responsible use of, the building?
1: Well, The issue, and this is something I'd love to get into more, but basically AI is incredibly dangerous. The experts know it. This is something I've been telling people in the field for over a dozen years. People are legitimately worried that we're going to lose control of the next generation of AI systems and we won't be able to get it back. And then they will take over the world. And that's, that is an extreme concern. If that doesn't happen, they're still going to take all our jobs pretty soon. So those are the kinds of concerns that, I think are the biggest thing on my mind.
0: Okay. Thank you, David. Really appreciate you coming on the show. The website, evitable.com, EVITABLE. We are going to come back and do the feedback. These are all the emails, the comments, the questions that you send to me throughout the week. Got a lot to digest this week. You're listening to Rich on Tech.

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Welcome back to Rich on Tech. We're going to get right into the feedback. This is the part of the show where I basically give you all the stuff that you've been telling me the whole week. The emails, the comments, all that stuff in the inbox. Read it here. You guys are spicy today. Woo! Spicy. I'm not going to read some of those because I don't think they're appropriate for air. But Brian just sent a picture of I can't believe this, a TCL 98-inch QM6K Pro mini LED TV at Costco for $1,600. A 98-inch TV, mini LED, which is excellent. $1,600. That is incredible. If you can fit that in your living room, get it. Let's open up the feedback here. That's the combination of feedback and the mailbag. Andy says,

just blindly rely on it. It's a tool. It's a tool. That's about all it is right now. David in Los Angeles, on the show you spoke with a caller who said she used Apple for email, and I think there may have been some confusion. Apple Mail is just the app, while the actual provider could be Gmail, Yahoo, AT&T, Outlook, or something else. In that case, the spam filtering is usually handled by the email provider before it ever reaches Apple Mail. I also want to mention SpamCop, a service that lets users report spam and helps identify and blacklist spam sources. Rosario, I was in San Diego on Sunday, returning from a trip across the border and stopped by the Google store. Happy to report that I got the Steph Curry version of the Fitbit Air, and I'm so happy. It took me a bit to set it up, but I still feel like I'm missing something. But at 75 years old, I think I did pretty good. I appreciate your time and your commitment to your followers. Well, thank you, Rosario. I think you're going to love that Fitbit Air. I think that if you don't want a smartwatch, you should get the Fitbit Air for sure. Brian in Watsonville, California says, I've been using ChatGPT in my law practice. It's great for reviewing things and summarizing piles of documents. You can upload a huge bunch of PDFs and ask things like, what's the first time the DeMuro project is mentioned? And it finds it quickly. But lately I've discovered the image generation feature, and really it's a lot of fun. The way it enforces guardrails can be pretty amusing. Sometimes it'll generate photos of my wife and me that would make our kids cringe with embarrassment. But then a seemingly innocent prompt like show my wife and her friends hiking in Yosemite gets flagged. It makes me wonder if the guardrails are getting stricter or if it's just trying to keep me from spending the entire day creating images like show my wife and me kissing in a hot tub at a Maui resort. Okay. Andy, I recently bought a Mac Mini docking station so I would have enough ports for all my external devices like my printer, my hard drive, charging cables. Everything was working great until my phone suddenly stopped connecting or even charging when I plugged it in. I was completely perplexed and spent a ton of time changing out cords and troubleshooting. Well, it turns out there's a power button on the actual docking station. I must have accidentally bumped it and turned it off. I felt pretty embarrassed, but despite my user error, it's a great piece of gear, and I highly recommend it for anyone needing extra desktop ports. Just make sure it's turned on. The brand is Acacis, A-C-A-C-I-S. A-C-A-C-I-S Mac Mini Docking Station. Oh my gosh, that's funny. Don looks like he's got a rant. It feels like companies are making pricing more confusing than ever. I recently went to Sizzler and found that they got rid of the senior menu, replacing it with a 15% senior discount. Sounds good, but some perks like a free soda and salad bar access disappeared, so the actual cost went up. Then I discovered I've been paying $19.99 a month for India TV on my Spectrum bill, even though I don't watch it. When I asked to remove it, they told me my bill would actually go up because it's part of a bundle. What? So keeping a service I don't want costs less than removing it. Okay, that's weird. Both situations left me feeling like companies are hiding price increases behind confusing policies. It seems like customer service is becoming less about helping customers and more about explaining why things don't make sense. That's a good point, Don. That is so true. Some of these things do not make sense. Let's see here. Ellen, I want to recommend the series Person of Interest. It's brilliantly written and acted. Even though it's a few years old, the themes and treatment of AI are incredibly relevant to everything we're dealing with today. Definitely check it out. All right, it's on my list. It looks like it was originally on CBS, created, or now, yeah, I got to look for that one. Dan, I was at a car repair place today, and they had a self-service snack station where you can scan and buy your own food. Get this, the screen actually asked for a tip. I asked the guy at the counter, and he laughed, and he said, just because the POS system, that's point of sale, by the way, not POS, system they bought was originally designed for a restaurant, but then he got me good. He told me they had a special on oil changes for $35. I looked at him and said, you know this is an electric car, right? He smiled and said he was messing with me. He definitely got me on that one. Oh, I like his dad humor. I would stick to that place. Marcy, talking about my newsletter, I enjoyed your plug for a library system. I don't get TV reception by choice and order all my Libby books and DVDs online. Every week, I stop by the library and pick up and drop off items while I am running errands. It couldn't be easier. Yes, the library is a hidden gem. Levi, I think you should really start ending your TV segments with, and now you're tech rich. It seems like a missed opportunity for a great one-liner. Love the segments, though. It's funny, we switched a couple years ago from I'm Rich DeMuro and You're Tech Smart to I'm Rich DeMuro, That's Rich on Tech.
and TechRich if we tried to change it.

0: again, that'd be tough. But you know what? Levi Frank from Bradbury, California says, you know what? AI may replace your programs. AI on tech must know more than you. Yes, it does. But does it have a heart and soul? I don't think so, Frank. I don't think so. You know what? After a show like this, go ahead, replace me. It wouldn't have the issues that I've had all day today. That is going to do it for this episode of the show. You can find links to everything I mentioned on the website. Just go to richontech.tv. 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I am at richontech. Next week, we've got Rick Brodia. He is an editor with Yahoo Tech. He is going to talk about cheap alternatives to popular tech products. Well, thank you so much for listening. There are so many ways you can spend your time. I really do appreciate you spending it right here with me. Even if you're annoyed by it and you send me an angry email, it's all fine. It's all good. Joe, it's all good, Joe. Oh, did I mention names? One reminder before I go, please don't drive distracted. Those texts can wait. Thanks to everyone who makes this show possible. Bobo, Kim, my guests, and of course you. My name is Rich DeMiro. I will talk to you real soon. Every spam call, every scam text, every sketchy email with your name, each one starts the same way. 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
8: News this hour from Town Hall. I'm Ron Taylor. Pakistan says a deal to end the Iran war is imminent.
9: Pakistani Prime Minister Shehbaz Sharif says a deal to end the war in Iran is closer than ever before, and he expects it to be finalized within 24 hours. He says Pakistan is preparing for an electronic signing of the agreement to be followed by technical level talks next week. Meanwhile, Iran state-run TV says funeral ceremonies for former Iranian Supreme Leader Ayatollah Ali Khamenei will be in July between the 4th and the 9th. Khamenei was killed by the U.S. and Israel in the opening attack of the war in February. He's succeeded by his son, Mojtaba. I'm Donna Warder.
10: The Big Apple is finally on top of the basketball world after 53 years.
11: The New York Knicks won their first NBA championship Saturday night since 1973. The Knicks beat the Western Conference champion San Antonio Spurs at the Alamo City 94-90 in Game 5. Knicks captain and guard Jalen Brunson won the NBA Finals MVP award. Brunson led his Knicks with 45 points in this game. Brunson scored 13 straight points in the fourth quarter.
10: That's Andrew Stewart reporting. The Knicks virtually swept the Spurs in the series 4-1, rallying from double-digit deficits in all four of those victories. Nara Organics has recalled its organic baby formula sold at Target stores and online due to a multi-state outbreak of infant botulism. Federal authorities report that three babies became ill in California, Pennsylvania, and Washington in the last couple of months after consuming the formula. Infant botulism is rare, but serious illness caused by bacteria that produces a toxin in the gut. Symptoms include constipation and breathing problems. The FDA says people are urged to stop using the product immediately. You'll find news and analysis at townhall.com. I'm Ron Taylor.
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10: Two female court clerks in Utah sympathetic to illegal aliens are under arrest. Police say Jennifer Joma and Lauren Kesley Morrow, both of Logan, Utah, have been indicted. The two work at the Logan City Municipal Justice Center. Correspondent Laura Winters has more.
13: These two women in their 20s are accused of helping an illegal alien evade ICE agents. These clerks are also accused of obstructing immigration proceedings by helping at least one of three other illegal aliens escape out a back door so ICE could not arrest or deport them.
10: Homeland Security Secretary Mark Wayne Mullen says the Trump administration has located about 146,000 unaccompanied migrant children who were previously unaccounted for during the Biden administration. Mullen estimates about 450,000 went missing during the 4 years the southern border was wide open during the Biden-Harris administration. The Trump administration's warning more than 500 hospitals to disclose basic cost information, saying hidden prices is driving up costs. More at townhall.com. Tragedy in Virginia. As a church tent collapses during services, killing one worshiper and injuring 22 others. We hear more on this story from correspondent Julie Walker reporting.
14: A spokesperson for Bedford County says heavy rain, lightning, and strong winds tore through Moneta Friday as the Eastlake Community Church was holding its outdoor service. Officials say 11 people were taken to the hospital, 11 others had minor injuries and were treated at the scene. A senior pastor at the church says he had just walked up to the stage to tell the group to go to their cars when a gust of wind picked up the tent. State Representative Eric Zaire says the community will get through this.
15: This community wants the Eastlake family to know that our hearts are with you and our prayers are for you through this tragedy.
14: The church says it will be holding a special Sunday service at its Roanoke campus. I'm Julie Walker.
10: You'll find more on these stories at townhall.com.
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16: Here's your weekend weather forecast for News Talk 1250 KBRF. Sunday, we are going to have sunny skies, 71 for our high, mostly clear, and 47 for Sunday night's low. Monday into Monday night, seeing a chance of some showers and thunderstorms, 75 for Monday's high, 49 Monday night for our low, and mostly sunny, 72 as we make our way into Tuesday. Then on Wednesday, more showers and thunderstorms, 72. That's your forecast on News Talk 1250 KBRF.
17: 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From local crime and business news to road construction and car accidents, the weekly news recap keeps you up to date on what you need to know. 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
1: With SRN News, I'm Ron Taylor. The United States and Iran appear to be close to a deal to end the war and open the Strait of Hormuz. Pakistan's prime minister said Saturday that a deal was closer than ever before and expected to be finalized within 24 hours. President Trump said the deal was scheduled to get signed later today and that the Strait of Hormuz would open immediately. Nara Organics has recalled its organic baby formula sold at Target stores and online due to a multi-state outbreak of infant botulism. Federal authorities report that three babies became ill in California, Pennsylvania, and Washington in April and May after consuming the formula. The FDA says there's no shortage concerns. People are urged to stop using the product immediately. Jalen Brunson and the comeback Knicks did it again, and now they're the champion Knicks. For the first time in 53 years, New York rules the NBA. Brunson scored 45 points, including 13 for New York, beating the Spurs 94-90 in Game 5. This is SRN News.
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3: Here's your weekend weather forecast for News Talk 1250 KBRF. Sunday, we are going to have sunny skies, 71 for our high, mostly clear, and 47 for Sunday night's low. Monday into Monday night, seeing a chance of some showers and thunderstorms, 75 for Monday's high, 49 Monday night for our low, and mostly sunny, 72 as we make our way into Tuesday. Then on Wednesday, more showers and thunderstorms, 72. That's your forecast on News Talk 1250 KBRF.
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0: You've been diagnosed with COPD, but breathing seems to be getting harder. 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
1: This is your I-94 Ramp Cone Zone update. The 210 I-94 ramp is closed. The interchange ramps will be closed to all travelers during construction, and traffic to and from Highway 210 in Fergus Falls will be detoured to the County Road 1/Tower Road. Highway 210 will remain open for travelers during construction. Traffic will shift to one side of the bridge and will be reduced to one lane in each direction. For construction updates, visit the Fergus Falls Chamber at fergusfalls.com and click on the Cone Zone. 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This Cone Zone update is brought to you by Falls Laundromat. Laundry piling up while the roads are torn up? 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
3: News this hour from Town Hall, I'm Ron Taylor. President Trump is sounding optimistic that a deal with the current leadership in Iran will get done later today. Correspondent Laura Winters has more.
4: President Trump taking to his Truth Social page, previewing what he hopes will be a signed deal with Iran at some point on Sunday. He writes in part, "At the appropriate time, when all is calm, we will go in and get the nuclear dust buried deep under the powerful sunken granite mountains, thanks to our beautiful B-2 bombers and their brilliant pilots, and downblend and destroy it, whether in Iran or the U.S.
3: A new analysis suggests President Trump's strategy toward Iran may go beyond diplomacy, aiming at long-term change inside the country.
5: Supporters say the president's approach uses a mix of economic pressure, diplomacy, and strategic messaging to weaken Iran's regime without immediate military action. Sanctions and oil restrictions are central, designed to strain the economy and potentially spark internal unrest. While publicly framed as pursuing a deal, the broader plan, they believe, may reflect a calculated push for regime change over time." Ken Lorman reporting.
3: Nara Organics has recalled its organic baby formula sold at Target stores and online due to a multi-state outbreak of infant botulism. Federal authorities report that three babies became ill in California, Pennsylvania, and Washington in the last couple of months after consuming the formula. The FDA says people are urged to stop using it immediately. Jalen Brunson and the comeback Knicks did it again, and now they are the champion Knicks for the first time in 53 years. New York rules the NBA. Brunson scored 45 points, including 13 straight for New York, in the fourth quarter, and the Knicks beat the San Antonio Spurs 94-90 in Game 5 of the NBA Finals last night in San Antonio. News and analysis at townhall.com.
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3: An iconic centenarian and former member of the NBC Today Show team for decades has passed away. Ed Donahue has more on the life of Gene Shalit.
7: His family says longtime NBC Today Show movie critic Gene Shalit has died. He was 100. Shalit was known for his puffy hair, oversized handlebar mustache, and he loved puns. He started out on the Today Show in 1970 and left in 2010. Longtime producer Guy Ludwig says Gene Shalit amused you. He enlightened and amused whatever subject he was on. Some examples of his puns: Shalit called Frozen very cool, and The Men Who Stare at Goats was heard to bleat. His family said Gene Shalit passed away peacefully after 100 years of an amazing life. I'm Ed Donahue.
3: You'll find more on these stories, plus breaking news and analysis at townhall.com. I'm Ron Taylor. The Treasury Department has moved to involve banks more deeply in President Trump's immigration crackdown. More from Bob Agnew.
8: Treasury has issued new guidance allowing banks to share information about suspected customers more freely. It's part of the administration's effort to remove undocumented workers from the banking system. The changes are framed as a crackdown on fraud and crime. In May, the president signed an executive order requiring banks to scrutinize customer citizenship. The new guidance expands banks' ability to share information, including flags tied to immigration status. Bob Agner reporting.
3: A federal judge has ordered the Trump administration to restore sites changed under an executive order that sought to eliminate inappropriate content at national museums, parks, and landmarks. U.S. District Judge Angel Kelly's ruling Friday also ordered the government to pause any additional changes and submit status reports. More on these stories at townhall.com. I'm Ron Taylor.
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1: Here's your weekend weather forecast for News Talk 1250 KBRF. Sunday, we are going to have sunny skies, 71 for our high, mostly clear, and 47 for Sunday night's low. Monday into Monday night, seeing a chance of some showers and thunderstorms, 75 for Monday's high, 49 Monday night for our low, and mostly sunny, 72 as we make our way into Tuesday. Then on Wednesday, more showers and thunderstorms, 72. That's your forecast on News Talk 1250 KBRF.
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3: Here's your weekend weather forecast for Newstalk 1250 KBRF. Sunday, we are going to have sunny skies, 71 for our high, mostly clear, and 47 for Sunday night's low. Monday into Monday night, seeing a chance of some showers and thunderstorms, 75 for Monday's high, 49 Monday night for our low, and mostly sunny, 72 as we make our way into Tuesday. Then on Wednesday, more showers and thunderstorms, 72. That's your forecast on Newstalk 1250 KBRF.
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0: Did you know VA home loans are a key to home ownership for those who served?
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5: News this hour from Town Hall. I'm Ron Taylor. Momentum for a deal to end the Iran war is growing. Pakistan says an agreement is closer than ever, and as correspondent Lou Garrett reports, President Trump asserts it will be signed later today.
6: Pakistan's Prime Minister said on Saturday that a deal is closer than ever before and is expected to be signed in the next 24 hours. Pakistan is preparing for an electronic signing of the agreement, followed by technical-level talks next week. Part of the deal includes provisions for Iran's nuclear program. Iran's foreign minister has said that terms of the dealing with the program would be finalized in the 60 days after the initial agreement is signed.
5: While the latest inflation numbers are concerning, conservatives say President Trump's policies are holding the line despite global pressures.
7: The consumer price index rose 4.2% in May, driven largely by higher energy costs tied to the war with Iran. Conservatives argue that despite those external pressures, inflation under President Trump remains significantly lower than in the early Biden years. They say pro-growth policies are helping offset rising gas prices, while calling for further action to bring inflation back under control. I'm Bill Alexander.
5: Homeland Security Secretary Mark Wayne Mullen says the Trump administration has located unaccompanied migrant children who were previously unaccounted for during the Biden administration.
8: We found 146,000 kids so far. 146,000 kids.
9: That's the head of Homeland Security, Mark Wayne Mullen, who estimates about 450,000 children went missing during the 4 years our southern border was wide open during the Biden-Harris administration under the direction of then Homeland Chief Alejandro Mayorkas. Mullen telling reporters it's believed some of these kids were sexually assaulted.
8: Some of these kids claim that they were raped 600 to 700 times.
9: Laura Winters reporting.
5: You'll find more news and analysis at townhall.com. I'm Ron Taylor reporting.
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5: Wisconsin Republican Senator Ron Johnson tells the Salem Radio Network that his investigation shows both the FDA and CDC covered up extremely concerning data regarding the safety of COVID vaccines on children.
12: Three successive months, Dr. Sharson, she's a data mining expert, so is warning them, continued to do data runs, showed more very serious adverse events, and they blew her off. They told her to cease and desist. Let me add, the CDC used a different technique for data mining. It called the proportional reporting ratio. And a bunch of us in 2022 were asking to see that data, the results of it. Finally, they released it to Epoch Times, showing all, the PRR was showing all kinds of safety signals, and they just blew it off.
5: Legislation in two of the nation's most populous states could force 3D printers to come equipped with technology blocking them from making guns. A first-of-its-kind law limiting three-dimensional firearm printing recently passed in New York. More news at townhall.com. AI giant Anthropic said Friday it's taking its latest artificial intelligence models offline to comply with a directive from the Trump administration.
13: The export controls mark the U.S. government's most significant steps to date to restrict access to the most advanced AI models. Anthropic released Fable widely this week. That model is a limited version of the even more advanced Mythos, to which the company has tightly limited access due to cybersecurity fears. In a statement, Anthropic said it disagrees with the government's handling of the matter, saying it received the directive from the U.S. government Friday afternoon, and it did not specify the national security concerns. Bernie Bennett, Washington.
5: If you think you can ignore all the hubbub around SpaceX, Elon Musk, and IPOs, your 401k will not. Musk's rocket company launched 19% higher the first day of trading for its stock Friday, making it worth a total of $2.1 trillion. SpaceX will soon join some high-profile stock indexes. More on these stories at townhall.com.
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15: Here's your weekend weather forecast for News Talk 1250 KBRF. Sunday, we are going to have sunny skies, 71 for our high, mostly clear, and 47 for Sunday night's low. Monday into Monday night, seeing a chance of some showers and thunderstorms, 75 for Monday's high, 49 Monday night for our low, and mostly sunny, 72 as we make our way into Tuesday. Then on Wednesday, more showers and thunderstorms, 72. That's your forecast on News Talk 1250 KBRF.
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0: With SRN News, I'm Ron Taylor. The United States and Iran appear to be close to a deal to end the war and open the Strait of Hormuz. Pakistan's prime minister said yesterday that a deal was closer than ever before and expected to be finalized within 24 hours. President Trump said the deal was scheduled to get signed later today and that the Strait of Hormuz would open immediately. Nara Organics has recalled its organic baby formula sold at Target stores and online due to a multi-state outbreak of infant botulism. Federal authorities report that three babies became ill in California, Pennsylvania, and Washington in April and May after consuming the formula. The FDA says people should stop using the product immediately. President Trump celebrates turning 80 with a UFC cage fighting event on the White House South Lawn later today. It's an unprecedented extravaganza marking his birthday in show-stopping fashion, featuring seven fights and aligning America's 250th anniversary. This is SRN News.
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2: Here's your weekend weather forecast for News Talk 1250 KBRF. Sunday, we are going to have sunny skies, 71 for our high, mostly clear, and 47 for Sunday night's low. Monday into Monday night, seeing a chance of some showers and thunderstorms. 75 for Monday's high, 49 Monday night for our low, and mostly sunny, 72 as we make our way into Tuesday. Then on Wednesday, more showers and thunderstorms, 72. That's your forecast on News Talk 1250 KBRF.
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0: With SRN News, I'm Ron Taylor. There's growing momentum that the end of the Iran war may be near.
1: Key mediator Pakistan said an agreement was closer than ever before, and Iran made some of its most optimistic statements yet. President Trump said on social media the deal was scheduled to get signed tomorrow, Sunday, and that the Strait of Hormuz would open immediately. An Iranian foreign ministry spokesperson said the likelihood of finalizing a memorandum of understanding in the coming days is high. One senior U.S. official who briefed journalists on condition of anonymity said the president planned to meet on the G7 sidelines with the leaders of Egypt, Qatar, and United Arab Emirates to discuss efforts to wind down the war. John Scott reporting.
0: Tennessee Republican Senator Marsha Blackburn says she's proposing a new bill similar to the Save America Act that would incentivize states to compare their voter rolls to Homeland Security data, with the goal of eliminating people who are here illegally and not eligible to vote.
2: Checking 26 states check those voter rolls against that system, and they remove people that are not allowed to vote. We want every state to do that. So incentivizing and giving them a plus up on their grants that they use for election security is the way we will do that.
0: Senator Blackburn was interviewed this week by the Salem Radio Network. Nara Organics has recalled its organic baby formula sold at Target stores and online due to a multi-state outbreak of infant botulism. Federal authorities report that three babies became ill in three states in the last 2 months. The FDA says people are urged to stop using the product immediately. President Trump celebrates turning 80 with a UFC cage fighting event on the White House South Lawn later today. It's an unprecedented extravaganza marking his birthday in show-stopping fashion, featuring seven fights and aligning with America's 250th anniversary. This is SRN News. Delta Airlines remains woke.
3: Polls indicate that the LGBT agenda is not so popular anymore, and most corporations are heeding the signals, reducing their support for the most radical parts of the gay offensive. But not Delta. On X, the account Libs of TikTok has published job postings from the airline. They refer to birthing parents and non-birthing parents instead of mothers and fathers. Meanwhile, many corporations have eliminated or muted their Gay Pride Month celebrations. Michael Harrington reporting.
0: One Major League Baseball team is going all in on the LGBT agenda. The Los Angeles Dodgers have unveiled a permanent display honoring former players Glenn Burke and Billy Bean, who were the first two major leaguers to say they were gay. A ceremony was held on the team's 13th annual Pride Night this month, hours before the Dodgers hosted the LA Angels. While MLB officials have been pushing the LGBT agenda for years, a growing number of teams are refusing to embrace it. This is SRN News. There's a push for transparency in healthcare pricing.
4: The Trump administration is warning more than 500 hospitals to disclose basic cost information, saying hidden pricing drives up costs for American families. Hospitals that fail to comply could face penalties up to $2 million a year. Officials say stronger enforcement will help patients shop for care and curb runaway health care spending ahead of the midterms. I'm Bill Alexander.
0: Jalen Brunson and the comeback Knicks did it again, and now they're the champion Knicks for the first time in 53 years. New York rules the NBA, beating the San Antonio Spurs 94-90 in Game 5 of the NBA Finals last night. Ford recalling more than 250,000 vehicles that were incorrectly repaired during a previous recall meant to fix a problem that caused the engine to stall while driving. The recall includes Ford Focus automobiles models 2012-2018, and the dealer will provide a powertrain update. More details at srnnews.com.

0: With SRN News, I'm Ron Taylor. Momentum for a deal to end the Iran war is growing. Pakistan says an agreement is closer than ever, and President Trump asserts it will be signed later today. Iran is making some of the most optimistic statements yet. Its foreign ministry spokesperson said yesterday that the likelihood of finalizing a memorandum of understanding in the coming days is high. Meanwhile, Trump plans to discuss demining the Strait of Hormuz at the upcoming Group of Seven summit that begins Monday. Nara Organics has recalled its organic baby formula sold at Target stores and online due to a multi-state outbreak of infant botulism. Federal authorities report that three babies became ill in California, Pennsylvania, and Washington in April and May after consuming the formula. The FDA says people are urged to stop using the product immediately. The Knicks have done it again, and now they are the champions. For the first time in 53 years, they rule the NBA, beating the Spurs 94-90 last night in Game 5. This is SRN News.
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2: Here's your weekend weather forecast for News Talk 1250 KBRF. Sunday, we are going to have sunny skies, 71 for our high, mostly clear, and 47 for Sunday night's low. Monday into Monday night, seeing a chance of some showers and thunderstorms, 75 for Monday's high, 49 Monday night for our low, and mostly sunny, 72 as we make our way into Tuesday. Then on Wednesday, more showers and thunderstorms, 72. That's your forecast on News Talk 1250 KBRF.
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0: That, Daisy. I'm ready as I'll ever be. And might I say, your purple tie really pops with your vest.
1: Thanks. 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
0: Nonsense. 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
0: Phew. 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
6: News this hour from Town Hall. I'm Ron Taylor. Pakistan says a deal to end the Iran war is imminent.
7: Pakistani Prime Minister Shehbaz Sharif says a deal to end the war in Iran is closer than ever before, and he expects it to be finalized within 24 hours. He says Pakistan is preparing for an electronic signing of the agreement to be followed by technical level talks next week. Meanwhile, Iran state-run TV says funeral ceremonies for former Iranian Supreme Leader Ayatollah Ali Khamenei will be in July between the 4th and the 9th. Khamenei was killed by the U.S. and Israel in the opening attack of the war in February. He's succeeded by his son, Mojtaba. I'm Donna Warder.
6: The Big Apple is finally on top of the basketball world after 53 years.
8: The New York Knicks won their first NBA championship Saturday night since 1973. The Knicks beat the Western Conference champion San Antonio Spurs at the Alamo City 94-90 in Game 5. Knicks captain and guard Jalen Brunson won the NBA Finals MVP award. Brunson led his Knicks with 45 points in this game. Brunson scored 13 straight points in the fourth quarter.
6: Correspondent Andrew Stewart. Nara Organics has recalled its organic baby formula sold at Target stores and online due to a multi-state outbreak of infant botulism. Federal authorities report that three babies became ill in California, Pennsylvania, and Washington in April and May after consuming the formula. The FDA says people should stop using the product immediately. President Trump celebrating 80 years old today in a UFC cage fighting event at the White House South Lawn, an unprecedented extravaganza marking his birthday and aligning the America's 250th anniversary, the celebration sharply contrasting with President Biden's low-key 80th birthday in 2022. News and analysis at townhall.com.
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6: Two female court clerks in Utah sympathetic to illegal aliens are under arrest. Police say Jennifer Joma and Lauren Kelsey Morrow, both of Logan, Utah, have been indicted. The two worked at the Logan City Municipal Justice Center. Correspondent Laura Winters has more.
11: These two women in their 20s are accused of helping an illegal alien evade ICE agents. These clerks are also accused of obstructing immigration proceedings by helping at least one of three other illegal aliens escape out a back door so ICE could not arrest or deport them.
6: The Trump administration is warning more than 500 hospitals to disclose basic cost information, saying hidden pricing drives up costs for American families. Hospitals that fail to comply could face penalties up to $2 million a year. Homeland Security Secretary Mark Wayne Mullen says the Trump administration has located about 146,000 unaccompanied migrant children who were previously unaccounted for during the Biden administration. More at townhall.com. Tragedy in Virginia as a church tent collapses during a storm while services were underway, killing one worshiper and injuring 22 others. We hear more on the story from correspondent Julie Walker reporting.
12: A spokesperson for Bedford County says heavy rain, lightning, and strong winds tore through Moneta Friday as the Eastlake Community Church was holding its outdoor service. Officials say 11 people were taken to the hospital, 11 others had minor injuries and were treated at the scene. A senior pastor at the church says he had just walked up to the stage to tell the group to go to their cars when a gust of wind picked up the tent. State Representative Eric Zaire says the community will get through this.
13: This community wants the Eastlake family to know that our hearts are with you and our prayers are for you through this tragedy.
12: The church says it will be holding a special Sunday service at its Roanoke campus. I'm Julie Walker.
6: More on these stories at townhall.com. I'm Ron Taylor.
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14: Here's your weekend weather forecast for Newstalk 1250 KBRF. Sunday, we are going to have sunny skies, 71 for our high, mostly clear, and 47 for Sunday night's low. Monday into Monday night, seeing a chance of some showers and thunderstorms, 75 for Monday's high, 49 Monday night for our low, and mostly sunny, 72 as we make our way into Tuesday. Then on Wednesday, more showers and thunderstorms, 72. That's your forecast on Newstalk 1250 KBRF.
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0: with SRN News. I'm Ron Taylor. The United States and Iran appear close to a deal to end the war and open the Strait of Hormuz. Pakistan's prime minister said yesterday that a deal was closer than ever before and expected to be finalized within 24 hours. President Trump says the deal was scheduled to be signed later today and the Strait of Hormuz would open immediately. Jalen Brunson and the comeback Knicks did it again. Now they're the championship Knicks for the first time in 53 years. New York rules the NBA. Brunson scored 45 points, including 13 straight for New York in the fourth quarter, as the Knicks beat the San Antonio Spurs 94-90 in Game 5 of the NBA Finals last night. President Trump celebrates his 80th birthday today with a UFC cage fighting event on the White House South Lawn. It's an unprecedented extravaganza marking his birthday in show-stopping fashion, featuring seven fights and aligning with America's 250th anniversary. This is SRN News.
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2: Here's your weekend weather forecast for News Talk 1250 KBRF. Sunday, we are going to have sunny skies, 71 for our high, mostly clear, and 47 for Sunday night's low. Monday into Monday night, seeing a chance of some showers and thunderstorms. 75 for Monday's high, 49 Monday night for our low, and mostly sunny, 72 as we make our way into Tuesday. Then on Wednesday, more showers and thunderstorms, 72. That's your forecast on News Talk 1250 KBRF.
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3: News this hour from Town Hall. I'm Ron Taylor. President Trump is sounding optimistic that a deal with the current leadership in Iran will get done today. Correspondent Laura Winters files this report.
4: President Trump taking to his Truth Social page, previewing what he hopes will be a signed deal with Iran at some point on Sunday. He writes in part, at the appropriate time, when all is calm, we will go in and get the nuclear dust buried deep under the powerful sunken granite mountains, thanks to our beautiful B-2 bombers and their brilliant pilots, and downblend and destroy it, whether in Iran or the U.S.
3: A new analysis suggests President Trump's strategy toward Iran may go beyond diplomacy, aiming at long-term change inside the country.
5: Supporters say the president's approach uses a mix of economic pressure, diplomacy, and strategic messaging to weaken Iran's regime without immediate military action. Sanctions and oil restrictions are central, designed to strain the economy and potentially spark internal unrest. While publicly framed as pursuing a deal, the broader plan, they believe, may reflect a calculated push for regime change over time. Ken Lorman reporting.
3: Naira Organics has recalled its organic baby formula sold at Target and online due to a multi-state outbreak of infant botulism. Federal authorities report that three babies became ill in California, Pennsylvania, and Washington in April and May after consuming the formula. The FDA says to stop using the product immediately. Jalen Brunson and the Knicks did it again, and now they are the champions. For the first time in 53 years, New York rules the NBA. Brunson scored 45 points, including 13 straight for the Knicks, as they beat the San Antonio Spurs 94-90 in Game 5 of the NBA Finals last night. News and analysis at townhall.com. I'm Ron Taylor.
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3: An iconic centurion and a former member of the NBC Today Show team for decades has passed away. Correspondent Ed Donahue has more on the life of Gene Shalit.
7: His family says longtime NBC Today Show movie critic Gene Shalit has died. He was 100. Shalit was known for his puffy hair, oversized handlebar mustache, and he loved puns. He started out on the Today Show in 1970 and left in 2010, Longtime producer Guy Ludwig says Gene Shalit amused you. He enlightened and amused whatever subject he was on. Some examples of his puns: Shalit called Frozen very cool, and the men who stare at goats was heard to bleat. His family said Gene Shalit passed away peacefully after 100 years of an amazing life. I'm Ed Donahue.
3: Breaking news and analysis found at townhall.com. I'm Ron Taylor. The Treasury Department has moved to involve banks more deeply in President Trump's immigration crackdown. We have more from Bob Agnew.
8: Treasury has issued new guidance allowing banks to share information about suspected customers more freely. It's part of the administration's effort to remove undocumented workers from the banking system. The changes are framed as a crackdown on fraud and crime. In May, the president signed an executive order requiring banks to scrutinize customer citizenship. The new guidance expands banks' ability to share information, including flags tied to immigration status. Bob Agner reporting.
3: A federal judge has ordered the Trump administration to restore sites changed under an executive order that sought to eliminate inappropriate content at national museums, parks, and landmarks. U.S. District Judge Angel Kelly's ruling Friday also ordered the government to pause any additional changes and to submit status reports. You'll find more on these stories at townhall.com. I'm Ron Taylor.
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9: Here's your weekend weather forecast for News Talk 1250 KBRF. Sunday, we are going to have sunny skies, 71 for our high, mostly clear, and 47 for Sunday night's low. Monday into Monday night, seeing a chance of some showers and thunderstorms, 75 for Monday's high, 49 Monday night for our low, and mostly sunny, 72 as we make our way into Tuesday. Then on Wednesday, more showers and thunderstorms, 72. That's your forecast on News Talk 1250 KBRF.
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0: with SRN News. I'm Ron Taylor. The United States and Iran appear close to a deal to end the war and open the Strait of Hormuz. Pakistan's prime minister said yesterday that a deal was closer than ever before and expected to be finalized within 24 hours. President Trump says the deal was scheduled to be signed later today and the Strait of Hormuz would open immediately. Jalen Brunson and the comeback Knicks did it again. Now they're the championship Knicks for the first time in 53 years. New York rules the NBA. Brunson scored 45 points, including 13 straight for New York in the fourth quarter, as the Knicks beat the San Antonio Spurs 94-90 in Game 5 of the NBA Finals last night. President Trump celebrates his 80th birthday today with a UFC cage fighting event on the White House South Lawn. It's an unprecedented extravaganza marking his birthday in show-stopping fashion, featuring seven fights and aligning with America's 250th anniversary. This is SRN News.
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2: This is your I-94 Ramp Cone Zone Update. The 210 I-94 ramp is closed. The interchange ramps will be closed to all travelers during construction, and traffic to and from Highway 210 in Fergus Falls will be detoured to the County Road 1/Tower Road. Highway 210 will remain open for travelers during construction. Traffic will shift to one side of the bridge and will be reduced to one lane in each direction. For construction updates, visit the Fergus Falls Chamber at fergusfalls.com and click on the Cone Zone. 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
2: Here's your weekend weather forecast for News Talk 1250 KBRF. Sunday, we are going to have sunny skies, 71 for our high, mostly clear, and 47 for Sunday night's low. Monday into Monday night, seeing a chance of some showers and thunderstorms, 75 for Monday's high, 49 Monday night for our low, and mostly sunny, 72 as we make our way into Tuesday. Then on Wednesday, more showers and thunderstorms, 72. That's your forecast on News Talk 1250 KBRF.
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7: 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This week on Minnesota Military Radio, we break down the 2026 Minnesota legislative session and what it means for veterans and families of military members across the state. Then we spotlight helmets to hard hats and how veterans can turn their skills, discipline, and drive into rewarding careers in the trades. Joining us for the first half of the program are Representative Carrie Ray Rauer of the Minnesota House of Representatives, who serves as co-vice chair of the Veterans and Military Affairs Division, and John Kelly, Director of Government Affairs for the Minnesota Department of Veterans Affairs. Representative Ray Rauer and John, welcome to Minnesota Military Radio.
8: Thank you for having me.
9: Hey, Doug.
7: Now, John, you're a veteran of the program. We've had you on quite a few times, so I know that it's expected for the next two segments is that you're just going to be here, you know, just in case there's a question I really want to ask you, but I want to focus on the representative. Is that all right with you?
9: That's very all right with me, Doug.
7: All right, perfect. Well, Representative, thanks for being here. Thanks for spending some time with us, and congratulations. I mean, this you're in your first term.
8: I am. I'm in my first term and just excited to be here today.
7: Yeah, well, that's awesome. How about if we get a quick intro of you? Tell us a little bit about your background and then ultimately what led you to want to run for the House of Representatives in Minnesota?
8: Oh, sure, Doug. So I am a representative for District 35B, which is Coon Rapids and two precincts of Andover. I was a science teacher for my career across 20 years. And then I was a Coon Rapids City Council member for 4 years and just want to run to serve my community and serve the people of Minnesota.
7: Well, that's awesome. So teaching is your background. And so I think maybe it'd be appropriate if we started off with a little bit of a teaching session. All right. So there is somebody listening right now. And you know what? They might not really understand how things happen in our state government, how things become a law, how do bills go through the process. So if you wouldn't mind, could you please give us that legislative 101 and kind of the overview of how things happen, maybe a little bit of how that sausage is made?
8: For sure. So as it being my first term, what I really found out is how difficult it is to get a bill passed through the final processes. And in reality, most bills don't pass. This session, I believe we had over 5,000 bills introduced. At the end of the day, we end up passing less than 100 of those generally. So what has to happen is you've got to have widespread support. Generally, they have been around for a few years. They've been fully vetted, talked about, researched. They have to go through the committee process where you have a committee hearing and other representatives ask you definitely some very challenging questions sometimes. They really dig into those bills. In addition, so I'm in the House of Representatives, but I need a partner in the Minnesota Senate who's willing to work that bill through the Senate pathway. And then eventually it comes to a floor vote, and you hope you get enough votes on the floor. And then if the House and Senate pass two different versions of the bill, even one word different, you have to either concur with the other body's version of that bill, or you have to have a conference committee if there are bigger differences and work those out so that you finally have a bill that is all the same between both bodies. And then the governor still has to sign it. So it is quite difficult to get your bills passed.
7: Now, John, she was saying, you know, 5,000 bills, only 100 passed. And, you know, it's about that repetitiveness of bringing something forward multiple times, getting more traction with it. I'm guessing this is the category of one of, I know what was a disappointing aspect of this legislative season, and that was the home property tax exclusion. Mm-hmm. So there's still hope, though, which we know isn't a combat multiplier, but there's still hope that maybe next year that can be something that gets more traction.
9: Absolutely, Doug. I think, you know, we are very fortunate at how the legislature approaches veterans issues. We had four bills that we introduced this session that were MDVA bills. They all passed, including one of our bills was the Vehicle for the Veterans Omnibus Bill. But that's the exception, not the rule. Other states have limits on the number of bills that legislators can introduce. Minnesota does not have that. And one of the bills that was introduced, and it was a bills are alive when they're introduced, you know, for the entire 2 year period, and then it ends. And so they may not get through all the committee stops, but they are live. And the homestead market value exclusion bill was something that started last session, always made it into the end of, you know, the omnibus bills. And then when it came out of that conference committee that Representative Rehrauer is discussing, it wasn't there. And I think, you know, with a new governor and, you know, all these legislatures always evolving with retirements and new members coming in, that I think there's an opportunity there for the CTF and other veterans organizations to bring that forward and hopefully get property relief updated for the first time in will be 19 years if it passes next year.
7: Well, I know that that'll be something that Representative, I'm sure you hear a lot about during this quote unquote off season, getting ready for the next legislative season. One of the things I want to make sure we have some time to talk about is the omnibus bill. So now this has happened five times. We've talked about it many, many times on this program. It was celebrated as a great success. But I'm just wondering what your thoughts and opinion is of it, because my understanding is that this year it passed unanimously. And that's a pretty big achievement. I'm just wondering what your thoughts are about that.
8: Well, in short, I think it's wonderful. I'm so happy that we have commitment to our veterans in the state of Minnesota. We have both parties, both sides of the aisle, and all of our leaders really in support of our veterans. And what's great about coming into this committee is that it is so bipartisan. We don't get the fighting, the disagreements as much. We all want to support our veterans. And that goes back to leadership from the governor, leaders of our House and our Senate bodies, all agreeing that they should have their own committee, and we have that in the House, and wanting to work together. And what's great is in this time of divided government, we had a tie in the House this session, which hasn't happened since 1999. We had unanimous yes votes and got it done in a tie even. So that just proves to you that we honor our veterans here in Minnesota.
7: Yeah, no, that is awesome. And as the co-vice chair, so what does that mean for you? Like what kind of role do you have to play in regard to that?
8: It's, well, first of all, I just want to say it is a huge honor to have become the co-vice chair of the Veterans Committee. And the role is really just keeping that discussion on the level of our commitment to our veterans, not swaying into different directions, not swaying into partisanship, setting that practice and being a role model for that, along with our co-chairs did a fabulous job, co-chair Bliss, co-chair Zhang, and our co-vice chair also all work together to keep us on the level of bipartisanship.
7: I want to talk about bipartisanship a little bit, because previously I had Chair Bliss on the program, and one of the things that he made very clear was in the room, there aren't R's and there aren't D's. We're going to talk together. We're going to work together. We're going to try to solve or put things in place to solve veterans' issues. And so I'm wondering if you might be able to talk a little bit about the bipartisanship or lack there, or the lack of fighting inside that room to get things done. I mean, I know there's probably some contention on things, but at the end of the day, it seems like you do work together really well to come out the other side with a recommendation that everybody can be satisfied with.
8: Yeah, absolutely. And I do want to give thank you to Chair Bliss, because I did hear him say those exact words in committee multiple times where he said, "We're all here together. I don't want any partisanship in the room," and set that stage for us all.
7: Yeah, no, real important. And of course, taking the party partisanship out of things is pretty important. Let's talk a little bit about, or maybe you can answer this here. Some people really don't follow the bills. They don't follow things going on in the Capitol all that closely, right? So like you gave us a legislative 101, which is still confusing. But anyway, there's got to be something that you have as a couple of takeaways. And I'm just wondering if you could just share with us some of the things that are real good takeaways for your first full session.
8: Yeah, well, I'm really excited about some legislation I was able to pass. I'm going to just break off in a direction of education since I was a science teacher. And one of my, you know, biggest accomplishments that I feel out of this 2 years of my first term in the legislature is passing an anonymous threat reporting system bill. It requires all school districts to use an anonymous threat reporting system. And what is incredible to me about this is we know that it will save students' lives. We know from Sandy Hook Promise that it has prevented mass school shootings, but even the bigger one is that it will prevent hundreds, even thousands of student suicides having this access in every single school. And just to kind of piggyback off of that, when we go into the direction of the Veterans Committee and being able to take part in that committee, what really surprised me coming into it was our, which I learned about, and I knew nothing about, the secret war in Laos that took place during the Vietnam War.
7: Representative, so what we'll do is we'll come back, we'll talk about that, because I want to spend more time on that, and otherwise I'm going to have to cut you off. I don't want to be rude. It is time for a quick break, though, so please stay with us. This is Minnesota Military Radio. We'll be right back.
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7: 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In the studio with me today is Representative Carrie Rehrauer. She's the co-vice chair of the Veterans and Military Affairs Division, and also John Kelly, the Director of Government Affairs with the Minnesota Department of Veterans Affairs. And Representative, before we went into break, I had to unfortunately cut you off, but you were starting to talk about SGUs. And, you know, that's a thing that you're proud that was able to get passed through this session. I'm wondering if you might want to talk a little bit more about that.
8: Yeah, absolutely. Our STUs are our special guerrilla units that were working with and fighting alongside Americans in the secret war in Laos during the Vietnam War. And this is something, I suppose, because it was a secret war, I didn't learn about growing up in my history classes. And so it was a huge learning experience for me coming in last year. And just so glad that we were able to recognize these veterans and give them that recognition that they haven't had for many, many years, for decades now. So they came to the Capitol. We got to meet these veterans in person, shake their hands, and thank them for their service. And that's what they've been waiting for.
15: Yeah, no, that was a big accomplishment. And I know that, John, you had, or you were on a team that, you know, have you guys kind of work through what this might look like and put a lot of time, a lot of effort into bringing something forward that ultimately turned into to a bill, which was then passed. So great work to you guys from the MDV and the rest of the cohort.
9: Yeah, it was great. It was a total bipartisan team effort between the executive branch and the legislature and the community, and we got it done. And the Commander's Task Force also played a part. It was really great. We're glad it's done.
15: Yeah.
8: And we just had the bill signing this week with the governor, and they were in person and just so happy to be there.
15: Yeah, it was. I saw a recap of the event. It looked like it was great. Because we'll run out of time, I want to make sure we get an opportunity to talk about a couple of other things because, you know, you alluded to the bipartisan effort inside the committee, but that doesn't mean that everything you all vote on is going to ultimately get approved in that session. And you had already said, you know, 5,000 bills, 100 were passed. And so I'm just wondering, specific to veterans, Representative, if you can talk about what you think is really one of the biggest unmet needs yet that you all want to try to get after.
8: Yeah, thank you, Doug, for asking the question. First, I do want to say, thankfully, most of the bills that we have come forward to our Veterans Committee, when we know that it's a need and this is a necessary thing to do, thankfully, most of those bills do pass. And something I'm really proud of is that we have effectively ended veteran homelessness here in Minnesota under Governor Wall's leadership. While those things are said, one thing we still need to do is do that homestead market exclusion bill and get that passed next year. Property taxes continue to go up, and this is for our folks that are 100% disabled. And so they need this homestead market exclusion to pass. We've spent almost two decades, so it's time to get it done.
15: Yeah, no, absolutely. And I know that the members of the CTF and other agencies that are veteran-type service organizations, and, of course, our veterans listening, would sure love to finally get this to get across the bill. I mean, John, the last thing we need is Trent Dilks standing in the Capitol Rotunda yelling again about this. So maybe we can get it done for him, if nothing else.
9: I think that Trent is one of the best advocates for veterans we have in the state, and he's been pushing this really hard. And I think besides questions about our own bills, and this is a tax and Department of Revenue issue, not really an MDVA issue, even though we serve and advocate for veterans, this is one of the number one things I get emails about from just veterans in the state is what's going on with the market value exclusion. And I think, you know, a lot of folks said, Representative Olson said, even at the bill signing earlier this week, and Chair Zhang,

0: service. Thank you for your commitment. Thank you for your hard work. What we know is that you have chosen to serve, and you know in making that choice that ultimately you could even be giving your life as a sacrifice for our country, for our state. And so because of that, there's nothing more important than us returning that commitment to you and honoring you and making sure that we have invested in all of our veteran programs.
1: What can you even add to that, John?
2: Not a lot. I think it's been amazing for me to serve in the role that I serve in and get to work closely with legislators like Representative Rehauer, who are not only talking about the work, they're doing the work. And Representative Rehauer carried a department bill for us this year that's going to help us leverage agency resources, non-monetary resources, to partner with groups like the Disabled American Veterans on really important issues like homelessness and food insecurity. And so anything we can do to become more streamlined and cut down red tape as a state agency is important, and we have strong partners on both sides of the aisle to help us do that, to ultimately accomplish our mission to serve vets.
1: And something like that just seemed like really a no-brainer of a thing to push forward. So thank you, a representative, for signing on and supporting that. We've got about 3 minutes here, and John, I just want to give you an opportunity to talk about what someone out there can do. Like, and what I mean is, they're listening to this show and they're like, my God, I want to try to get some stuff changed that support our veterans, our families, our service members. What would that process look like? How do they even get something to be considered through that legislative season?
2: Right. I think there are kind of a couple different tracks. I think first and foremost, what I usually recommend to folks, if they have a bill and they have a good idea, to talk to their representative. So you can find out who your representative is on the legislature's website and go to Who Represents Me and just punch in your address, and it'll tell you exactly who your state and federal elected officials are, and you can contact them. And they're going to have your interest at heart, and they're going to push for what you want, and they're going to at least engage with folks like me at state agencies to say, like, hey, I have a constituent. They have this idea. We had a bill just like that this session that passed. Senator Rasmussen had a constituent who thought Korean War and Vietnam vets who didn't get their high school diploma through no fault of their own, through their service, should have that opportunity. And that was an idea from his constituent, and now it's law. So I think first and foremost, contact your elected officials. If you want the Department of Veterans Affairs to carry something, the biggest thing I will tell folks is get in touch with us in the summer. If you wait until close to the legislative session start in the winter, it's too late. We follow the governor's policy and budget development process, which we are doing this summer, but we are also, we don't know who the governor is going to be. We don't know who the commissioner is going to be. We don't know who the legislature makeup is going to be. And so there's a lot of uncertainty. But that being said, come talk to us in the summer. My contact info is listed on the MDVA website, and we are happy to, even if we don't carry the bill as a department bill, we are happy to provide technical assistance on any questions or fleshing out the bill or connecting folks to people that are more familiar with the topic area. You know, going back to the homestead value exclusion, that would something, if you had questions about taxes, we might connect you with the Department of Revenue. But we are happy to help. We're always happy to help. But come see us in the summer.
1: Yeah, exactly. Well, that's awesome. Representative, I want to give you the last opportunity here. You've already said thanks quite a few times to our veteran community. But do you have any final thoughts, anything that you want people to know, any initiatives that you might be working on here in the last about 30 seconds that you want the public to know about?
0: Final thoughts. I think the most important thing for me is, if you're a veteran out there and you're struggling, you are not alone. It's very common. Please reach out. Reach out to any of your local organizations. Reach out to the state organization. We are here for you, and we will get you support.
1: That's awesome. Thank you so much. And we always reference 888-LINK-VET is a great opportunity, a place to go to get more information. So Representative Rehauer and John Kelly, we appreciate both of you coming in and spending just a few minutes with Minnesota Military Radio.
0: All right. Thank you, Doug.
1: Yeah, thanks, Doug. Bet. This is Minnesota Military Radio. Please stay with us. We'll be right back.
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11: 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We're visiting with Corteva Portfolio Marketing Lead for Row Crop Fungicides, Madison Riggle. We know these foliar diseases can quickly take hold of a crop if those conditions are right. Talk to me about foreseeable fungicide. Why is that a strong option?
12: We're really excited. This is the first season that we will have Forcevo fungicide. And Forcevo really provides growers a powerful tool to help control those key diseases and protect the crop. It's built on three powerful modes of action. So it's giving that grower that confidence they'll have, you know, control over key diseases like the tar spot, southern rust, gray leaf spot, northern corn leaf blight, really being the corn focus, and Forcevo also being really strong with frog eye leaf spot. With that protection, in addition to what we say our novel SDHI, it has residual up to 30 days. So that really gives growers some extra protection on the back end through those critical growth stages that most competitive fungicides don't have. Farmers should definitely work with their local Corteva rep. In addition, they can also visit corteva.com/fungicidefacts for more information on Forcevo fungicide from Corteva Agriscience.
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0: Hi, this is Tom Lyons for the Minnesota Veterans Pantry. 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
13: 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June 14th, it's Flag Day, and it's the birthday of the United States Army. So before I introduce our next guest, we'd like to share a special message from the Adjutant General of the Minnesota National Guard, Major General Sean Mankey.
14: Since its birth on June 14, 1775, over a year before the Declaration of Independence, the United States Army has played a vital role in the growth and development of our nation. It all started in the spring of 1775, recognizing the need to enlist the support of all the American seaboard colonies. The Massachusetts Provincial Congress appealed to the Second Continental Congress in Philadelphia to assume authority for the New England Army. Congress voted to adapt the Boston Troops and resolved to reform a committee to bring in a draft of rules and regulations for the government of an army. George Washington received his appointment as Commander-in-Chief of the Continental Army on July 3, 1775, and the rest is history. The Army's birthday is a celebration of our traditions and service to the nation. It's crucial for us to uphold these values to continue being the greatest land force in the world. Happy birthday, Army.
13: Thank you, General Mankey. We appreciate that. And joining me now in the studio is Justin Rost. He's the director of Minnesota's Helmets to Hard Hats. He's a Marine Corps veteran. Justin has built a career helping veterans, service members, and military families connect with apprenticeship opportunities and rewarding careers in the skilled trades across Minnesota. Justin, welcome to Minnesota Military Radio.
8: Thanks for having me on. I appreciate it.
13: Glad to have you. How about if you give us a little bit of an introduction? I already said, of course, you're a Marine Corps vet, but tell us a little bit about your background, your Marine Corps service, and then really how you got involved in this thing called Helmets to Hard Hats.
8: Sure. Yeah. So I was Marine Corps infantry, 4 years. I was stationed in Hawaii, you know, tough duty station there. I was in from 99 to 03, so, you know, not the most calm era of being in the military. But served honorably, got out, went into a lot of different careers, you know, like somebody else that's starting over, you start exploring options and became a real estate agent right before 2008, which
13: was a great time to be a real estate agent.
8: Yeah, not the ideal time. went on to, work construction a little bit and then, became volunteer firefighter and EMT, helped serve my community after I had helped serve the country. I was still wanting to serve more. And then later on, got into the sheet metal industry and became a sheet metal worker here in Minneapolis, which led to the opportunity then to become director of the Helmets to Hard Hats program and allows me to help veterans across the state try and do what I did, try and make a life out of being a construction worker.
13: Yeah. Sheet Metal Union 10, is that what you said?
8: Yep, Local 10. Yeah,
13: Local 10. I think that was the one that my father-in-law was a member of for, of course, many, many years. I think that might have been in like his first job, you know, and after his military service and stayed there for decades. So anyway, all right, you're a director of this thing called Helmets to Hard Hats. So tell us a little bit about the position as a director. What does that even mean?
8: Sure. So Helmets to Hard Hats is a national program, but also a state program. So we do have a national Helmets to Hard Hats program that covers all 50 states. We have a partner organization that's in Canada that does the same thing for Canadian military. We focus on the America side. And then in Minnesota, they really liked the idea of the program, and some interested individuals wanted to get it going here so we could have a foothold and have some skin in the game in the state to help Minnesota veterans get into the skilled construction trades and into the apprenticeship program. So they created the Helmets to Hard Hats program in Minnesota. So I'm the director of the Minnesota program, which I work with the national program to make sure that we're working together cohesively to help veterans.
13: And, you know, just thinking about the program, right? Things don't just start overnight. Obviously, there's an idea and it kind of brews and you got to get some support. So looking nationally, I mean, like, why did this even come to being, you know, this program? Why do we need to have it?
8: Right. It was actually created in 2003 under the same funding that earmarked funding as Wounded Warrior Project. So it was created around the same time. Then when they started cutting earmarks and funding started going away and stuff, it was actually picked up by the North American Building Trades Unions as a national program to help the apprenticeship programs connect with vets and get them into the career. As for why, I mean, it's such a great career. There's a lot of misinformation or misunderstanding about construction, that it's a secondary career, that it's what you do if you didn't go to college, if you didn't go to get a degree, and it couldn't be further from the truth. I mean, certainly it is a pathway for folks who don't want to do those things, but also the amount of math and technical skill and training that you have to go through to be able to do these jobs, do them safely, and make sure that they're going to last requires an immense amount of attention to detail. And that's something that veterans have tenfold over the usual person. So, I mean, they're a natural fit for it.
13: Yeah. I don't know if you can answer this directly, but I believe things that I've read
15: is that the number of people entering the skilled trades has decreased over time. And so I don't know what it was like back when the program started in 03, but I'm just wondering, you know, how much this program, at least on the veteran side, really supports adding people into the labor market in the skilled trades.
8: Yeah. As far as the Minnesota program goes, we've got a pretty good working relationship with other veteran employment offices and different departments. So we've had a pretty good impact. In 2023, we were the community partner of the year with vocational rehabilitation with the VA. And our impact has been felt in the trades. Every year we come together and we look at the list of veterans that we worked with and how many of them got in the trades. And it's been a pretty good number. We've been doing pretty well.
15: Yeah. Now you said something previously that I thought was kind of interesting. The thought that entering something in that construction field, in the trades field, might be something secondary, right? There's nothing sexy about it. But, here's what I know, or at least what I believe I know, is that, there's some pretty darn good money in the trades.
8: Yeah. Most of the careers now, when you hit the journeyman level, especially, you're $100,000 a year or more just in wage. And then you've got your fringe benefits, which are really, really top tier. Most of them come with 80-20 medical, dental, vision, all of that. Plus the education is low to no cost. I want to say free. In many cases it is, but it low to no cost in many cases. For 5 years of sheet metal school, I paid $2,500. And then when I passed and I turned out and became a journeyman, they cut me a check for the $2,500. So my education and 5 years of training to become a journey level worker was free as long as I completed the training.
15: And, you know, a basic level when you first hit journeyman, you said that could be six figures. And so the numbers that are rolling in my head say something like, let's see, 5 years, $2,500, got the $2,500 back. I'm now making over $100,000 a year. And oh, by the way, I'm not $300,000 in debt from student loans.
8: And on top of it, you can use your GI Bill benefits to receive a housing allowance while you're in apprenticeship. So that also is something that you can factor in to help you when you're at that lower wage.
15: Yeah.
8: But when we are talking about that lower wage, we're still talking about a decent starting wage for any career. Matter of fact, the laborers, I believe right now, are starting at around $35 an hour in the Twin Cities area.
15: Yeah, that's not bad.
8: No.
15: Bad at all. Yeah. Wow. Well, I mean, definitely an incentive, right, to take a look at it. And, you know, we'll talk more about, you know, kind of how you work a little bit with the MDVA and other entities to make this thing happen. But, you know, we've got about a minute left here. And you touched briefly about the veterans and how they fit in naturally into roles like this. And so I want you to expand on that for me a little bit and why you think a veteran is such a strong fit for the apprenticeship program to go on and get into these skilled trades.
8: It's almost like apprenticeship was tailor made for folks that have served in the military. Anyone who's been to boot camp, you learned how to do a whole lot of things that maybe you thought you knew how to do, but they told you were doing it wrong. So you had to learn these things.
15: So there's your way and my way and then the right way.
8: Right. There's the Marine Corps way and then there's every other way.
15: Right.
8: But you learned how to do things in a very, very high stress environment in a very, very short condensed amount of time. And basically they said, I'm going to show you how to do this. Then I want you to do it. Right. The nice thing about apprenticeship is, I mean, it's in that same vein where you learn how to do it from a journey worker who's been doing it for a long time. So you're learning the most professional way to do it that's within code, does everything right. And they're going to take the time to show you, then they're going to have you do it, they're going to inspect your work, and then they're going to continue to build off of that foundation and teach you how to do all facets of the job.
15: That's awesome. All right, hey, let's take a quick break here, and we'll come back. We'll get in a little bit more detail. This is Minnesota Military Radio. Please stay with us. We'll be right back.
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16: 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Sunday, we are going to have sunny skies, 71 for our high, mostly clear, and 47 for Sunday night's low. Monday into Monday night, seeing a chance of some showers and thunderstorms, 75 for Monday's high, 49 Monday night for our low, and mostly sunny, 72 as we make our way into Tuesday. Then on Wednesday, more showers and thunderstorms, 72. That's your forecast on News Talk 1250 KBRF.
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15: 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I've got Justin Rost in the studio with me. He's the director of Minnesota Helmets to Hard Hats. Justin, before we went into break, you were talking about how this apprenticeship thing works. You know, they'll sit along somebody who's been doing the job, get the training. In the military, we call that left seat, right seat type of training, which I think is a great approach because it works. It's been demonstrated to work for our military for years and years and years. But aside from that, there has to be a process or a decision to actually look at that trade or to go into that trade to start this program. And there's a bunch of trades to choose from. So my question for you is twofold. One, do you work with every trade, and how do you help somebody navigate to the trade that might be best for them?
8: Yeah. I mean, from the minute that they start planning the job and leveling the ground till the day they do a ribbon cutting ceremony on a building, there's somebody from some trade there. So there's a lot of choices. Anything you look at in a building was put in by somebody who's in the skilled trades. So when we get to talking to veterans about what they want to do, it's good to know what fits their lifestyle, what kind of career do they want to have, understanding where they're coming from and if they have any experience, different things like that. And so I have a chance to talk with most of the veterans that come through the program. Some, they come in, they know what they want, and that's what they want. We get them the information, they get rolling. But for any veteran who doesn't know or doesn't understand the trades, there's so many different facets of the trades. And yes, I do work with all of them. Yes, I know every trade, and I know what they do in every trade. So I work specifically with each individual apprenticeship program. I work with the contractors, I work with the veterans, and I work with like leadership in the unions and things like that to make sure that I'm keeping up to on my information that I can hand off to veterans.
15: Do you have to have some of those like hard to have conversations? And what I mean is, hey, look, I'm really interested in being a mason. Okay. But you know what? I'm an older guy. Maybe I can't lift, you know, more than 50 pounds anymore. It might be a little bit more harder labor than something else, right? And so do you have to have those kinds of conversations with the veterans as they're coming in and going through the different things that they might be interested in?
8: Yeah, for sure. You know, I mean, when you get a veteran that has a disability, you, of course, want to present them every opportunity you can. But the reality is if somebody can't perform the functions of the job won't be available. Yeah. So it's having conversations and helping understand that early so that we can try and get to that and help have them have an understanding and try and work through and see what we can do. And if there are some, we've had veterans that have had, bad vertigo, things like that. And being on a ladder is not good for them.
15: Yeah.
8: So what we've tried to do is find opportunities like in a shop setting where maybe they could sit down if they have to do their work, things like that. So we certainly do focus on helping the veteran as a wraparound service, not just throw them to the wolves and leave them treading in deep water.
15: Yeah, sure. And I would imagine that, you know, part of that relationship building you have with all of the individual trades, the leadership and you know, the people you have to deal with, you don't want to bring a veteran into their organization that needs an immediate accommodation just to give them a job. I mean, there has to be some realism here as well.
8: Right. And I mean, the job is what the job is.
15: Right.
8: And so just like any other career, if accommodations can be made, great. If they can't be made, then we just need to have that out in the open right away.
15: But I think a message here is don't let that be a reason not come talk to you either.
8: Right.
15: Because you very well might still be able to find something that can be that fulfillment you're looking for post-military service.
8: Exactly. And if you have like a PMP, project management degrees, anything like that, any experience in that field, we do also help with those jobs as well.
15: All right. You said you know all of the trades, important, obviously, if you're going to be providing advice and counsel to our veterans about going into trades and the apprenticeship programs. It's one thing to have a relationship with those trades, with the skilled labor people, the different unions, etc. I would imagine it's important to have relationships with other entities as well, aside from them. I'm thinking MDVA, but can you talk about some of the entities or agencies that are important to your success?
8: Absolutely. I look at this as a collaborative effort. I don't look at it as a standalone thing that I can do all by myself. So I work very closely with the VA, vocational rehabilitation, MACV, especially their employment side, helping homeless veterans or near homeless veterans get on their feet so that we can get them housed. I work with DEED, Career Force, pretty much anybody that works in veteran employment. If they're working with veterans, I work with community programs from northern Minnesota, different things like that too. So anytime a veteran comes in and says construction, they end up at my door, and that's the way I wanted it to be.
15: One of the things that we talked about in our production meeting today was that you want to work with everybody, but you don't want to own the veteran. In other words, you want them to get the help, the resource from wherever it is best suited for them. And so if you're not the person to solve a problem, you're going to try to help find or set that veteran up with the entity that will be able to help solve or get after the thing they're trying to get after.
8: Absolutely. Yeah, it's a collaborative effort. And ultimately, the goal is to help the veteran, right? The end goal is to have them get into a productive career, have the help they need in whatever facet that is, whether we're talking about mental health, we're talking about employment, we're talking about housing. It's to get them to the people who could best help them. It just so happens that when it comes to construction, I'm that best person.
15: Yeah, absolutely. Now, we'll give you an opportunity to say it here at the end, but helmetstohardhats.org is your website. I think it's important to mention that and get that out there for people to go look at, because I'm assuming ton of information out there, obviously how to get a hold of you, what kind of information might be needed to get the process started.
8: Right. So you do have to create a profile. It is free to you. We're not going to call you on a sunny Thursday to ask you how you're doing. No, we ask that you go on there, create a profile. You can find information about all the different trades, but we can certainly have that conversation if you want to have one-on-one about that. We give them sample testing information, do an introduction to the trades that they're interested in, and then also try and make sure that they're spun up on all of the best information they can have and put the right foot forward when trying to get in.
15: Just a couple of minutes here, but a lot of veteran benefits for education available through the state, obviously federal benefits that were earned. Can you talk again just a little bit about what someone might be eligible for financial assistance wise if they come in and are accepted into an apprenticeship program?
8: Yeah, so all of the apprenticeship programs that Helmets to Hard Hats work with are accredited programs that utilize the GI Bill. So you won't receive a per credit like you would at a traditional university or a tech college, but what you will get is that housing allowance. And then that will go on and degrade every, I think it's every 3 months now, it degrades like 20% or something like that. So it's a nice boost, because in those trades, you're going to work. And as you're working, about every 1,000 hours in most of the trades, you're going to receive an increase in your wage. So it's a scaled, it's a scaled program, right? So as your wage goes up and your GI Bill steps back, it should be like a scale balancing out where you don't feel that hit so much when your GI Bill is disappearing, but you do see the increases in your wage and the amount of work you're doing and the type of work you're doing.
15: And you will work with any veteran regardless of when they served, right? So I mean, yes. If I got out 30 years ago and I'm still able and meet the qualifications, you could help place me if I'm eligible otherwise.
8: Any veteran, reservist, guard, active serving who's transitioning out, we work with everybody. The only full stop is dishonorable discharge.
15: Okay, I was going to ask you that next, if there's any other eligibility requirement.
8: That is it.
15: Okay, yep. And it's okay not to have a clean shaven face, or it's okay to have some longer hair too, right?
8: I don't know. I might hold them accountable, but no, I live these days with a beard, so.
15: Yeah, right. Okay, 30 seconds. Where do people go again? And give that final plug for coming and supporting your entity.
8: So you can find us at helmetstohardhats.org. 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You can get started with a profile. You can look me up, or you can walk into any Career Force Center, VA, anywhere else, and tell them you're interested in construction, and they'll point you in my direction.
15: Yeah, and construction means everything, not just actual hammers and nails.
8: Right.
15: Awesome. Well, hey, Justin, you've been fun to have in the studio, and thanks for the great work you're doing, taking care of our veterans, helping them get through these programs and getting into those great trades careers. I know that they're wonderful, so thank you so much.
8: Yeah, thank you for having me. I appreciate it.
15: You bet. That is our guest, Justin Ross, the director of the Minnesota Helmets to Hard Hats. Make sure that you do check out that website, helmetstohardhats.org. Before we close out the show, here's a reminder that the next food pantry for veterans is Tuesday, June 16th at the Minneapolis VA Medical Center from 10 a.m. to 2 p.m. This event takes place every third Tuesday of the month. 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
16: Here's your weekend weather forecast for Newstalk 1250 KBRF. Sunday, we are going to have sunny skies, 71 for our high, mostly clear, and 47 for Sunday night's low. Monday into Monday night, seeing a chance of some showers and thunderstorms, 75 for Monday's high, 49 Monday night for our low, and mostly sunny, 72 as we make our way into Tuesday. Then on Wednesday, more showers and thunderstorms, 72. That's your forecast on Newstalk 1250 KBRF.
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0: Here's your weekend weather forecast for News Talk 1250 KBRF. Sunday, we are going to have sunny skies, 71 for our high, mostly clear, and 47 for Sunday night's low. Monday into Monday night, seeing a chance of some showers and thunderstorms, 75 for Monday's high, 49 Monday night for our low, and mostly sunny, 72 as we make our way into Tuesday. Then on Wednesday, more showers and thunderstorms, 72. That's your forecast on News Talk 1250 KBRF.
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0: Welcome to Sing for Joy, presenting sacred music that expresses the biblical themes that are the basis of Christian worship for each week in the church year. 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
1: Oh, be joyful in the Lord, all ye lands. Serve the Lord with gladness and come before his presence with a song. So begins the translation of Psalm 100 that we'll open our program with today, a four-part chant setting by composer Thomas Atwood. The words of the psalmist will journey with us for today's whole program, and we'll hear diverse musical settings from across time and space. We begin in England during the classical era.

Psalm 100, Ubi Latte Deo by Thomas Atwood. John Scott conducted the choir of St. Paul's Cathedral in London with organist Hugh Williams. The 100th psalm is teeming with joy. The psalmist proclaims that God made us and cares for us as a shepherd cares for their sheep, and we respond with gratitude and praise. For the Lord is good, the final verse begins. His steadfast love endures forever, and his faithfulness to all generations. We hear John Rutter's very joyful setting of this very joyful psalm, which has orchestral and organ accompaniment. Listen for how the musical texture changes according to the words of the text, quieting as the singers sing about God's care for the world and our call to respond with thanksgiving.

O Be Joyful in the Lord by John Rutter. Andrew Lucas conducted the St. Albans Cathedral Choir and Abbey Girls Choir of St. Albans, United Kingdom, and the Royal Philharmonic Orchestra of London. Our musical exploration of the Psalm of the Day continues with the music of 20th century American composer Charles Ives. You'll hear his expression of the psalmist's praise in his own unique musical style. Listen for the juxtaposition of familiar harmonic and melodic language with more dissonant and chromatic moments.

Michael Tilson Thomas conducted Psalm 100 by Charles Ives, sung by the San Francisco Symphony Chorus of San Francisco, California. To learn more about the music you hear on Sing for Joy, find us on social media or on the web at singforjoy.org, where you can support the show and subscribe to our monthly e-newsletter. Next up, we'll hear music from the juncture between the Renaissance and the Baroque eras, from Dutch organist and composer Jan Pieterszoon Sweelinck. You'll hear the kind of polyphony that made Sweelinck a renowned teacher in his day. He taught such famous students as German Baroque composers Samuel Scheidt and Johann Hermann Schein.

We heard Psalm 100 by Jan Pieter Soons Phalanx, sung by the Gesualdo Consort Amsterdam under the direction of Harry Vanderkamp. Composer William Walton wrote in England during the 20th century. We'll hear his setting of Psalm 100, which includes an especially active organ part that undergirds the choral singing.

Jubilate Deo, William Walton's setting of Psalm 100. Stephen Layton conducted Polyphony. Another 20th century composer, Benjamin Britten, set the 100th psalm in his Jubilate Deo for St. George's Chapel in Windsor Castle. His setting is especially expressive, getting very quiet during the middle part of the psalm. Be thankful unto him and speak good of his name, for the Lord is gracious, his mercy is from everlasting.

We heard Benjamin Britten's Ubi Latte Deo in C, sung by the Holst Singers with accompanist David Good and conductor Stephen Layton. We close with one more setting of Psalm 100, the appointed psalm for the day in the lectionary, All People That on Earth Do Dwell, a William Keith psalm paraphrase set to the Louis Bourgeois tune Old Hundredth and arranged by Rafe Vaughan Williams. Stephen Clebury conducts the choir of King's College and the Wallace Collection with accompanist Benjamin Bale. We go out today with the joy of the psalmist. Oh, enter then his gates with praise, approach with joy his courts unto. Praise, laud, and bless his name always, for it is seemly so to do.

0: Sing for Joy explores in sacred music the biblical themes of Christian worship each week throughout the liturgical year. Your host is Reverend Alexandra Jacob. The series is a production of St. Olaf College. 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The program is engineered and edited by Grant Frigueli and Mia Pardo. Sean Tonko is the program's producer, and our executive producer is Jeffrey O'Donnell. 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
1: Here's your weekend weather forecast for News Talk 1250 KBRF. Sunday, we are going to have sunny skies, 71 for our high, mostly clear, and 47 for Sunday night's low. Monday into Monday night, seeing a chance of some showers and thunderstorms, 75 for Monday's high, 49 Monday night for our low, and mostly sunny, 72 as we make our way into Tuesday. Then on Wednesday, more showers and thunderstorms, 72. That's your forecast on News Talk 1250 KBRF.
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3: Good morning. Thank you for joining me this morning. How many of you have ever heard of Dr. Lillian Yeoman? I believe she lived in the 1940s. Her healing books are amazing. They've been condensed now, so you can just buy a big volume of them. She was teaching a healing class, and one of the students asked her, "Is there any particular diet that you especially believe in?" Dr. Yeoman said, "Yes, I do. I believe in a diet of giants. Just devour each one that comes your way and become spiritually stalwart." She was referring to the 12 spies that were sent into the promised land. They came back, and 10 brought back an evil report about the giants. And they cried all night, them and the multitude of people. But Joshua and Caleb, they said, "No, no, no. Let's go in at once because the Lord is with us." And look what they say in Numbers 14:9. They said, "Only rebel not ye against the Lord, neither fear ye the people of the land, for they are bread for us." And she said, "Giants are our bread." I have another testimony that is just wonderful. It was World War II, Nazi Germany bombing London. And in London, the people took cover in underground shelters, except one woman. The neighbors were worried because she hadn't come to the bomb shelter in so long, they feared that she died. But then, out at the market, they saw her. And they came to her and they said, "Aren't you afraid the bombs will get you?" And the woman said, "Oh, no. I read the scripture where it says, 'My God neither slumbers nor sleeps.' So I decided there's no use in us both being awake. I just prayed, 'Lord, I praise you and thank you and place myself in your love, and I'm not going to that shelter anymore.'" Days later, the whole neighborhood was bombed. Every house was leveled except that woman's. We have authority and security in God's love, and that woman had the revelation of that. In 1 John 4, verses 15 through 18, and I'm going to read this in the Amplified Classic Bible. Anyone who confesses, acknowledges, owns that Jesus is the Son of God, God abides and lives and makes his home in him, and he abides and lives and makes his home in God. And we know, understand, and recognize, we are conscious of, by observation and by experience, and we believe. We adhere to and put faith in and rely on the love God cherishes for us. God is love, and he who dwells and continues in love dwells and continues in God, and God dwells and continues in him. In this union and communion with him, love is brought to completion and attains perfection with us, that we may have confidence for the day of judgment, with assurance and boldness to face him, because as he is, so are we in this world. Then it goes on in verse 18. There is no fear in love. Dread does not exist. But full-grown, complete, perfect love turns fear out of doors and expels every trace of terror. For fear brings with it the thought of punishment, and so he who is afraid has not reached the full maturity of love. He is not yet grown into love's complete perfection. Now, the Bible tells us that God's love is in us. And let's turn to that in Romans. It's just good for us to see this in the Bible for ourselves. Romans 5 and verse 5. And hope maketh not ashamed, because the love of God is shed abroad in our hearts by the Holy Ghost, which is given unto us. Now, in the Amplified Bible Classic, it says, such hope never disappoints or deludes or shames us. For God's love has been poured out in our hearts through the Holy Spirit, who has been given to us. Now let's turn to 2 Timothy 1 and verse 7, and I'm going to read this in the Amplified Bible also. For God did not give us a spirit of timidity, of cowardice, of craven and cringing and fawning fear, but he has given us a spirit of power and of love and of calm and well-balanced mind, and discipline, and self-control. Now, if we look in the book of John, and I love this chapter 17 in John, because this is when Jesus is praying, and it includes us. Jesus said, it includes us. And we're going to look at verse 23. And Jesus says, I in them. Well, let's start in verse 22. And the glory which thou... Now, remember, he's saying this to Father God. And the glory which thou gavest me, I have given them, that they may be one, even as we are one, I in them, and thou in me, that they may be made perfect in one, and that the world may know that thou hast sent me, and hast loved them, as thou hast loved me. Then let's jump to verse 26. And I have declared unto them thy name, and will declare it, that the love wherewith thou hast loved me may be in them, and I in them. So Jesus prayed for us before going to the cross. This is his prayer. It's the whole John 17 chapter. God loves us with the same love that he loves Jesus with. So God protects us with the same protection that he provides for us, blesses us, and is good to us, and heals us, saves us, gives us peace and joy. The same God has, that God protects us with the same protection. But we have to know and believe his love. When we're born again, when we're saved, when we're recreated, a new creation, love is delivered. Love has delivered us from the power of darkness, and love has translated us into the kingdom of his dear son, Jesus. Let's look at that in Colossians. Colossians 1 and verse 13. Who hath delivered us, Jesus has delivered us, from the power of darkness and hath translated us into the kingdom of his dear son. The literal translation says the son of his love. Isn't that beautiful? How well do we know this love? Well, we know it by God's word. We know it by experience. And we know it by what our flesh is telling us. And also what the devil is telling us. There's times we don't feel God's love or his presence. And we feel spiritually dry. But that doesn't change the word. The word is love. Let the word only tell us what we feel. Not our flesh, not circumstances, not our mind, not the devil. In 1 John 4 and verse 16, and I'm going to read this in the King James Bible. And we have known and believed the love that God hath to us. God is love. And he that dwelleth in love dwelleth in God, and God in him. Herein is our love made perfect, that we may have boldness in the day of judgment. Because as he is, so are we in this world. There is no fear in love. Isn't that wonderful? There is no fear in love. So just consider, if we're in fear, we must not be in love then. There's no fear in love. But perfect love casteth out fear, because fear hath torment. He that feareth is not made perfect in love. And we know, because we read in Romans 5:5, God's agape, unconditional love has been shed abroad in our hearts. So we have that in us as a Christian. We have that in our heart. So he has given us everything for us to walk in salvation. Walk in his salvation, in his redemption, in his resurrection power in life. He's given us everything. We have this love in us. We have enough love in us to love everyone. We have enough love in us to love God with all of our heart, our soul, our mind, and our strength. It's already in us. So don't let the devil tell you, well, you don't have any of this. You better pray for love. You better pray that God gives you love. No, he's already given to us. He's already given it to us. And we just need to stir that up. We just need to, by faith, just start walking in it, believing that once we step into it, there it comes. In 1 John 2, verses 4 and 5, and this is in the New King James Version. He who says, I know him, and does not keep his commandments is a liar, and the truth is not in him. But whoever keeps his word, truly the love of God is perfected in him. By this we know that we are in him. So God makes it very clear here. Very clear here. In the Old Testament commandments, was wrapped up in the New Testament commandments of love. The Old Testament commandments didn't have agape love. It came when Jesus came. And that's why Jesus taught on it. And John, the disciple, he got a revelation of that. If you read the book of John, oh, John called himself all the time the disciple whom Jesus loved. All the time. And because of that, at the Last Supper, he leaned on Jesus' breast. He was the only one. They were eating the Last Supper, and he leaned on Jesus. Why? Because he knew Jesus' love. He had a revelation of it, and we can have that. We can have that same revelation and more, because we have greater revelation now with the New Testament than John even had. And they couldn't kill John. They tried. They tried to boil him in oil. He wouldn't die. So then they exiled him to the island of Patmos. And that's where he wrote the book of Revelations. Isn't that just amazing? Yeah, so if God commands us to love, which he has, that's our commandment now, love, then he has empowered and equipped us to love. So what if we don't love? In 1 John 2:10, in the Amplified Bible Classic Edition, it says, whoever loves his brother, the believer, so he's talking about a Christian here, abides and lives in the light. And in it, or in him, there is no occasion for stumbling or cause for error or sin. Wow. But he who hates and detests and despises his brother in Christ is in darkness and walking and living in the dark. He is straying and does not perceive or know where he is going, because the darkness has blinded his eyes. Hate is strife. It's the spiritual connection to death. Hate and strife is a manifest presence of the devil. In Hebrews 2 and verse 14 and 15, it says, for as much then as the children are partakers of flesh and blood, he also himself likewise took part of the same, that through death he might destroy him that had the power of death, that is, the devil, and deliver them who through fear of death were all their lifetime subject to bondage. So this is Jesus. He's talking about us, and he's talking about that he destroyed the one who had the power of death. So when fear comes, that's not a fear problem. The problem is in the fulfilling of the commandment to love as Jesus loved. Jesus said he loves like God loves, like Father God loves. And so we're supposed to love like Jesus. So we get before God and we judge ourselves. We judge ourselves, the Bible says, and then we won't be judged. And we ask him to reveal the problem and take the time to deal with it immediately, because he will help you do that. And the second thing is commit to the love walk. Loving the person you have a problem with. Loving hard people to love. Loving not just the lovely, but the unlovely. And then as we do that, the love of God will be perfected in us, and all fear will be cast out. And this love, God's love, never fails, never fails, never fails. It casts out all fear, and it never leaves us in the dark. And then you know what? It won't be long until we'll be falling in love with everybody. Falling in love with walking in love. Isn't that beautiful? Now, in Galatians, let's look at Galatians. Galatians 5, the fruits of the Spirit, verse 22, says, but the fruit of the Spirit is love, joy, peace, long-suffering, gentleness, goodness, faith, meekness, temperance. Against such there is no law. And they that are Christ have crucified the flesh with the affections and lusts. If we live in the Spirit, let us also walk in the Spirit. Let us not be desirous of vainglory, provoking one another, envying one another. So love is the first fruit of the Spirit. The first fruit that shows up when we are born again, when we are recreated. And in 1 John 3 and verse 14, it says, "We know that we have passed from death unto life because we love the brethren. He that loveth not his brother abideth in death." So this means we've passed from spiritual death that happened to Adam and Eve when they sinned to spiritual life. And the second Adam, Jesus, brought this life to us. It's another way of saying we know we're saved. We're born again. How do we know? Because we love the brethren. We love our brothers and sisters in the Lord. That's what this is talking about. We love those in the church. We love those in the church body. We love those that are in the body of Christ. That's what this is talking about. Then in John 13 and verse 34 and 35, it says, "Jesus said, a new commandment I give unto you, that you love one another as I have loved you, that you also love one another. By this shall all men know that you are my disciples, if you have love one to another." That's how the unsaved will know. The unsaved. Now, the unsaved can't do this. They don't have God's love in them. The saved have the love of God shed abroad in their hearts that we read in Romans 5:5. And we can love even as Jesus loved, because we have the same kind of love in us. And because fruit grows, we can mature and develop and be perfected in all areas of our Christian walk and our Christian life. So to fellowship with God, to walk in God's realm, we must walk in God's divine love. The nature of God that's in us is love. It's in our spirit, not in our flesh. And we may not be exercising and using it, but we have it. We need to continue to feed that love nature on the word of love, the word of God, and exercise it, act on it, do what the word says, and then it will grow. And we can grow in God's love. Some think we need a revival of love. Some think we need a baptism of love. Some think we need to pray to have love. But if someone needs love, they need to get saved. Then confess the love of God is in them and keep feeding on the word of God, keep exercising and practicing it, and they'll be walking in love. Many times we're praying for things that are already ours. First, we have to recognize what we need. Second, we need to confess the word of God. That has to do with that. Third, we need to believe it. Fourth, we need to walk in the light of it, the revelation of it. Fifth, we need to exercise it. And sixth, we need to develop it. Human natural love that we are born into this earth with is selfish. It's self-centered. It's concerned about me, mine, what I can have, and what I have to put up with. My life, my circumstances, my wants and needs. But divine love, agape love, God kind of love, is unselfish. It's not concerned with how I can use you and what I can get from you. It's concerned with what I can give you, what I can give. When you're walking in God's love, you are always looking to give. Why? Because that's how God is. And that's how Jesus is. Human natural love will turn to hatred overnight. But divine, God kind of agape love never has been to the divorce court. So I want to tell you a personal testimony. My husband's mother, my mother-in-law, she's in heaven now. We used to talk about the Lord. She loved the Lord. And I didn't appreciate her as much as I should have. I did come to the point where I did, but at the beginning, I didn't. And there were things, she was so good at everything. And I didn't know when Tom and I got married, I didn't even know how to cook. And so for several years, we spent our vacations with Tom's folks and they'd come and stay with us and we would come and stay with them. And her life was her homemaking and mine wasn't. I worked jobs outside of our home and I worked jobs when my kids were small that I could bring them with. And I went through a period of time when I didn't appreciate her. And as I grew in the Lord, it changed. I let God's love in me dominate me, be priority, be in charge, be my purpose. I didn't let my mind, my emotions, my opinions, my feelings, my thinking dominate me. I crucified the flesh and I thought about everything good about her, and there was so much good about her. She was always good to me, always good to my children, always good to my husband, always good to us. And then I acted like I did really love her because I really did. On the inside, in my heart, in my spirit. As a Christian, I loved her with the God kind of love. And it was just my flesh that was being carnal and being selfish and being critical and just narrow-minded. And she loved the Lord. She served at church. They came to our church when they were here ever so often. They came to our church, but they came to stay with us a lot. I loved having them come. She was my greatest encourager homeschooling our kids, and I needed encouragement. And we had a lot in common. They loved to play cards, and they taught us how to play cards. And her and I were partners when we played cards. She sewed, and she taught me things about sewing and embroidering and taught my girls. And she was just so kind and so nice, and I miss her so much. And it's hard to even think that I went through that period of time when we were first married, and it's easy to get in the flesh.

0: walk in divine health. We wouldn't have to take out loans or be on welfare or be on disability or rely on other people or have people be striving and struggling and toiling. Why? Because we would be so filled, so consumed, so content, satisfied, so joyful, and just rejoice always and be so grateful and so thankful for God's love. And then we would know, because the Bible says we would be perfect then. Not that we would do everything perfectly. No. But our love would be developed. We'd be matured in it. In the Amplified, it says, by this everyone will know that you are my disciples if you have love and unselfish concern for one another. Everyone will know. They'll see that people are drawn to love. People need love. They long to be loved. True love, sincere love, God kind of love, unconditional, unselfish love. The Amplified Classic says, by this shall all men know that you are my disciples if you love one another, if you keep on showing love among yourselves. Did God love us because we deserved it? No. He loved us while we were still sinners, the Bible says. And Jesus came and died for the whole world, knowing that so many in the world would never love him. And so many would hate him. In Romans 5:8 it says, but God commendeth his love toward us in that while we were yet sinners, Christ died for us. Wow. 1 Corinthians 13, the love chapter, says love endures long and is patient and kind. Love never is envious nor boils over with jealousy, is not boastful or vainglorious, does not display itself haughtily. It is not conceited, arrogant, and inflated with pride. It is not rude, unmannerly. It does not act unbecomingly. Love, God's love in us, does not insist on its own rights or its own way, for it's not self-seeking. It is not touchy or fretful or resentful. It takes no account of the evil done to it. It pays no attention to a suffered wrong. Now there's the gauge. There's the gauge. There's the love thermometer. Are we touchy? Are we resentful? Do we pay attention to everything wrong that people do to us? Do we have to have our own way, our own rights? Do we insist on us being, having our everything done for us? Are we self-seeking? That's the love gauge. That's how we gauge if we're walking in love. If we take account of an evil done to us, we're not walking in love then. If we're walking in love, we're going to give that to the Lord. We're going to give it to him and trust him with it. And we're going to love them first and last. We're going to love them. It doesn't matter. That's how powerful God's love is, and that's how God is to us. He will always love us. He loves those that don't love him, and that's how he wants us to be. Well, we're going to continue in this love. We've been studying this for over 5 months now, and so stay with us.
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2: Good morning and welcome to the broadcast of Faith Mountain Ministries. Well, my voice sounds deep this morning. It's because I've been preaching at a meeting up here in Hanover, Pennsylvania, in an old church, a couple hundred years old. And this church does not have anything but a natural sound system. What I mean by that is that the church was designed for preachers who would get up and speak without any kind of microphone at all, which meant you kind of have to raise your voice a little bit. And in order to be heard in this cavernous structure, you actually have to project. And as a public speaker, you would think I'd be used to that, but microphones have a way of making us a little bit lazy, so easy to talk to.

0: massive crowds of people, just using a normal tone of voice. And in this case, you get to, you know, try to be as thunderous as you possibly can. And the echo in this place is enormous. And makes me think of preachers like George Whitfield and Charles Finney and some of the guys who came along long before amplification was ever even a possibility through electronic means. I realized, my goodness, these guys, day after day and night after night, exercised their voice into the place where, well, some would say when Whitfield would open his mouth to speak, if you were across the field, and don't be sitting in a tree because his voice will knock you out of the tree. Partially, maybe that's the power of God. The other part of it would have been just the exercise of volume. I should know this firsthand because my dad was like this. He grew up at a time when you couldn't rely on microphones and you couldn't rely on sound systems. And if the microphone in the sound system wasn't quite working right, or there was a short, which used to be a big deal, he'd just lift his voice. And I got to tell you, he never yelled around the house. But man, he could shake the windows and the rafters of a church, especially when you get to talking about the gospel, the good things of God, and just the power of Jesus to save and deliver, to heal, and do all the things that the Lord does. Well, today I want to take you into a portion of scripture with what's left of this voice that I've got to dive into John chapter 6. And I want to talk to you today a little bit about believing into Jesus. I want that phrase to grip you because it's something that I've used quite a bit lately. It's one of the foundational revelations of the early church was the revelation of our theosis, and that is our union with God. Not in a New Age sense where you just one with everything or one with source or anything like that. It's a sense of an understanding that we are being held together in the one who is called the Word, who is holding and sustaining all things by, through, in, and for himself. And yet, it's not some metaphysical abstraction where it's so mystical that you can't even wrap your head around it. For Jesus came to reveal that God is our Father. And we know from earthly relationships the nature and the character of what family looks like. So based upon what Jesus came to reveal, we understand that we actually can have an in-person relationship with God. It's often coined as the phrase a personal relationship with Jesus Christ. You have a personal relationship with Jesus Christ. People think, oh, is it like an imaginary friend? I mean, if he's, you know, Jesus is a real historical figure, but he's also God, but then he ascended. Now he's up in heaven and we're down here. And so we imagine him, or we imagine these ideas about him. But Ephesians chapter 2 tells us, as Paul wrote, that when Christ ascended, he took us with him, raised us up together, and seated us with him in heavenly places. Jesus told us that the Father is seeking those to worship him, and those who worship must worship in spirit and in truth. We know that Jesus is truth and God is spirit. And Jesus came to reveal God, said, you've seen me, you've seen the Father, and I and the Father are one. So the only way that we can ever have a personal relationship with Jesus is to step beyond the mere means of physical interaction that we understand and know within this life, person to person, and commune with him by the Spirit. And that Spirit part of you is just as real as every other part. That's why often it's easy to find an awareness of the presence of God within the context of a worship service. When you start to sing together and you begin to turn your attention toward just the awareness of his presence, what ends up happening is that we find ourselves moved, maybe emotional in the moment. You may say, oh, that's just emotionalism. Well, you know, emotions are given to you by God. And as you begin to turn your attention and your affection to the presence of the one who's holding you together, in the very essence of his being, who is by nature love, and the overflow of the fruit of his Spirit, love, joy, peace, and all the things that we mention when we talk about this fruit of the Spirit, starts to weigh in on you. It's like being embraced by someone who loves you deeper and with an ability to bring healing to you like perhaps you have never experienced before. Of course, it's going to move you emotionally. It'll move you to gratitude when you discover what he's done for you. In the death, burial, and resurrection of Christ, the sacrifice of Jesus, not just for, but as us, brings us into redeemed, reconciled rest and union with God. And so how do we even realize that? Well, it begins with a simple Greek word. It's the word ice. Not ICE the way we know it, but EIS, if we were to spell it out in English. And there's two Greek words that are typically translated into English as the word in. One is the word en, which is E-N, and the other word is ice, which is E-I-S. And en simply means location. It's a fixed position, a state, in Christ. Paul uses this term a lot, in Christo. And it speaks of the reality of our abiding position in Christ. But the word ice, E-I-S, in Greek, carries motion and direction, and it implies movement, like I'm moving one way, but now I'm changing direction. If you've heard the word repentance, what does repentance mean? Well, it's metanoia, which is to change the way you think or to change your mind, a change in mind. So it can even imply a shift in the direction of your perspective. And so we can believe in Jesus positionally, our abiding position in Christ, by virtue of his doing. But to relate, I would say to relate deeply with this revelation of theosis or union with God, we must believe not just in Jesus, but into Jesus. Movement toward, entry. It's not just static agreement. It is the power of the very faith of God that propels you. It takes you from a place of having a perspective of distance and separation, propels you into that place of union with Christ. It's often called receiving him. We receive him. And the reality of our receiving him is not that he is reluctantly outside of us, waiting for us to get it right, to say the right things, to invite him the right way. Receiving him is a mutual directive. It's we receive him as he has received us. So we don't just receive Christ into our life. We discover that he has received us into his. And in that receiving, believing into Jesus joins us together with him as one. You actually find this in John chapter 3 and verse 16. We all know John 3:16, I'm sure. Whether you've been in church your whole life or you just picked up a Bible yesterday, you probably heard, "For God so loved the world that he gave his only begotten Son, that whoever believes in him should not perish but have eternal life." That Greek, believes in him, or believeth in him, if you have your King James Bible out, is believing ice into Jesus, believing into Jesus. It's actually a really striking phrase. Some scholars that I've been reading lately will actually note that it's even a bad or innovative choice of Greek for the era in which it was written, which tells us it was chosen deliberately to convey a deep reality that we don't just believe in Jesus. We believe into Jesus. To believe into Jesus is to open your heart, to receive him inwardly, and to enter the reality of our union with him. Whether we can understand it or not, it's to embrace fully the mystery that has embraced us, to partake in his life, death, resurrection, and identity. It's to fully identify with Christ. And that is to really embrace the mystery of the gospel of Christ in you, the hope of glory. It's to no longer see Christ as apart from or outside of you. Now, you are not Christ. Christ is not you. There is distinction, but there's no distance or separation when you believe into Jesus. Let me say it like this. if your believing about Jesus has not resulted in a revelation of your union with Jesus, you might ask yourself, have I truly believed? In other words, I'm not questioning your salvation here, but in other words, I'm saying, is there more of a revelation that God wants to bring you about how deeply worthy you are to be invited into and embrace with, or such a close proximity with, the one who is by his very nature righteousness and holiness, that perhaps you allow that righteousness and holiness to impact your perspective of yourself, so that you're not constantly struggling with unrighteousness in your thoughts, thinking that's your default identity, but the very identifying with the one who is righteous and holy causes you to live righteous and holy as an overflow. You can almost say that this is sort of a pathway to a transformed existence, because the renewing of your mind gives you a perspective of union with Christ, where his righteousness becomes a part of your identity, where his holiness is woven into the very being of who you are, so that you are not righteous and holy because you came up with some really good ideas to impress God and the other Christians around you. You've just become so identified with the nature, the person, the character of Jesus Christ, the resurrected Christ in you, the hope of glory, that his very life and his love overflow from you. Or as our friend Don Wollebaugh says, you don't just show love, you become love. And you don't do that by your discipline. You do that because you're enamored with the one who first loved you. You catch what I'm saying here today? Faith isn't a work that you and I perform to earn favor. It is the gateway, the doorway into the finished work, where we are hidden with Christ in God. That's Colossians 3, verse 3. Where we are seated with him in heavenly places. That's Ephesians chapter 2 and verse 6. And one with the very Spirit of the Lord. It's a union with Christ. Everything I'm describing here is the heartbeat of the gospel. It's revolutionary, but it's a revelation that reorients everything from a place of striving and effort into restful abiding. It's the difference between believing that food exists and actually tasting it. And we're even encouraged in the Old Testament, taste and see that the Lord is good. Even the passion of David, the psalmist's heart, was, I want to know you like I know I know everything about this food that I'm consuming. And yet I understand that when I take you into my life, it will change and transform me. If God and the whole concept of Christianity and salvation is merely an idea to you, you can think great thoughts about God all day long. But to believe into Christ is to invite transformation. It may shock the people around you. They begin to realize something's going on here. And you know, 2 Corinthians 5 says it like this. Paul wrote, if any man be in Christ, the old has passed away, and all things have become new. And so believing into Jesus, listen, this is an ongoing lifestyle for me personally. It isn't just like, oh, I'm just going to do this as a one-time thing. I can rest in my union with Christ, but I maintain my focus on Christ. Does that make sense? Hopefully it does to you. That's why Hebrews encourages us, we fix our eyes on Jesus, the author and the finisher of our faith. But that fixed gaze is not forced upon us. And isn't it any wonder that we live in a world filled with so many distractions that we take so little time to turn our attention to an awareness of the presence and person of Jesus Christ? And so I want to just take you into John chapter 6, since we've been talking about food already here. And John 6, starting in verse 35, this is a beautiful declaration of Jesus' identity and will unveil a little bit of the heart of the Christic or New Covenant. And this section of scripture flows directly out of the story, the miracle of the multiplication of food, the loaves and the fishes. You guys remember this, where the crowds were after, you know, physical bread. And Jesus here, he's going to pivot. Really, the crowds that he's talking to, but every reader that reads this story, he's going to pivot all of us toward the true sustenance that actually ends all of our spiritual hunger and thirst. It's not that we don't continue to desire him, but it's that we suddenly become aware that we are lacking in nothing. Jesus says, John chapter 6, let me just read starting in verse 35. I am the bread of life, and he who comes to me shall never hunger, and he who believes in me shall never thirst. But I said to you that you've seen me and yet do not believe. All that the Father gives me will come to me, and the one who comes to me I will by no means cast out. For I have come down from heaven not to do my own will, but the will of him who sent me. This is the will of the Father who sent me, that of all he has given me, I should lose nothing, but should raise it up at the last day. And this is the will of him who sent me, that everyone who sees the Son and believes in him may have everlasting life, and I will raise him up at the last day. Goes on in verse 41, it says, and the Jews then complained about him because he said, I am the bread which came down from heaven. You know, of everything that he said in that short section of scripture, in that short section of speech, the one thing that offended them the most was him comparing himself to bread. Let's stop and think about that. But let's go back to the beginning. The phrase, I am the bread of life. Ego ami. It's Jesus' first I am in John that actually echoes the divine name of God from Exodus chapter 3 and verse 14, where God reveals himself simply to be I am. And Jesus now here in John's gospel is going to echo I am. In other words, the very identity of who I am is not meant to be separate from you with no effect on you, but liken me unto bread, bread which you eat, and what you eat you become, right? So what ends up happening is he's inviting us to partake of the goodness of who he is in such a way that it transforms us from the inside out. That's why we see that God stepped into flesh in the incarnation, not cursing the sinfulness of flesh from his holy place outside of it in any way, for he's holding us together in himself, but heals us in assuming our humanity by stepping into it. Let's just look at, for a second, bread here. Manna in the wilderness sustained Israel for a day. And people still died during that time. But Jesus is the living bread from heaven. And he's eternal and satisfying, and he invites participation. Just understand this, Christian life is not about trying to eke your way into salvation, where you earn your way into God's good graces so you can receive the reward of heaven when you die. It's an invitation to a consistent participation, not obedience for the purpose of qualification, but the fact that we actually have the capacity to be obedient to the voice of the Lord is a testimony to the union that we have with him. The Bible says in Hebrews 12, whom he loves, he chastens, corrects us. The ability to be corrected by God is a validation of our sonship. All of this is speaking to an awareness that we are one with him. This is a family story. And so to eat this bread is not ritual here, but to simply believe into him, into Christ, to turn our attention toward him. And in that place of movement and yieldedness and alignment, there's this dynamic into that we find ourselves encountering here. So coming to Jesus, it invites movement. drawing near, entering relationship. But again, it's mutual indwelling. It's the prodigal who is a son while he's still in the hog pen, but suddenly wakes up to realize my only hope is to get closer to my father's house. And what ends up happening? He never becomes more of a son just because he comes home. Turning his attention back to the father and coming to the father, he steps into the inheritance that truly was always his. He thought he squandered what he had been given, the good he had been given, and disqualified himself forever from the father's good graces. But as I've said many times before, just because the son tried his best not to be a son in his actions, the father never stopped being a father, and the father was never confused about the son's identity, and God has never been confused about yours either. When you turn your attention to Jesus and you align your heart in that place of saying, Jesus, thank you for receiving me. I receive you as you have received me. There's a mutual embrace here. It's not a one-sided hug. If you ever hug somebody who didn't hug you back, listen, you respond to an embrace with an embrace. That is not work and that is not effort. That is rest. I would say it takes more work to reject an embrace than it does to sink into one and respond to it in kind. So hunger and thirst. Now, this is a big deal. You catch this, all right? This is not like some distant ascent here, but simply receiving him as the very source of your life, the identification with his spirit is tapping into a well of endless righteousness, peace, and joy. It is the kingdom of God that's in the Holy Spirit. Hunger and thirst for you spiritually? Now you and I are in the one who is life itself. So where is hunger and thirst? Well, there's a continual desire for what you have access to, not from a place of lack, but simply because you've tasted and seen that he is good. And this is new covenant grace, not striving for bread, but feasting on the bread who has already given you of himself. The life that Jesus Christ imparts is not earned, it's not received, it's his resurrection life that's flowing into ours. Now we get down to verses 37 to 39, and there's this beautiful little interplay here of divine initiative and human response. So the Father draws, and he gives people to the Son. This is John 6:44 here. Later on. And if we read verse 44, Jesus says, no one can come to me unless the Father who sent me draws him, and I will raise him up at the last day. Yet Jesus promises, the one who comes to me, I will by no means cast out. So there's a double negative here. And this ought to bring you and I absolute assurance that the Father draws us and the Son receives us. Jesus says here, I didn't come for my own agenda, to fulfill the Father's will. And that is to lose nothing of what is given to him, but to raise it up on the last day. And this, my friends, is security that is rooted in the unbreakable union of Father, Spirit, and Son. The same power that raised Jesus Christ from the dead raises us up as well. And spirit, soul, and body, we are raised up into a new creation. It's called the kingdom of God. It's unthreatenable and it's eternal, and it rules over all, as the psalmist said. And so Christ, Jesus Christ, the last Adam, sums up humanity in himself, undoing the first Adam's loss. What was scattered in death is regathered in the very life of Christ, and all who are given to him get to participate in that victory. God so loved the world, John 3:16, that he gave. His love for the world was expressed in his giving. not his demanding from us, but his giving to us. This is absolutely the core of the scope of the cross here. And it calls each individual, each one of us, just as I'm talking just to you right now, into personal union. Not just personal relationship, but personal union. The work of God is simply to believe in the one who he sent and invite surrender into rest, abiding as the branch in the vine already raised up with him. Now imagine the wonder of this. The eternal Son descended to us so that we could ascend in him. And the bread that's broken for the world now lives in you, satisfying every hunger we have with the very presence of the one who is the bread of life. And so, Jesus, we thank you for your grace and your goodness, your kindness to us, your overflowing love for us. And today, if there's any that are listening to this message who don't know you personally, today may this be a day where they say, and if you'd like to, feel free to pray along with me, Jesus, today I receive you as you have received me. And I thank you for being the bread of life that satisfies my hunger, for being the water of life that satisfies my thirst. Fill me with your Holy Spirit. Fill all of me with all of you. Take away all of my sin and that sinful identity. And I thank you for giving me all of your righteousness. Teach me to walk in your righteousness. Thank you, Jesus. Amen. So if you prayed with me, do me a favor. Jump on BillVanderbush.com, go to the contact button, and it just looks like it's got a form there. Put down in the body of that form, Bill, I prayed with you today. And listen, I got some last week, people said, I prayed with you to receive Christ. Listen, I love this. This is the reason we do this, and that is to be those who are inviting participation into the very life of Christ. And this is to step into the salvation. That is the gift. It's a free gift for you, for me, for all of us. It'll change your life. It'll cause you to discover why you're even alive in the first place. And listen, if you write to me, I'd love to send you some stuff. I'd love to send you some teaching that will help you to grow in your faith and grow in the knowledge of Christ, grow in your understanding. I encourage you to get a Bible. My favorite is the New American Standard, NASB. ESV is great if you want to get a King James, New King James, if you like the poetry of that. But I'd stick with those. Those are a great place to start and get something where you can get into the Gospel of John, get into Romans. Begin there. Begin with the story of Jesus from the Gospel of John. And listen, just let that life grow within you and begin to follow his Holy Spirit as he begins to direct and lead you throughout your day. This is how we are living out this relationship with Jesus Christ day after day after day, because our relationship is eternal, it's ongoing, and it's always growing. Well, this is Bill Vanderbush. Thanks so much for listening. You can write to us at Faith Mountain Ministries, Box 595, Marshall, Minnesota, 56258. 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Jump on the podcast. There's hundreds of them out there. So many messages out there. And they'll bless you. They'll help you to grow. So much material that's out there. But this has been life to you. We'd love to hear from you. Write to us and let us know. Thanks to all of those who continue to pray for and support us as we just continue to answer invitations to bring the gospel all over the world. This is Bill Vanderbush. Till next time, may the grace and peace of our Lord Jesus Christ be with you all.
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2: Welcome to worship at Bethlehem Lutheran Church, Fergus Falls. My name is Pastor Lauren Mellum, Senior Pastor of Bethlehem. We are a congregation united in Jesus, joyful in spirit, and active in ministry. Thank you for sharing in worship this day as we together hear the good news of Jesus Christ.
3: Good morning. Good to be here together. Welcome to worship on this, June 14th? Thank you. Oh man, what day are we on? Welcome to worship today. It is good to be together. God forms us when we gather together. God forms us from Him and also from each other. So it makes a difference that you are here on this summer weekend. We don't have many announcements. VBS starts tomorrow, so if you have a young one that's participating in VBS, we are so excited to be together. If you are the praying kind, which I hope all of you are, please lift up our Vacation Bible School leaders, volunteers, and kids as they come together to hear the story of Jesus in a way that meets them at their level this week. If you are a volunteer for VBS this week, we are meeting tonight at 7 p.m. at First Lutheran to do a little volunteer orientation. So whether you're in this room or maybe connecting online, I just wanted to repeat that time. I also want to name that a friend of the congregation, Ricky Jensen, he passed away earlier this month. There are no services planned for Ricky, but we just lift his name up in prayer today. Give thanks to God for his life and pray for any that knew and loved him. Today, our altar flowers are given in memory of Emily Lynn Johnson, and those are given by her parents, Travis, and her sister, Abby. So we thank them for providing for our ministry in that way. And then next Sunday starts our SPEES worship schedule for the summer. So there will be an 8:30 worship here and then also a 10:30 service at SPEES Riverfront Park. So if that's a piece of our ministry you enjoy, please mark your calendar. We have been blessed with really good weather for 3 years at SPEES, so we'll just hope it stays the same. Otherwise, they've got the heaters and the garage doors, right? All right. Well, that's all I have for announcements. Please center yourself in this space as we invite God into this presence with us and stand. Please stand as we sing our opening hymn.

Blessed be the Holy Trinity, one God, whose compassion endures forever. Amen. Let us confess our sin to God. Compassionate God, we confess to you all our sins. Our burden is heavy, and we cannot free ourselves. In your mercy, call us back to you. Your yoke is easy, and your burden is light. Restore to us, dwell in your peace. In Christ's name we pray. Amen. Jesus says, "Come to me, all you who are weary and heavy, carrying heavy burdens, and I will give you rest. In the name of the Father, and of the Son, and of the Holy Spirit, your sins are forgiven. Rest in God's love. Amen." The grace of our Lord Jesus Christ, the love of God, and the communion of the Holy Spirit be with you all.

0: We pray together the prayer of the day. God of compassion, you have opened the way for us and brought us to yourself. Pour your love into our hearts, that overflowing with joy, we may freely share the blessings of your realm and faithfully proclaim the good news of your Son, Jesus Christ, our Lord. Amen. Please be seated.
1: The first reading this morning is from Exodus 19, verses 2 to 8a. At Sinai, God assured Israel, "You shall be my treasured possession," and commissioned them to serve as mediating priests for the nations. The people commit themselves completely to God's will. And now the word. The Israelites journeyed from Rephidim, entered the wilderness of Sinai, and camped in the wilderness. Israel camped there in front of the mountain. Then Moses went up to God. The Lord called to him from the mountain, "Thus you shall say to the house of Jacob, and tell the Israelites, you have seen what I did to the Egyptians, and how I bore you on eagle's wings and brought you to myself. Now, therefore, if you obey my voice and keep my covenant, you shall be my treasured possession out of all the peoples. Indeed, the whole earth is mine, but you shall be for me a priestly kingdom and a holy nation. These are the words that you shall speak to the Israelites." So Moses went, summoned the elders of the people, and set before them all these words that the Lord had commanded him. The people all answered as one, "Everything that the Lord has spoken, we will do." This is the word of the Lord. Thanks be to God. The second reading is from Romans 5, verses 1 through 8. We are no longer God's enemies, but have peace with God because we were brought into a right relationship with God through Christ's death. And the word. Since we are justified by faith, we have peace with God through our Lord Jesus Christ, through whom we have obtained access to this grace in which we stand. And we boast in our hope of sharing the glory of God. And not only that, but we also boast in our afflictions, knowing that affliction produces endurance, and endurance produces character, and character produces hope. And hope does not put us to shame, because God's love has been poured into our hearts through the Holy Spirit that has been given to us. For while we were still weak, at the right time, Christ died for the ungodly. Indeed, rarely will anyone die for a righteous person, though perhaps for a good person, someone might actually dare to die. But God proves his love for us in that while we were still sinners, Christ died for us. This is the word of the Lord. Thanks be to God.
2: If there are any young people or anybody feeling young at heart that'd like to come up for our kids' message, this would be a great time for that. We're going to learn a new word today. Awesome. We'll have a seat right over here, right over here. Awesome. There's a few more coming up. We'll give them some time. Also, I realize I have a backpack, and that's usually a good sign that we're going to see some different items. But I have a question. Do you guys know what the word compassion means at all? No? Have you heard that word before? Compassion? Yeah? Here, let's just say that on the count of three, because we're going to learn what it means. We're going to say compassion. Ready? One, two, three, compassion. And compassion means that we see that people are going through something bad or like something bad happened to somebody and that we want to help. So that's compassion. Like you see something bad and you know you want to help. So what are some, let's see if we have things in my compassion backpack that might help other people. So what are some bad things that might happen to other people? And we'll see if we have stuff in here that could help them. They could fall. Ooh, we have a first aid kit. So that's good. We got one thing. What's another thing that might be something bad that might happen? Break a bone. Okay, that might be with the first aid kit too. Yep. Yes, buddy. Yes, you did fall on a bike ride and you got better. What are some other things that might be bad? It's a hint. Not pushing. Fever, so you get sick, right? This might not help with the fever, but it might help with other things, some Pepto-Bismol. If you get sick sometimes, if you're really sick, this helps. Anything else that might happen to some people? Being bullied, what would be a great, I don't have it in here, but maybe you could help with that without needing a thing in here. Would hugs help some people that might be feeling sad because they're bullied? Or just standing up for people? What might this help for people? It's a can of fried apples. People that are hungry need food, right? And I know you guys do this every day. What's this? A toothbrush. Some people don't have toothbrushes. Or they also don't have deodorant. So these are basic things that we need to help us kind of be clean, right? So sometimes just helping people be clean and taking care of them. But these are all ways that we can help show compassion to other people. So, yeah, you do have a toothbrush. You have quite a few of them, actually. So I'm sure parents know how that goes sometimes. So, yeah, we can take care of people by helping heal them and make them feel better by if they're sick, give them food, and also help keep people clean, right? So those are all ways we can help show compassion to all of our neighbors throughout the world and even here in town. Pretty cool, right? So just remember with our story today is what we hear is, you know about the 12 disciples, right? Jesus sends them off, giving them authority to help heal people and to help people who are sick or hurt, and also tells them to kind of take care of people. So pretty cool on that. So we have to do the same. Sound good? So when you leave here today, if you get hurt, just remember, there are people that are here to help us. So, all right, let's say a quick prayer, and you guys can get back to your seat. All right. Dear God, thank you for the people you send us. Help us to also be people, to heal the world, heal the sick, feed the hungry, and take care of those who need it. In your awesome holy name we pray, and all those people said, amen. Thank you guys for coming up today.
3: I invite you to stand for the gospel. The holy gospel according to St. Matthew, the 9th chapter. Glory to you, O Lord.

From Matthew chapters 9 and 10. Jesus went about all the cities and villages, teaching in their synagogues and proclaiming the good news of the kingdom and curing every disease and every sickness. When he saw the crowds, he had compassion for them because they were harassed and helpless, like sheep without a shepherd. Then he said to his disciples, "The harvest is plentiful, but the laborers are few. Therefore, ask the Lord of the harvest to send out laborers into his harvest." Then Jesus summoned his 12 disciples and gave them authority over unclean spirits to cast them out, to cure every disease and every sickness. These are the names of the 12 apostles. First, Simon, also known as Peter, and his brother Andrew, James, son of Zebedee, and his brother John, Philip and Bartholomew, Thomas and Matthew, the tax collector, James, son of Alphaeus and Thaddeus, Simon the Cananean, and Judas Iscariot, the one who betrayed him. These 12 Jesus sent out with the following instructions. Do not take a road leading to Gentiles, and do not enter a Samaritan town, but go rather to the lost sheep of the house of Israel. As you go, proclaim the good news. The kingdom of heaven has come near. Cure the sick, raise the dead, cleanse those with skin disease, cast out demons. You received without payment, give without payment. This is the gospel of the Lord. Praise to you, O Christ. Please be seated. It is good to be with you today. Leading into his sabbatical, Pastor Lauren offered to do the majority of the preaching for the last month or 6 weeks, and I graciously accepted that as we were adjusting to him leaving. And then as I'm getting ready today, I go, okay, brain, remember how we do this. So I ask for your grace as we navigate this text together. Last weekend, my family was in southern Minnesota celebrating some family milestones with our extended loved ones. And as we were in southern Minnesota, we worshiped at the congregation that I was a part of leading into my time in seminary. And when I told them I was going to come visit the pastor and other worship leaders, they asked if I would be a part of their worship service and serve communion. And the pastor also asked me to share a bit of my call story. And once you get into preaching, you're not necessarily known for being brief. So I told people, I said, I'm not going to give you a second sermon. I didn't quite have a tight 5 minutes to explain a call story, but I did my best. And today, the text for our gospel this weekend got me to thinking about another part of my call story that I couldn't get to last weekend, so you all will get to hear some of it. In hindsight, it's amazing for all of us to look back on our lives and think about the ways that God has been at work in them, right? You can maybe point to a relationship, a friendship, a particular job, a church you were a part of, and how God formed you through that experience. A call story doesn't necessarily have a specific starting point, but today I want to invite you into a part of mine that started along the southern border of the United States. In the Rio Grande River Valley, there are two cities across from each other, across our border, Far Texas. Does anybody know Far Texas? The McAllen River Valley, okay? And Reynosa, Mexico. So these cities are across from one another. And when I was in high school, I participated in a week-long youth mission trip, is what we called it, to Children's Haven International. It's a children's home and ministry that is located in Reynosa, a Mexican border town that now has about 1 million people in it. If you want to learn more about this awesome ministry and just the really, really stellar work they're doing in the name of the gospel, let's have coffee sometime. This place is so special to me and is so smart, so I would love to share more. But that's not

interned for that ministry. And the fact of how all of that played out, it required a leap of faith for me a bit, right? I was jumping outside of a comfort zone, moving to a country for an extended period of time, depending on the financial investment from other people, like from people who were willing to fundraise for me in the ministry. But it also required trust on the side of Children's Haven. In the years since working there, I've learned from the director, who's become a dear friend, how much they too were relying on God and God's provision to trust that they weren't inviting some weirdo to come and live with them for a summer. My time in Mexico, it is one of the most impactful experiences of my life. I learned so much. I learned the language, I learned the culture, I learned the current events that were happening there at the time. I formed relationships with new Mexican friends of all ages, from children to aged ministry volunteers. I strengthened my relationship with God at that time, and I became friends with missionaries, people who served the Lord by serving this place. Some of the missionaries that served Children's Haven and continue to do so, they served with their families. Some were single. Some worked full-time, and I'm talking like 24 hours a day full-time. They're raising kids here. And others were support staff. Some were Mexican. There were some families from Costa Rica, and there were some from the U.S. There were people that worked as directors, as construction managers, as teachers, as house parents, cooks, and more. I learned so much from these faithful people. And this week's gospel text is a reference that I remember hearing a lot during those summers in Mexico, working alongside people who loved Jesus, the people who loved Jesus so much they were inspired to devote their daily lives to him, to follow the call that they felt he was calling on their lives. The phrase from the gospel that Jesus invokes, "The harvest is plentiful, but the laborers are few." These words of Jesus speaking to his disciples as their work and ministry presence had grown and grown and grown, Jesus is speaking to those 12 saying, "The harvest is plentiful, but the laborers are few." He's asking them to pray for that prayer, for the need of the world, asking for people who will invest in the ministry he's created. He kind of tricks them, the disciples, into in fact praying for themselves, right? As we see as the story unfolds. But the hearts of missionaries, this text just makes me think of, we don't talk about missionaries a lot in the Lutheran Church, and this text made me think of them this week. The hearts of missionaries I have met are led by their love for Jesus. These people in Reynosa, they have made sacrifices to serve God by serving the children's home. They've moved away from their extended families. They've left jobs that were easier, with a better salary, and certainly with more days off. They saw their work at the home as being a laborer for the work of Jesus. They saw the lives that they touched, the lives that they changed in Jesus' name, they would understand their impact as their harvest, as fulfilling the task that Jesus had asked of them. They would transform the lives of the young children they cared for. Their faith and choices made a difference in the lives of so many people. I thought about these friends of mine in Texas and Mexico a lot as I leaned into this text this week. I remember being 19 and believing that the Bible was something to be figured out. I remember thinking that the Bible had an answer that I just needed to unlock. I just needed to learn enough to understand exactly what the Bible was telling me. I remember thinking that the Bible had a single path that mapped out a good life with God. And from the point of view that I came from at that time, this text had one way of, I heard one

when I heard Jesus talking to the disciples. A pretty big challenge to leave everything behind and to follow the call of God. Jesus tells them to leave behind their comforts, leave behind their certainties, and to go. Just leave and receive hospitality where you will. Go and share the good news, cure the sick, raise the dead, no pressure, clean the unclean, cast out demons, and do it without any backup resources. Just go and do it yourself. Anyone feel overwhelmed by that idea? That's a tall order. And as someone who is trying to live a faithful life at home in a place like Fergus Falls, this text might automatically make us feel like we're starting from behind in some kind of discipleship scoring system. You maybe have never left your community to go work for in the name of Jesus, and you might be hearing this sermon, hearing about these missionaries, hearing this gospel, and thinking, oh gosh, I didn't follow Jesus like that. And that guilt might be feeding into your heart. But we are going to stop together, keeping a proverbial scorecard of faith, and instead wonder about what else this text is showing us alongside that call to mission. Because as I know now, as I continue to learn, the Bible is never one answer to be unlocked. God's word today might tell you one thing. Maybe you are feeling a call to drop everything and change your life to follow Jesus in an exciting new way. Or God's word might be coming to you with something entirely different. For me this year, I was captured by Jesus' demeanor as the story began. Thank you to Ken for honing in on a really important word this week. As the story begins, the writer says, when Jesus saw the crowds, he had compassion for them. The text describes the crowds as followers of Jesus who were harassed and helpless. I can imagine them. Can you? The ones who've heard about this Jesus guy and who took all of their strength, brought all the strength they could muster simply to show up that day to hear from him. The ones who wrestle with internal battles of addiction or influence, but know the value of hearing the words of Jesus. The ones who are so desperate to be healed or to have a demon cast out or to be freed from their broken hearts, those are the ones in the crowd. And Jesus does not look to that crowd and ask them to drop everything they know and go work for the harvest. No, Jesus looks at that crowd and has compassion for them. And Jesus sends others to help them in Jesus' name. The tricky thing with scripture is that it doesn't just give us one answer to unlock or one way to understand a story. The tricky thing with the Holy Spirit is that that is scripture's design to meet us in many different states in our lives. I love and respect the missionaries that I've had the privilege to meet in my own journey of faith. I, looking back, feel deeply honored that I had the privilege to leave my normal life and experience spiritual sanctuary of this children's home in Mexico while I was in college. But the responsibilities of life and the limits of life have now tied me closer to home to follow Jesus in a different way. I understand that not everyone is called to do the leave everything behind kind of work for Jesus. But the caution for us is that we don't let that truth become a crutch based in our own comfort. Indeed, you might not be called to serve on the other side of the world. You might not be called to sell everything you own and follow Jesus, simply trusting that he will provide for you.
But you are called to follow him. You are called to compassion for the world around you. That calling will transform your life if you let it. Imagine taking just one element of this text and applying it to your life this week. Perhaps your prayer might sound like this: God, give me the compassion of Jesus today. Help me see people through his eyes. God, send me to people in my life who need to hear something good. Give me the words of encouragement to share that are rooted in your life-changing hope. Maybe it sounds like this: God, grant me the compassion that is central to who you are. I feel helpless. Help me not lose hope. Maybe it's a question: God, what is the harvest you are calling me to this week? God, open my heart to see your presence and your work around me. Help me receive your presence in my most desperate moments. We are all called to follow Jesus. And a call to follow Jesus, it's not a call to our own comfort. Following Jesus means walking around in the world with eyes that are open to him. It will break your heart to see injustice. It will frustrate you to see the Pharisees of our own time. There will be seasons of your life when your call feels clear, when the ways of serving Jesus' name are simple or straightforward. And there are times where the burdens of evil will feel like too much. You might be the one feeling harassed and helpless. And in those moments, we also open our hearts to the Holy Spirit, to the knowledge that Jesus sends others to find us too. Jesus acts first. I'll conclude with a quote from the late Rachel Held Evans, where she encourages, "The work is hard, but stay faithful. For that and for you, I say thanks be to God." Amen. Together we will sing our hymn of the day, God's Work Our Hands. And as we sing this song together, we will collect our tithes and offerings for mission and ministry.

We join together in our offertory prayer. Loving God, we offer at your table the gifts of our hearts. Help us take heart in you and share your love freely so that all creation can know your abundance. We ask this in the name of Jesus, through the Spirit abiding with us now and forever. Amen. I invite you to join together in confessing our faith in the words of the Apostles' Creed. I believe in God, the Father Almighty, creator of heaven and earth. I believe in Jesus Christ, God's only Son, our Lord, who was conceived by the Holy Spirit, born of the Virgin Mary, suffered under Pontius Pilate, was crucified, died, and was buried. He descended to the dead. On the third day he rose again. He ascended into heaven. He is seated at the right hand of the Father, and he will come to judge the living and the dead. I believe in the Holy Spirit, the Holy Catholic Church, the communion of saints, the forgiveness of sins, the resurrection of the body, and the life everlasting. Amen. Gathered together by the Holy Spirit, let us pray for the church and for the needs of the world.

God of freedom. You ransomed Israel from slavery to be a holy people. As we celebrate Juneteenth this coming week, free us also to be a people who proclaim your liberating love. You call all the earth to make a joyful noise to you. Let us join the chorus of the natural world in proclaiming your glory, God of grace.

God of the nations, you sent Jesus as peace for all of humankind. Bring an end to war and conflict. 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Sustain those who advocate for peace. You pour out hope and love into our hearts in times of shame and doubt. Protect those experiencing housing insecurity. Uplift anyone struggling with hopelessness, illness, or other worries of mind and body. Comfort those who mourn those they love. We think especially of the family and friends of Ricky Jensen. God of grace, hear our prayer.

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O Lord, remember us in your kingdom and teach us to pray. Our Father, who art in heaven, hallowed be thy name. Thy kingdom come, thy will be done on earth as it is in heaven. Give us this day our daily bread, and forgive us our trespasses as we forgive those who trespass against us. And lead us not into temptation, but deliver us from evil. For thine is the kingdom, and the power, and the glory, forever and ever. Amen. And may God, Creator, Redeemer, Sustainer, one God, bless, heal, and hold you today and always. Amen. Our sending hymn, Rise Up, O Saints of God.

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0: Good morning. Well, I want to introduce my backup singers. 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Nate, do you want to say something about your group? Oh, Rod is going to speak. Do you need a mic, Rod?
1: No.
0: Okay. 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
1: Good morning. Thank you for inviting me.

Well, good morning, church. Thank you to the men of note. Galen, can I have you silence this mic, please? Galen? Can you please? Yeah, thank you. All right. Well, if you haven't done it already, I just want to remind you to please silence your phones in case they go off again. Lynn will be on vacation this coming week. So if you need anything, please call Bruce. I'm kidding. Call me too. I was supposed to be on vacation too, but I decided not to go on vacation. And I'll be in town and we'll be at Vacation Bible School. So I guess that's a vacation. It has vacation in it, right? It's been a busy weekend, a busy week. Please hold the family of Michelle Berg. She's the daughter of Adela Berg. Adela died back in 2023, or 2023, and then Michelle's funeral was last Thursday up in Fargo, so I was lucky enough to be able to do that funeral, or honored to do it. Bible study will be taking a break for the summer. We'll be starting up again in September with the book of Revelation. I figured I needed all summer to prepare for Revelation. Well, if you haven't read it, read it, and you'll know why I need that time. It's an often misunderstood book in the scriptures. A lot of weird theology, weird things come out of it. So it'll be a time for us to just have a good, honest conversation. And my job is not to change your mind, but to just enter the scriptures together. But, you know, the exciting part is that for the last 2 years, we've had a group of about 15 to 16 faithful people who have together studied the Word of God, starting from Genesis 1 all the way till the end of Jude. So that's great that you have people in church who are reading Scripture, who are studying it, and then willing, I hope, to share their knowledge with one another. Vacation Bible School is this week, so if you don't have your kids or grandkids signed up, we can still get them signed up for that. Megan, thank you for leading us in worship today. Dan, for being our greeter. Becky, for being our reader, but there's not much to read today. So, and Nancy, for hosting a coffee fellowship. Now, it's already 9:52, so we're going to jump ahead a little bit, if you don't mind. So we'll start with a brief order of confession and forgiveness, and then go right into the gospel reading. Fair enough? All right, so as you're able, please stand. In the name of the Father, and of the Son, and of the Holy Spirit. Almighty God, to whom all hearts are open, thank you, all desires known and from whom no secrets are hid, cleanse the thoughts of our hearts by the inspiration of your Holy Spirit, that we may perfectly love you and worthily magnify your holy name through Jesus Christ our Lord. Amen. Most merciful God, we confess that we are in bondage to sin and cannot free ourselves. We have sinned against you in thought, word, and deed by what we have done and by what we have left undone. We have not loved their whole heart. We have not loved our neighbors as ourselves. For the sake of your Son, Jesus Christ, have mercy on us. Forgive us, renew us, and lead us so that we may delight in your will and walk in your ways to the glory of your holy name. Amen. In the mercy of Almighty God, Jesus Christ was given to die for us. And for his sake, God forgives us all our sins. As a called minister of the Church of Christ and by his authority, I therefore declare unto you the entire forgiveness of all your sins. In the name of the Father, and of the Son, and of the Holy Spirit. Amen.
Let us start. You know, why don't you just go ahead and have a seat?

The gospel reading for today is from the Gospel of Matthew, chapter 9, starting at verse 35. And I'm just going to read till verse 8, okay? Not all the way till 23. Did this mic become quieter all of a sudden? Oh. All right. Then Jesus went about all the cities and villages, teaching in their synagogues and proclaiming the good news of the kingdom and curing every disease and every sickness. When he saw the crowds, he had compassion on them

Andrew, James, son of Zebedee, and his brother John, Philip and Bartholomew, Thomas and Matthew, the tax collector, James, son of Alphaeus and Thaddeus, Simon the Cananean, and Judas Iscariot, the one who betrayed him. These 12 Jesus sent out with the following instructions. Do not take a road leading to Gentiles, and do not enter a Samaritan town, but go rather to the lost sheep of the house of Israel. As you go, proclaim the good news. The kingdom of heaven has come near. Cure the sick, raise the dead, cleanse those with a skin disease, cast out demons. You have received without payment, give without payment. The Gospel of the Lord. Okay. You know, I'm trying to look the part. I've got the stole on and everything, and I'm just hot up here. I'm sweating and uncomfortable. So I think what I'm going to do going forward is I'm going to use one of those music stands. I'm going to stand right there because the AC vent is right over there. So then all the cool air that you would have got is going to be warmed up nicely for the rest of the day. So this text, church, is called Jesus' discourse on discipleship. Jesus teaching his disciples what it means to follow Jesus. I encourage you to go home and read all of it all the way till 10:23. In fact, you don't even need to go home. Just take this sheet with you. It's all right here, right? We talk about discipleship a lot. Churches have wonderful programs where they say we have discipleship programs, or we're training disciples for the future, or we're training disciples for God's work in the world. But I don't know if people really know what they mean when they're saying that. When we say other things, oh, like this church preaches the true gospel of Jesus Christ. Do you know what that means? Or are you saying that because you've heard other people say that? There's nothing wrong with it. I'm just saying we need to be mindful of understanding what things mean before we say them. When I was serving as a youth director in Moundsview, Minnesota, there's a little Baptist church right as you enter the city of Moundsview from Blaine. It had a big sign that said, "This church preaches the Bible." I was like, oops, I guess I got it wrong with what I was doing. With all the youth, teaching them confirmation from this thing called, oh wait, the Bible. What does it mean when we say we preach the Bible? You see, what people don't want to admit is whenever they say these things, they're picking and choosing the parts of it that are meaningful to them. We preach the Bible by only preaching the things that are important to us and ignoring the things that we disagree with. We preach the gospel by being exclusive with its claim about who are God's people, but ignoring the fact when Jesus himself said that there are many sheep who are not of this fold,
that I have come for them.

also. What does that mean? What does it mean to be a disciple? In our Bible study on Wednesday, I had a really breakthrough moment of clarity when we're reading the letters from John. And in 1 John, he talks about love. What does love mean? And essentially, love means taking care of the needs of your brother or sister and caring that those needs are met. Loving them is not about an emotional response to something, which I'm not saying it's a wrong thing. I have to tell you that when we hear love in the Bible, we're not talking about like Hallmark love. We're not talking about Mills and Boone kind of. This is an old reference, right? Do people get what I understand what I mean when I say Mills and Boone? What? How old is my mom? No, she's not. She used to read these little novels that were romantic. I don't know. It was just like mind rot stuff, right? It's like Days of Our Lives, but worse. Sometimes, especially when you're young, you think love has to do with that that flutter in your heart when you see somebody that you have an attraction to. More often than not, it's a sexual attraction, but you're like, oh, that's just so deep love. And I'm already training myself to be a curmudgeon when I'm old in church. I'm like, yeah, these kids don't know anything. Well, the first line I'm learning is like, ah, kids, they're ruining everything. But the one thing that our young people are getting right these days is that they are calling us out as the church when we talk the talk, but we don't walk the walk. To be a disciple means to live out your faith and to put it into action. Jesus himself says that. Cure the sick, give sight to the blind, proclaim the good news, cleanse those who have skin disease, cast out demons. People are being oppressed by various ailments or evil in the world. Jesus is saying, release them from that. Do we have a responsibility to each other to help sure to make sure that all our neighbors have food on the table? Absolutely. Is it going to be easy? No. Are we going to like the way we have to get there? Well, look at our current political environment. Nobody is liking anything right now. When we think about our priorities in the world, I think we have it a little skewed, don't you think? How is it that we have got the first trillionaire in the history of the world now? That is just a mind-numbing amount of money. Now, I'm not going to suggest anything that could be in any way interpreted as ways in which you can use that money to help the least of these. He has to make that decision himself. Bruce is laughing. He's like, oh, you're flirting with the line here. But the truth is that we have so much that all we want is more because we have forgotten that we don't need much to live on. Right? I think I've shared this before. I watched this debate between a handful of billionaires and, or multi-billionaires and an economist. I think it's an American economist, where he was saying that the burden of taking care of those who are suffering in the world has to fall on those who have.
is that if you have $40 billion or you have $20 billion, your quality of life is not going to change. But that $20 billion could change the life of so many millions of people. Now, I'm not saying that's going to happen. I'm not saying that's a policy thing. It was just a thought. And I wanted to explore it, and I wondered, with the things that we already have in our homes, in our lives, how much of it can we lose and still live the kind of life we want to live? And take care of those who need help. Because discipleship is not simply about walking in a church and claiming that you're a Christian. Discipleship is about living out your faith. It's not easy. It's not going to be comfortable. Because what discipleship also brings with it is accountability. And none of us like to be held accountable. God knew that. That's why God sent His Son to take care of this problem of sin, so that we would never be given the burden of being accountable for our own sins. Because God knew from before He created all of us that they're not going to do it. None of these people are going to say, I will be accountable. So I'm just going to have to take care of it. So God did through Jesus. Through taking care of the needs of the lonely, of those who are wandering, of those who are struggling with faith and hope, God brought joy in the midst of all of that and said, here are your debts, all paid in full. Amen? Washed by the blood of Jesus. And then in that, I hope we can respond by at least trying to be more like the people Jesus wants us to be. Will we get it right? Probably not. But then we try again tomorrow. This is what I love about Luther's understanding of baptism. Baptism is a thing that happens to us every single day. Every night when we go to bed, we're dying to the old self. And we wake up in the morning, we're being raised to a new life in Christ. So when you wake up in the morning, don't think about the ways you messed up yesterday, or how you fell short yesterday, or how you were not a good disciple yesterday. But say, I have a chance to do this again. And I won't mess it up. You probably will. But that's why you go back to sleep. And you wake up again. And you try again. And eventually, God will change our hearts. God will change our minds. God will change our spirit. God will change the very nature of how we exist in this world. Because we keep striving for it. Because our neighbor needs us to do this work. Drove into Fargo Moorhead again yesterday, was asked the same question. Are you going to heaven or are you going to hell? And I said, thanks be to God, today I am going to heaven, whether it's in Moorhead or Fargo, because of Jesus. I don't need to worry about hell. So how about you ask me another question? Are you doing something good for your neighbor today?
Heaven forbid we do that. And the world around us changes. One of my biggest complaints about us as Lutherans or my neighbors who are of Scandinavian and German descent, even the Polish who are just as bad, is they don't want to receive help from anyone. I can do this on my own. Well, good luck. Because none of us have got here without standing on the shoulders of faithful giants. All of us need somebody. So the next time somebody asks and says, hey, what can I do to be helpful? Don't say, oh, we got it. Make him work. Right? Because maybe you need a break. I've learned to do that. Dad, do you need anything? Well, no, that doesn't happen as often. Now it's like, you go do that. But there was a time it happened where, Dad, do you need anything? I'm like, hey, can you help with this or that? And then I know I could see their faces. I'm like, why are we doing the work and you're just sitting on the couch? Let us be helpful to each other and let other people help you too. Right? Thanks be to God. Amen. At this time, we'll sing. Oh, what a great hymn. I love to tell the story. Let's do all three of the verses. As you're able, please stand.

Let us confess our faith in the words of the Apostles' Creed. I believe in God, the Father Almighty, creator of heaven and earth. I believe in Jesus Christ, his only Son, our Lord. He was conceived by the power of the Holy Spirit and born of the Virgin Mary. He suffered under Pontius Pilate, was crucified, died, and was buried. He descended into hell. On the third day, he rose again. He ascended into heaven and is seated at the right hand of the Father. He will come again to judge the living and the dead. I believe in the Holy Spirit, the Holy Catholic Church, the communion of saints, the forgiveness of sins, the resurrection of the body, and the life everlasting. Amen. Please be seated. With the whole people of God in Christ Jesus, let us pray for the church, those in need, and all of God's creation. Gracious God, we give you thanks for the words and teachings of Jesus that have taught us and showed us how to live in this world, to love and care for those who are powerless, those who are forgotten and abandoned, and to love them as you have loved us. Lord, in your mercy. Lord, we pray for those who mourn the death of their loved ones. We pray especially for the friends and family of Michelle Berg and all those saints who have gone before us. Lord, in your mercy. Lord, we pray for those who are struggling with their health, those who are in long-term care facilities, those who are in treatment, and we ask God that you continue to be with the doctors and nurses and caregivers so that the best care may be given, that healing may come, that peace may overflow. Lord, we pray especially for Ashley, Roger, Lonnie, Marco, Christopher, Ellen, Dee, Sandy, Donna, Gabriella, Jeff, Sergio, Brian, Eric, Taylor, Carl, Jean, Dolores, Justin, Joe, Tim, Susan, Greg, Barb, Michelle, Samantha, Aubrey, Ken, David, Ardell, Artis, Nancy, Ellen, Bonnie, Sanford, Beverly, Audrey, Marilyn, Shirley, Abby, Cheryl, Crystal, and Naomi. Lord, in your mercy. Lord, we pray for all the young people who will be in Vacation Bible School this next week. We ask you for your prayers to surround the leaders and the children and that you'd keep them all safe. May all their hearts be opened to hear the good news of a God who loves them. Lord, in your mercy. We lift these prayers up to you, trusting in your abundant mercies. In the name of your Son, Jesus Christ, our Lord. Amen. Now may the peace of Christ that surpasses all human understanding be with you all. I invite you now to share a sign of God's peace with one another.

Let us pray together. God of all creation, all you have made is good, and your love endures forever. You bring forth bread from the earth and fruit from the vine. Nourish us with these gifts, that we might be for the world signs of your gracious presence. In Jesus Christ, our Savior and Lord. Amen. Please be seated. At this time, we'll take the sacrament of Holy Communion, and we'll be using the communion kits for that. We have kits with both grape juice and kits with wine. So hopefully when you came in, you grabbed one that you needed. If you don't have one, please raise your hand and someone will bring you one. As a congregation, we do not require you to be a member of our church to receive communion. So if the Holy Spirit calls you to the table, come and taste that the Lord is indeed good. What I'll ask you to do is to peel the part that holds the wafer and hold it in your hand. Please don't eat it until I invite you to do so, and the same with the grape juice or the wine. In the night on which he was betrayed, our Lord Jesus took bread. He broke it and gave it to his disciples and said, "Take and eat. This is my body given for you. Do this for the remembrance of me." Church, this is the body of Christ given for you. Now again, after supper, he took the cup, he blessed it and gave it to all and said, "Take and drink. This cup is the New Testament in my blood, shed for you and for all people for the forgiveness of sin. Do this for the remembrance of me." Church, this is the blood of Christ shed for you.

0: And as often as we eat of this bread and drink of this cup, we are proclaiming Christ's death until his return. Lord, remember us in your kingdom and teach us to pray. Our Father, who art in heaven, hallowed be thy name. Thy kingdom come, thy will be done, on earth as it is in heaven. Give us this day our daily bread, and forgive us our trespasses, as we forgive those who trespass against us. And lead us not into temptation, but deliver us from evil. For thine is the kingdom, and the power, and the glory, forever and ever. Amen. And may the body and blood of Jesus Christ sustain you and keep you in his grace and in his mercy, now and forever. Amen. I just wanted to say that yesterday, it was so wonderful to see so many of you in the parade. It was really cool to see you in the parade. Some of you, I waved at you. I don't know if you recognize me. But some of you threw candy at me, and I threw it right back at you. I actually did do that. I'm like, why are they chucking things at me? And I threw it right back. I missed. But it was wonderful to see the community out there together and just celebrating being neighbors. And Summerfest was wonderful. That's one of my favorite times in the summer here in Fergus. So people getting together and celebrating what it means to be a neighbor. And our text today fits right into it. Like, how do we be better neighbors? Is we love one another. We care for one another. It is with that, I invite you to please stand for the benediction. And of course, a big thank you to the men of note for singing with us this morning, or singing for us this morning. And also on behalf of my family, thank you everyone who helped make Ibrahim's open house wonderful, everyone who came and ate, those who sent cards and all that good stuff. It was a wonderful, wonderful celebration. So if you want a personal thank you, it's right there. He will sign autographs for you later. So let us receive the benediction.
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5: Welcome to this morning's broadcast of Living the Word. This morning we're going to continue in our study of Paul's epistle to the Galatians by opening our New Testaments to Galatians chapter 5. So far we've seen in our study of Galatians that the apostle has stated that there is but one way that anyone can be freed and liberated from the enslaving, as Paul refers to them, spiritual powers of this world, whether it be the universal power of sin and death, the law, or legalism-based religions, by which no one can be justified or brought into a right relationship with God. Paul clearly states that in Galatians chapter 2, once again, verse 16, knowing that a man is not justified by the works of the law or the Torah here, but by faith in Christ alone. Even we have believed in Jesus Christ that we might be justified, put into a right relationship with God, and having our sins forgiven. It's the meaning of justification. Justification is only through faith in Christ, Paul says. Not by the works of legalism or the Torah in this context. For by the works of the Torah, no flesh shall be justified. So that's a very powerful statement that Paul is stating there. Because as we've seen, some of the young Gentile converts are thinking about becoming circumcised, living as Jews, and keeping the Torah, the Old Testament, first five books of the Bible, and the commandments there. And so Paul now is going to really encourage them to stay in liberty. And of course, Paul went on to describe other enslaving powers, for instance, the demonizing powers, which in the Greek text is called the stoicheia, of this world, which are ultimately seeking mankind's destruction. Now, we've seen on the news, we're seeing all types of increased atmospheric activity. They call them UFOs and so on. And actually what these are the principalities and powers, probably higher levels of spiritual wickedness and activity than simply the lower levels of demonic activity, all of which, of course, Christ crushed upon the cross and shares that victory with us. Now, the Bible is clear. Prior to the second coming and just before the second coming, Jesus himself said there will be many signs, fearful sights, causing men's hearts to fear. I believe what the world is witnessing right now is the very things that Christ and the Word of God prophesied would happen prior to his second coming. So true liberation and freedom, Paul said in Galatians, comes from all of these spiritual powers and forces that are arrayed against mankind and is brought again through the cross of Jesus Christ and Christ alone to both the Jew and Gentile who put their faith in him. And it's through, as we've seen, repentance and baptism in the name of Jesus brings us into that saving relationship through Christ and what he's done for us upon the cross. That's Acts 2:38. But it has also freed us. The victory of that cross has freed us from all of these previously mentioned powers. As Paul said so beautifully in Galatians chapter 2:20, he identifies with that cross. He sees Christ taking him to that cross as Christ not only died there, but as Paul said, spiritually, we died there with him. That's Galatians 2:20, one of the most powerful verses in the entire New Testament. Paul says, I have been crucified. That's past tense. But it's an ongoing, daily surrendering to the power of that cross in our life. With Christ, it is no longer I who lived. Yes, Paul saw that he has become now a new creation by embracing the cross and his Savior, Jesus Christ. He said, it's no longer I who am living. No, it is Christ now who lives in me. And the life which I now live in the flesh or in the body, I live by faith. So you can see Paul is saying that the cross has crucified me to the world, everything in the world. It's crucified me to the demonizing powers of this world. It's crucified me to living under law or legalistic religious requirements. All of these things I have died to, and therefore, if I am dead, they no longer have any power or authority over him and me. So he says, I now live in the flesh. I live by faith in the Son of God. His whole focus now in his life is upon following Jesus, who loved me and gave himself for me. Yes, Paul embraced a love that no one in this world could possibly come up to. And that's the love of the very God who created this world, who in his very essence and personhood is love. God is love. So Paul will say at the end of his great epistle to the Galatians, he really stresses that the world, its powers, its forces, no longer have any control over him because he has died long ago with Christ upon the cross. And this is what he says in Galatians 6:14, I'm not going to boast, not myself, no. There is no boasting, nothing to boast about. He said, God forbid that I should boast except in the power of that cross of our Lord Jesus Christ, by whom the world has been crucified to me. That is powerful. Paul is saying the world itself, in a sense, was put to death. God took this world and all of its corruption, all of its evil, all of its sin, all of its separation from God, and he has removed Paul from it. Paul says, I'm no longer a part of that world. I belong to a kingdom now that will never pass away, the kingdom of our Lord Jesus Christ. And he says, I have been crucified. The world has been crucified to me. In other words, Paul said, I'm free from it. Christ has liberated me from its lust, its passions, its power, everything in the world that so many people live each day to achieve. He said, it no longer has any control upon me. I live in absolute freedom from it. It's powerful. I've been crucified to the world. The only way one can truly live, and I can say personally, free in this world, is through what Christ has done for us after cross. So after stating all of these great truths, Paul begins chapter 5. Now in chapter 5, once again, he is going to stress the fact that the Gentile Christians have come to a place of liberation and freedom from all of these things, especially from their former lifestyles in the temples and so on, which were on every street corner in the ancient Roman and Greek world. And he's telling them, don't be brought back into or entangled again with a yoke of bondage. Now, Paul probably has in mind here not so much their former entanglement in paganism as we've seen. Other Jewish men came from Jerusalem preaching a false gospel, another gospel, saying that you Gentiles have to get circumcised now since you've come to faith in our Messiah. You have to live as Jews and keep the Torah. And of course, Paul rose up and said, absolutely not. Whom the Son sets free is free indeed from all of these things, whether you're a Jew or a Gentile. And so look at what Paul says. He says, stand fast. In other words, he's telling them, make a strong decision. Stand fast, therefore, in the liberty, the liberation, the freedom of your spirit, which was achieved in you by Christ's work on the cross on your behalf, and which you entered into when you were baptized in the name of Jesus. You were placed into this liberty and freedom of the Spirit. And so he's saying Christ made us free. So why would you want to go back under someone else's teaching who is going to bring you back into some type of servitude or bondage? So he says, do not be entangled again. Probably the emphasis here are on those young Gentile converts to Christ who are entertaining living as Jews, getting circumcised, keeping the Torah, thinking that is going to put them into a justified relationship with God, where Paul has clearly stated only one place and one person and what he did on that cross can put anyone, Jew or Gentile, into a right relationship with God. So those words, yoke of bondage, in the Greek are zogos, zogos duleas in the Greek text. Literally, zogos duleas literally means don't tether yourself. It's like tethering animals together, tethering two oxen together. They're now yoked to one another, okay? And what Paul is saying here, don't tether yourself, okay? Don't entangle yourself, tether yourself to a legalistic form of trying to be justified. Many people today are still tethered, and they're not free. They still believe that by doing so-called good works, which in the context of Galatians is living a legalistic life, that somehow that's going to make them acceptable for before God. And as we've seen, that cannot bring anybody into a state of justification. Again, it's the cross and the cross alone that brings one into a right relationship with God. So Paul is saying, Zelgos, Doleos, do not link, tie, tether yourself to something that's only going to bring you back into bondage. But he's going to go deeper here. We're going to see. He's going to say some very powerful and startling things. That if you fall back away from grace into such a lifestyle, you're going to lose your salvation, basically. So let's go on now into verse 2. Paul says, indeed, I, Paul, say to you that if you become circumcised, again, he's saying it again many times in Jewish literature, Hebrew literature, for the purpose of really driving a truth home, they will repeat it twice, as we saw back in Galatians 1, 6, 7, and 8, where Paul repeats twice that those who want to embrace a gospel of legalism are going to become anathema, basically suffered damnation. That's the word there, anathema, accursed in English. Anathema in Greek literally means to suffer damnation. So you can see, there is but one gospel, the only gospel, and it's the gospel of Jesus Christ that can save. So Paul goes on, he says to you that if you become circumcised, in other words, you have not gotten to that point, but Paul says, I know some of you are entertaining that in your heart, in your mind, in your thoughts. And he says, if you do, it's not going to profit you. It's going to living under the law, living in legalism, is not going to profit you at all. One, it can never save you. And so he says in verse 3, see, he's really punching this truth in deep in these six verses. And I testify again to every man or woman who becomes, well, men, who becomes circumcised, that he is a debtor to keep the whole law. Absolutely. James, in his epistle, says if you break just one of those many Mosaic laws that apply to how a man should live under the Torah, if you break just one, it's as if you broke them all. And once again, Paul is saying such a religious lifestyle cannot put you into a right relationship with God. So he goes on, he says in verse 4, you have become estranged from Christ. Basically, what Paul is saying, if you leave the gospel of grace, whether it's a man or a woman here, if you leave the gospel of grace, you have become divorced from Christ. That's what he's saying here. You've become divorced from Christ. You're no longer part of the bride of Christ, the church, nor the body of Christ. I mean, this is serious. This is serious. And this is why Paul wrote his epistle to the Galatians. You've become divorced from Christ. You're no longer a part of the bride of Christ. You're no longer part of the church. You're no longer part of the body of Christ. And why? Because you've left grace. Basically, you've turned your back on Christ and are embracing a false gospel of legalism. So he says, you have become estranged from Christ, you who attempt to be justified by the law, by Torah, by some religious, legalistic institution or system. And so what does Paul say? This is powerful. He's really pushing the truth in really deep into their hearts. This clause is powerful. He says, those who go back and leave the cross and Christ for your salvation alone, you have fallen from grace. In other words, basically, you've removed yourself from your former standing in the grace for salvation. You're going back to a false gospel, a legalistic gospel, a gospel based in legalistic religious works. If you do so, literally you have fallen away. You've left the gospel. You've turned. In other words, you, in a sense, have become an apostate. An apostate is a person who just literally turns their back on Christ. Even after once coming to Christ, they just turn their back on Christ, and they just walk away, and they go back into the world, the spirit of the world, and do whatever they do. I've sadly, tragically seen people do this, and it rends my heart, because I know what it means for their eternal destiny. So Paul is stating something that is extremely important here for these young Galatians. And so we have to ask a question here. We have to ask a question. Is it possible to lose your salvation? It appears that's what Paul is saying, that by leaving grace, by leaving Christ, by leaving the liberation and freedom by which Christ has set you free, and going back into some type of legalistic system, thinking that that's going to put you into a right relationship with God, you're leaving that great gift of salvation. And so we'll let the theologians wrestle with that. But I think Paul has made it very clear here. Let's go into verse 5 here. And we'll see in verse 5 that we through the Spirit eagerly wait for the hope of righteousness by faith. Now Paul here again is flipping back. He's flipping back into Galatians chapter 3, the story of Abraham, how Abraham again was put into a right relationship with God, received the gift of righteousness because of it, because he simply put his faith in the word of God that came to him. And so he says, for we through the Spirit eagerly wait for the hope of righteousness by faith. In other words, what Paul is saying, we have come to faith in Jesus Christ. And the ultimate hope of that faith is we will be transformed. We will be transformed into the very likeness and image of Jesus Christ at his second coming. That's why whenever you see the word hope in Scripture in the New Testament, basically we're hoping for what we have already received to come into its full manifestation. In other words, it doesn't mean that it's not going to come. It's just that we're prepared, we're positioned, we're ready for it. That's what Paul is saying here. And then once again, down in verse 6, Paul is going to repeat once again. He just keeps driving this point home over and over and over. For in Christ Jesus, neither circumcision nor uncircumcision avails anything. Absolutely, because again, it's a work of the flesh. Circumcision is a work of the flesh. Or whether you come as a Gentile, uncircumcised, it still has no bearing upon Christ putting you into a justified relationship with him, which he has done for uncircumcised Gentiles. But faith, there it is, faith. You've become a new creation in Jesus Christ now. And you're no longer enslaved to all of these religious things, to legalism, to law, to the principalities and powers of darkness, to sin and death. You've been set free. Now that you're free, how do we live our life? They would say, Paul. Paul says, live it in two ways, very simple ways. Live it out in faith in Jesus Christ, which brought you salvation to begin with. But then let the love of God, the love of Jesus Christ, flow out through you as a new creation in Jesus Christ. And so now, once again, he's going to come back, and he's again going to pick up the fact that they are thinking of embracing a gospel of legalism. In other words, Paul is, you could say, it's so occupying his thoughts as he's writing the epistle to the Galatians. He is so concerned, as he said, I hope I didn't minister to the gospel to you in vain, that what I thought were people who really embrace grace, you never really embraced it. You're going in your minds and hearts thinking going into some type of religious system. And so he's saying, you were running well. Your eyes were fixed on Jesus. It's like he's referring to runners in a race. And what he's saying is, you saw just one who had completed the race for you on the cross, and your eyes are fixed on him, and he's leading you across the finish line to your final victory, receiving the new creation, your immortal body someday when Christ returns. So he says, you were running well, you had your eyes fixed on Jesus now, you were living by faith, you're starting to learn how to live in love for one another, and all of a sudden someone tripped you up. I've seen that happen with runners. All of a sudden someone cuts in, they trip the person and they stumble, and they have to get back up and start running again. And this is what Paul is saying. It's, who hindered you? Who caused you to stumble in your walk of faith here, your race of faith, from obeying the truth? And of course, Paul knows who. Paul knows who. It was, again, these troublemakers that came out of Jerusalem that were telling the young Gentile believers in Paul's churches, unless you live as us Jews and get circumcised, keep the Mosaic law, you can't be saved. So he says, this persuasion does not come from him. In other words, Paul said, I never taught any of that to you. So why are you, as my disciples, why are you stumbling? Why are you having such a difficult time living out your life in grace, by faith, through love? This persuasion does not come from him, Paul, who called you to Jesus Christ. Then Paul picks up just a typical little Hebrew metaphor here, possible idiom. He says, a little leaven leavens the whole lump. Yeah, because what do you do with leaven? Well, you take a little bit of the old bread, and you put it into a loaf of new bread, you know, the flour and so on that you put together. You've made the lump, and you put a little bit of the old bread in there. That's leaven, and it raises the bread. Now, he's using this little idiom to show, look, a little false teaching that comes into the church is like leaven placed into a lump of dough, and it's going to cause the whole thing to rise. And he said it's going to infiltrate the whole church. And so what he's saying is, let's get rid of the leaven. Let's get rid of any false teaching, and let's remove it from the church. And you can see in the first century, in those early churches, others came in and were introducing false gospels, false philosophies, false ideologies. The apostles had to stand strong in the truth of the gospel against many adversaries bringing in false and very persuasive teachings. For over 2,000 years, that same spiritual warfare has gone on in the church, and it's probably reached some of its highest levels of spiritual warfare through deception in the contemporary church. As I look at the contemporary church, especially in America, it has a lot of leaven in it, and there needs to be a return back to the Word of God, especially a very free but authoritative teaching from the Hebrew, Aramaic, and Greek of the Bible, which gives us the true and accurate meaning of each and every word. And so we just can't listen to anyone who puts themselves up as a teacher of the word. We have to correct everything by the infallible, inspired word of God itself. So that's a powerful

0: who shall bear his judgment? He shall bear his judgment, whoever he is. So Paul is saying, you teach a false gospel, you're under the judgment of God. And then Paul says, and I, brethren, if I preach circumcision, why do I still suffer persecution? What he's simply saying here, Paul was a Jew. Okay, he went through what is called Brit Milah. On the eighth day, every Jewish boy is circumcised and given his name. It's part of their ethnic culture. It's normal and natural for every Jewish baby on the eighth day to be circumcised. Paul would say, yes, as a Jew, we get circumcised. It has nothing to do with my eternal salvation. It's a mark in my flesh that I'm Jewish. And yet they're criticizing Paul for coming against circumcision in the context that somehow it puts you in eternal right relationship with God. Then the offense of the cross is ceased. Absolutely. Because the cross says circumcision is not required for salvation. Now, Paul is pretty sharp. Sometimes Paul can be very sharp, as we've seen, especially when it comes to the defense of the gospel. And as he got older in life, he became even more sharp in his defense of the gospel. But here we're seeing a little indication of it early on in his ministry. In verse 12, he says, I could wish that those who trouble you, those Jewish men, and some Gentiles now are embracing that false gospel of circumcision, keeping the Torah, living legalistically. He says, I could wish that those who trouble you would even cut themselves off. Sounds like a very sharp statement. It is. The word here, cut themselves off, is eklao. I'm sorry, ekopto. Ekopto. And ekopto in the Greek text is the word for castration. So Paul is using the word for castration. Kopto, ekopto. Literally, it means castration in the Greek text. So Paul is, well, like I said, he's very sharp. And he said, I could wish that those who are now going about saying you have to be circumcised in order to be saved, he's saying, I wish they would just go forth and castrate themselves. For you, brethren, have been called to liberty. There it is. That is the theme of Galatians, right there. That once we come to faith in Jesus Christ, we're to keep ourselves from falling or being entangled in any type of bondage and stay in the liberation and freedom by which Christ has set us free.
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3: 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When the war is over, it's coming down.
2: Steve Kornacki reveals the results of our latest NBC News poll. Plus, slow count. As California takes weeks to count ballots, Republicans renew their attacks on the state's mail-in voting system and the integrity of its elections.
4: I think everybody knows instinctively something is wrong here.
5: Republicans are peddling conspiracy theories.
2: And Maine fight. Despite the controversy surrounding his campaign, Graham Plattner wins the Democratic nomination in Maine.
6: If you believe, as I do, that we can change our politics and change our country, then you must also believe that people can change.
2: Will he help Democrats retake the Senate or cost them one of their best pickup opportunities? My guest this morning, House Democratic Leader Hakeem Jeffries of New York, Republican Senator James Lankford of Oklahoma, and Democratic Senator Raphael Warnock of Georgia. Joining me for insight and analysis are NBC News White House correspondent Monica Alba, Jonathan Martin of Politico, Mike Dubke, former Trump White House Communications Director, and former Biden White House Senior Advisor Steve Ricchetti. Welcome to Sunday. It's Meet the Press.
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2: Good Sunday morning. After more than 100 days of war, this weekend, President Trump said the U.S. and Iran would sign a deal today. Mr. Trump saying that deal would reopen the Strait of Hormuz. It would also set a timeline to dismantle Iran's nuclear program, according to the president. But no final agreement is final until President Trump and Iranian leadership sign on the dotted line.

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0: Hey, George Camel here. 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
1: With SRN News, I'm Mary Rose. President Trump says Israel's latest attack on Beirut should not have happened. It comes after the IDF announced it had attacked a Hezbollah infrastructure site in Beirut today in response to Hezbollah launching projectiles into Israel. In a post on Truth Social, the president said Israel has the right to defend itself against threats, but that the attack should not have happened, particularly on a special day when a peace deal with Iran is so close, that they are very close to a deal that will bring peace to the region, and that all sides should stand down. The president also celebrates turning 80 today with the UFC cage fighting event on the White House's South Lawn. It might, though, get an interruption from the weather. In a post on X, the Weather Channel said that a chance of thunderstorms, some heavy downpours, and wind gusts are threatening to delay the outdoor fight. This is SRN News.
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4: 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Listen, I need everyone to put your phones down. Yes, put it down. 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

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But we also know there are more questions than we have time for on the show. That's why we built Ask Ramsey.

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0: 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I'm Dave Ramsey, Rachel Cruz, Ramsey personality, number one best-selling author, co-host of the Smart Money Happy Hour. 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Open phones at 888-825-5225. Thanks for hanging out with us. Phil is in Orlando. Hi, Phil. How are you?
1: I'm doing well, Dave. How are you?
0: Better than I deserve. What's up?
1: Yeah, so I'll keep this as short as possible. I'm 28 years old. I've put myself into kind of a corner over the past couple of months after some bad decision making. I'm somewhere around $200,000 in debt, which is a mix of credit cards and personal loans that I took out, which I shouldn't have. I also have a mortgage, which is relatively new. I make good money, but ultimately things are tight right now, and I'm curious to get your thoughts on whether or not debt consolidation is a wise choice, or if I am better off just essentially figuring it out and climbing back into a better place.
0: What do you make?
1: Salary is about 140, but I make probably, this year I'll probably net 400 after stock units.
0: And that includes cashing those in, or are those restricted?
1: They are restricted, yeah.
0: Okay, so what is your income that you can use this year?
1: This year, like I said, I mean, I've put like 400 total.
0: Yeah, but you can't use the restricted stock units. You can't sell them. They're restricted. That's the nature of the beast.
1: Right. Yeah, like 100, 150 vestible, sellable throughout the remainder of the year. Plus, 140 divided by two, call it halfway through the year. So, I mean, call it 200 coming in through the remainder of the year.
2: For the rest of the year?
1: Correct.
0: Okay. What do you do?
1: I'm a data analyst.
0: Okay. And how much do you owe on your cars?
1: Zero.
0: Okay. And you ran up $200,000 in credit card debt and personal loans. That's it.
2: That doesn't include the mortgage, or does that include the mortgage?
1: Does not include the mortgage.
0: How much is the mortgage balance?
1: Mortgage balance is just under $600.
0: Okay. Are you married?
1: Not married.
0: Okay. What did you do for $200,000 worth of mess?
1: It was a bad sprint of gambling plus poor decision making.
0: Oh yeah, that's fairly easy to come up with the last part of that.
2: Is there anything you can, like, anything you bought that is sellable in this, or is it all? It's all gone. In things like gambling or other things?
1: No, I mean, home improvements have definitely been a thing. I just bought the house a little less than a year and a half ago, and definitely have put money into the home because we had some issues. But otherwise, sort of just bill payments threw money away, which is...
0: Okay, so here's the thing. Yeah. Personal finance is 80% behavior. It's 20% head knowledge. So debt is never, including when I went into debt and lost my butt because I was stupid, debt is never the problem. It's always the symptom.
1: Yeah.
0: Okay? So this is the symptom of gambling and, in air quotes, poor decisions, whatever the flip that means. Okay? And so it doesn't matter if we waved a magic wand and the 200 went away, it's coming back quickly if the gambling and the poor decisions haven't come to a screeching halt. Agreed?
1: Agreed, 100%.
0: So has it?
1: Yes, it has.
0: No more gambling, no more bad decisions.
1: It took longer than it should, but it's clicked.
0: Okay, all right. So you're a single guy, you have no bills except a house, and you have $200,000 to $400,000 to get a hold of, and you owe $200,000. You don't need debt consolidation. You just need to reach over there and take a bunch of that money you've been wasting and pay off your debt. You'd be debt free in a year, and you lived on $200,000.
1: Right, right. Yeah, I guess the issue is more so just the short-term liquidity, and I've, you know, been getting bombarded with calls from some of these, you know, debt consolidation.
0: Well, you have enough coming in to pay minimums. Oh, debt consolidation people are advertising to you. Well, so what? I mean, that's not a big deal. You know. I mean,
1: yeah,
0: you could do this, but you could use like Guardian Litigation, and they can put you on a 4-year plan and walk you out of this, but I wouldn't.
2: Yeah.
0: Not when you have the income to pay it off in a year.
2: Yeah, it's your income. And the debt consolidation may get you, quote unquote, a better interest rate, but it's not really going to matter in 12 months because you'll be debt free anyways. So going through a company and paying for that is something that you can do yourself.
0: Yeah. Honestly, I mean, if I were you, I'm going to sit down and go, I'm going to look at the stock options and what the release, the vesting and the release on the restrictions are. And have you got a pile of that stock laying there somewhere?
1: I don't right now. Everything that has vested throughout this year already has already been liquidated
0: and sold.
1: So right now. Like I'm pretty much
0: translation. You lost more than $200,000 with this behavior.
1: Agreed.
0: If I woke up in your shoes, I'm sorry to interrupt. If I woke up in your shoes, what would I do? Knowing what I know, having taught this stuff and walked with people in these situations, okay, you have this wonderful brain that allows you to be a data analyst, and I want you to apply it to a new company called Phil Incorporated that needs to be turned around.
1: Yeah.
0: Right? And Phil Incorporated has revenues of $400,000 and liabilities of $200,000. And so we're going to put Phil Incorporated on beans and rice and beans, no life, $20,000 a month on these bills for 10 months, and we're done. That's what I would do if I was in charge of Phil Incorporated.
1: Yeah, that's kind of what I have. Yeah, that's sort of my approach as well. I just really uncertain. I don't know anybody that's done worked with debt consolidation companies.
0: Well, the Guardian Litigation guys are sponsors. We could send you to them, and they could put you on a 3-year plan or whatever. But I wouldn't do that.
2: Yeah, and that's usually when you're in lawsuits and stuff too. You know what I mean? So I think you're fine. Yeah, you don't need that, Phil. Honestly, what's probably going to affect you the most is the ego side of you killing it, making a crap ton of money, living like you're making that much money and more, and ratcheting down everything. Like that makes you really put yourself in a completely different mindset, Phil. I mean, it does.
0: Exactly.
2: So that humility, which I think you already have because you've realized, crap, I'm not good at this and I've messed this up. So you have a level of that now, but it'll do inner work in you for sure to go backwards in lifestyle. That's not easy.
0: Well, what I'm doing with this prescription is more than just mathematical. It's also behavior. Because if you go this intense, it's going to burn all that other crap that you were doing completely out. You're going to go, I never want that again. Because you're going to submit yourself to a sacrifice to clean up the manure, and you never want to see manure again after this.

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1: David is in Memphis. Hi, David. How are you?
5: Good. How are you?
1: Better than I deserve. What's up?
5: Yeah, I was just wanting to, I guess, figure out how to get more organized with my budget. We felt like we were doing pretty good, and then we ended up having to start putting two kids through daycare, and it's eating up a lot of our flexible spending room, I guess.
1: That'll do it. That'll do it for sure. So what's your income, sir?
5: Mine is about 75 and a half or 75,500 a year base.
1: Mm-hmm. Mm-hmm. And does your wife work outside the home? If you got daycare, I assume.
5: Yes.
1: What's she make?
5: She just started a new job, so at the moment she's at $27,000 right now, but expecting a raise in the next few weeks.
0: By how much? What would that be?
5: Probably close to between $3 and $5 increase an hour.
0: Okay.
1: All right. And how much debt do you guys have?
5: So mine total is right at $212,000 with a mortgage.
1: How much of that's mortgage?
5: $184,000.
1: Okay. All right. Okay. So you got about, what, $60,000 in debt? No, $40,000.
0: 40,
1: in debt. Yeah. 40 in debt. Yeah. Okay. And what's the 40 in debt on?
5: All right. I got $2,200 in credit cards. I got $9,100 on a bad HVAC loan that I had to take when I bought the house. Then, $1,900 on a zero-turn lawnmower. And then I have $14,000 in 401k loans.
1: No car loan?
5: No, sir.
1: Okay. All right. And what are you paying for daycare?
5: $270 a week.
1: $1,000 a month. Okay.
0: For both kids. Yeah.
1: Okay. Yeah, you're right. It's a matter of getting organized and, you know, we've got to stop some of these decisions that have put you into this debt and reverse that. Get the debts cleared, because if you were on a game, if you were on a written budget, you and your wife were in agreement, and you had no debt except your house, you'd be in really, really good shape.
5: Yeah.
1: Yeah. And so stuff like the next time a zero-turn lawnmower speaks to you, you have to look at it and say, no, thank you. I'll use the one I have. We're not financing it. No, we're not using a credit card to do anything. We're cutting them up tonight. No, we're not borrowing money. No. We're not borrowing money. No, we're not borrowing money. And that's a new thing you have to learn to say, like, over and over and over again. So any kind of a crisis or a desire or an impulse or a wish or a dream that comes up, it cannot result in debt ever again, because it has made your life tight and miserable. And we have to get rid of it and keep it gone. Does that sound familiar?
5: Yeah.
1: Okay, cool.
0: Yeah, so what's the part of the organization that's been hard for you guys, David? Is it doing a budget and sticking to it? Is it trying to figure out what debts to pay first? When you ask about organization, what specifically are y'all struggling with?
5: I guess how to prioritize, maybe. Because it just, if something comes up, you know, it starts stretching really thin, and we can get behind sometimes.
0: Yeah, just like monthly expenses that come up that you didn't plan.
5: Yeah,
0: for sure. Yeah, so I think that's one reason the budget is so helpful. We'll give you a year of every dollar, because it is knowing that you have a plan, and anything outside the plan, there's kind of, you know, the simple word of no, of like, we can't do that. We didn't plan for baseball signups, that's an extra $300 or whatever, and you're like, nope, can't do that. Like, I mean, it really kind of forces you, especially where you guys are, how tight everything is. Like, it really does kind of create a black and white scenario for a lot of these situations, where before you could kind of finagle it and be like, I'll just charge on the credit card and figure it out later. When you live on a zero-based budget, it really is directing you to your decision-making, which is fabulous. So you guys sitting down and doing that, and then starting to pay off this debt, smallest to largest. And so, I don't even know, can you sell the lawnmower and get some cash back?
5: I think it'd be a wash on that.
1: Good. That's $2,000 of debt gone.
5: All right.
1: All right. This weekend, gone. Now, here's what Rachel's talking about. We're going to give you this every dollar budgeting app, and we're going to give you the premium version. We're going to pay for it free, okay? And then you and your wife are going to sit down tonight, and you're going to look at, okay, here's what our take-home pay is for me and my take-home pay for you for this month. And then we're going to take this month's income, and we're going to give every one of those dollars an assignment in the budgeting app. This much for food, this much for house payment, this much for electricity, this much
0: daycare,
1: for water,
0: insurance, yeah,
1: this much for whatever. You go write down what your life, and you say, this is where the money is going to go, and every dollar has an assignment before it comes to you. And then when it comes to you, you simply do exactly what you had already planned to do on paper. And if something pops up, and it will, then you look at the you look at the digital app together, and you say, if we're going to do this thing that popped up, what are we not going to do that we take off of here so that we can do the pop-up? Or we look at the pop-up and say, no, we're not doing it. I don't care if you popped up or not. We don't have the money because every dollar has been assigned. But, I mean, if a tire goes out and you have to buy a $200 tire,
0: sure.
1: Then you look over there and you go, okay, I got to increase car repairs by $200, and I got to decrease something else in the budget by $200 so that this continues to match and we don't get behind. And so you work on that together, and you need to have a budget committee meeting and go over this and stick to it once a week minimum right now, until you get the feeling of organized. So you're telling your money what to do on that digital app, and then that app is going to tell you what to do so that you do what you said you wanted to do. That's how this works.
0: And it's easy, David, that you, with the premium version, you connect your bank account. So anytime you guys swipe your debit card, because no more credit cards, when you're swiping your debit card out of the checking account, a transaction pops into that app, and you drag and drop it so you can see literally how much you have left in each category. Like, it is right there with you. And it really does. If you follow it, it forces you to stay within the bounds. But the great thing is it creates a level of peace, too. And then you're going to expose and see, okay, how much have we been spending out to eat? How much have we been spending, you know, here or there? And you start to actually see your spending habits. And because you guys are in debt, you cut all those categories because you're doing nothing. I mean, but just survival at this point.
1: You know,
0: there's
1: food, shelter, clothing, transportation, utilities, and get out of debt. That's all. You're not going to see the inside of a restaurant unless you're working there as your extra job. You're not going on vacation. You're broke. You got to get this Brit mess cleaned up. Not until you get it done. And you can get it done really quick once you start doing that, because you sell the mower, you cut up the credit cards, you look around the house, see what else we can sell. We look around, I can pick up a side job this weekend and make $2,000, throw it at this credit card, and it'll be gone. I mean, you start getting creative on knocking these things out, and then you get your life back at the end of the story. And the end of the story is only about 12 or 18 months away, at the end of the first chapter of the story, I guess. Because then when you're out of debt, you can build an emergency fund. And when you build an emergency fund, then you can start investing. And, dude, you literally could retire a millionaire, if not a multimillionaire, if you follow this stuff through exactly like we teach you. And you go from disorganized at $27,000 a year looking for a $3 an hour raise and two kids in daycare and I can't breathe, all the way to millionaire. And it takes you 10, 12 years to do all that. We can show you how. That's what this app, and the app will guide you. It'll tell you what Ramsey says next. You got Ask Ramsey on the website for free. You can go in there and ask, and you call us back, and we'll help you even more if we need to.

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1: With SRN News, I'm Mary Rose. President Trump says Israel's latest attack on Beirut should not have happened. It comes after the IDF announced it had attacked a Hezbollah infrastructure site in Beirut today in response to Hezbollah launching projectiles into Israel. Stormy weather could impact the UFC's Freedom 250 at the White House. The Weather Channel is saying a chance of thunderstorms, heavy downpours, and wind gusts are threatening to delay the outdoor fights. Forecasters also warned about the possibility of lightning, which could trigger an automatic 30-minute freeze on the entire event if it ends up close enough to the White House. And a dozen people are dead after a plane carrying skydivers crashed in Missouri. The plane went down just before 11:30 a.m. this morning near Butler Memorial Airport, which is about 60 miles south of Kansas City. This is SRN News.
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6: 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Listen, I need everyone to put your phones down. Yes, put it down. 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

0: Fox Sports Sunday, Hughes Carey Rhodes. I'm Dan Beyer. A happy Flag Day. I'm excited for the U.S. Open coming up this week. Shinnecock Hills, Southampton, New York on Long Island. Brooks Koepka's got that hand injury. We'll see if he can defend his title from there. So much going on. J.J. Spawn, the defending U.S. Open champion. I'm picking Rory McIlroy.
1: Picking Rory.
0: I'm going to pick Rory to win, to get...
1: Who's your outside guy that you're going to have your eyes on?
0: Well, I'll tell you the two names that I think will get a lot of play this week. Okay, they'll be Tommy Fleetwood, because he played well there. We found around 63 the last time in 2018 when they softened the course. Fleetwood played well in Canada. I think Matt Fitzpatrick is another name. Scottie Scheffler hasn't necessarily shown a lot of form. But it's not a dark horse. But Victor Hovland played well in Canada this week.
1: Mm-hmm.
0: Top 10 finish, I believe. So Victor Hovland, who hasn't been on top of his game, could be a name to watch. But I'm going to go Rory, getting his second major of the year. And then, if he were to get that, he'd be one away from completing a double Grand Slam.
1: Ooh, yes. Making the rounds. Yes. Making the rounds.
0: But it should be exciting. Great course. Fun to see. That takes place later on this week. I had a thought throughout these last couple of weeks that I had wanted to bring to the table.
1: Mm-hmm.
0: And in fact, I wanted to bring up last week, but we were at the U.S. Open and Nelly Korda was almost missing two foot putts.
1: Yeah.
0: And so we were locked in on that. Now that the NBA playoffs are over, I have a thought on why I also think that the NFL is king.
1: Okay.
0: And the reason is this, is we've loved these NBA playoffs and these NBA finals, and people have fallen in love with the New York Knicks.
1: Mm-hmm.
0: But it's also, to me, vastly different from what we see in the regular season. I think baseball, when we talk about baseball in October, people say there's nothing better. The stakes are bigger. There's a smaller plate to deal with, but everything means more. Every pitch, every base runner, yes, every at bat, it all means more because it's the postseason. I also think that the postseason is played differently. You're handling your pitchers different. You're doing things that maybe you wouldn't do in the regular season because of what you have to fry.
1: Yeah.
0: I think an advantage that the NFL has over the other sports is the sport doesn't change from the regular season to the postseason. It is the same thing from week 11 as it is in the divisional playoffs. You're going to run the football, you're going to run the football. If you're going to throw the football around, that's how you're going to try to win a Super Bowl.
1: Mm-hmm.
0: And I feel at times, not that they're different sports, but that basketball in the NBA is just played completely different in the playoffs. Baseball is played completely different in the playoffs. And in the National Football League, it's the same. There's no difference. Your thoughts, Kerry Rhodes?
1: I'm going to add to that, Dan. There aren't many opportunities as well. And so there are fewer opportunities, so you don't have the luxury of starting out slow a lot of times. There are a few teams in history that are 0-3 and make the playoffs, right? So you got to come out the gate right away. Everything matters. It matters more quickly than any other sport, obviously, out there. So I'm going to agree with you that the NFL regular season is better than all the others, but I think it's because of what you said, but also the opportunities are so few and far between that you have to come out swinging right away.
0: It's not the only reason. I think the NFL is greatly popular for fantasy football, mm-hmm, and for betting aspects as well.
1: Yes.
0: A lot of other reasons. But when the NBA or Major League Baseball are looking at shortening a season, I understand like how in baseball shortening, a fan doesn't comprehend shortening from 162 to say 144. It's the same.
1: Yeah.
0: It's 5 months long of yeah, baseball.
1: Yeah.
0: But it is a different sport when you come down to it. I mean, imagine if Major League Baseball, you know, the regular season was 30 games and you're playing it like, you know, a game once a week leading into it. Like, you're getting these sort of situations. I understand that's not feasible and that's not possible.
1: Right.
0: But I do think, because I think that the NBA, and I think this is a really good bounce back playoffs for the NBA, and I'm curious to see if it's going to carry into the next regular season. Mm-hmm. I know ratings were up in the regular season, but I would also think that just because we saw games on NBC, on network television, that numbers would be higher as well.
1: Yeah.
0: But I'm curious on if the feel good story of the Knicks will carry over into next season, or if we will fall into that malaise of the regular season and wait for the playoffs to pick up again.
1: I think it kind of subsides, right? I think it kind of falls back into the malaise of the regular season. It's too long. There's too many other teams that are going to be nipping at the Knicks' tails. Obviously, coming in being the champions, they're gonna be the hunted. But again, I don't even know if they're going to be the main team that the teams are coming into the next season worrying about. So I don't know how long that lasts outside of New York.
0: I think they'll be the TV draw. Bo Benson, our executive producer, do you, in these last 90 seconds, do you think that we're going to get a carryover into a better regular season next year for the NBA with the Knicks winning this year?
2: No, I don't at all, honestly. I think there will be some more interest, but the issues that plague the regular season are still going to plague the regular season. Like, tanking's not going away, no matter how bad they want it to.
0: I think that it will be different. I mean, we're going to see the Knicks a whole lot more than we normally would. Mm-hmm. And we haven't entered a world in an NBA season where the Knicks are the defending champs. So I think that adds a factor. I think you're still going to have the Oklahoma City and Spurs factor. We'll see where Giannis ends up. That's going to be another team to end up watching or to add some flavor. But I don't think what is going to change is that it's going to be a different game from October 20th till April 15th, and then from April 15th on until mid-June.
1: It can't be. The fact that they moved the training camp and the preseason stuff so far, and it's such a condensed time, they have to ramp up. It just doesn't. They don't come in ready to go.
0: Sure.
1: Yeah.
0: And you need to do that because you want to give them more days off in the season.
1: Yes.
0: But you can't start training camp on August 15th,
1: right?
0: You just ended Summer League 3 weeks prior.
1: Exactly.
0: All right, there it is. So the end of the NBA's regular season, you got the draft coming up in a week and a half, and then Summer League after that. But I have a feeling some free agency moves will be grabbing our attention over the next couple of weeks or so. You may be taking a timeout, so we'll catch with you maybe on the other side.
1: And that's right.
0: Be gone
1: for a week, I think.
0: Enjoy Kerry Rhodes, your vacation.
1: Thank you so much.
0: We'll talk to you next time here on Fox Sports Sunday.
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6: It's now time for your KBRF News Talk 1250 weekly weather forecast. Today we'll see a high of 71 with sunny skies and a low of 48. On Monday, a high of 77 with a chance of thunderstorms and a low of 49. Showers likely in the evening. On Tuesday, a high of 72 with a low of 54 and a chance of showers. And on Wednesday, a high of 70 with a low of 50 and a chance of showers. This has been your KBRF News Talk 1250 weekly weather forecast.
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14: A game 7 would be Wednesday at Carolina. Vegas center William Carlson is out tonight due to an apparent arm injury. WNBA wins for New York and Atlanta. At the World Cup on FS1, the late game comes up at 10 p.m. Eastern Time. Sweden against Tunisia in Guadalupe, Mexico. Right now in Philadelphia, scoreless at the half. Ecuador against Ivory Coast. Earlier, Germany won 7-1 over newcomer Curacao. Japan tied Netherlands 2-2 on a goal in the 89th minute. The U.S. plays in Seattle on Friday against Australia. That'll be a day game. The Aussies won their opener last night. Denny Hamlin took the NASCAR race at Pocono. Baseball, Colorado 23-9 over the A's today. I'm Steve DeSager.
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19: Kind of disgusted with what I'm about to say. I'm not lying. I don't want to be this guy. I've been sitting here for the last hour thinking about how I cannot be this guy. And first of all, hello, Ephraim. Good evening.